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2: Demand in negotiations. I'm Lee Silicera, Fox News. President Trump says Iran should pay restitution for damages caused to Americans as a result of the conflict.
3: If there's damages to be paid, I think Iran should pay those damages.
2: The president's comments coming after Iran asked for compensation for U.S. airstrikes, and President Trump also suggested money go to families of Iranian protesters killed by the regime. The president also told reporters a major escalation by the U.S. remains on the table. The president signing an executive order that would overhaul vaccine schedules for children, which includes separating the measles, mumps, and rubella vaccine into separate shots. President Trump asked about the Senate leaving for August recess without passing the SAVE Act.
3: Voter ID, I think they should pass proof of citizenship, basically Save America, you know, Save America Act. I think that should be something that we should absolutely get.
2: Senate Majority Leader John Thune has said there were not enough votes to pass the measure. Democrats had argued it would make it harder for women and people of color to vote. Washington's governor expanding wildfire relief across the state.
4: Washington Governor Bob Ferguson detailing how his emergency proclamation will expand wildfire victims' access to aid, vital documents, health care, and housing.
5: My emergency proclamation prohibits landlords from evicting their tenants for hosting people and their pets who have been displaced by wildfires.
4: Extreme conditions fueling at least 21 large fires across the state.
5: This may be the worst fire season in Washington state history, and that's saying something.
4: Three infernos near Spokane have damaged or destroyed about 920 structures.
6: All told, over 700,000 acres have burned in Washington state, and we're only halfway through this fire season.
4: Dave Up the Grove, the state's public lands commissioner.
2: Fox's Kristen Goodwin. 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
2: Congressional Democrats are investigating reported efforts by the military to deport service members' families.
10: A letter signed by more than 60 Democratic lawmakers has been sent to the Department of Homeland Security, the Defense Department, and Veterans Affairs, saying that they're looking into whether DHS and the Pentagon are coordinating to deport military service members and their families. A report from the Associated Press found that more than 50 active duty troops' spouses and parents have been detained by immigration authorities. The AP says the Trump administration has rolled back protections for military families, and some say service members have been forced to take leave or delay deployment to care for their children after their spouses were detained. DHS told the AP, quote, U.S. military service does not automatically grant lawful immigration status. The Pentagon declined to comment. Tanya J. Powers, Fox News.
2: A bill that would create a regulatory framework for crypto could see a vote in the Senate this fall.
11: Though there was no Senate vote on the Clarity Act this summer, those in the industry are optimistic about the legislation to give crypto its first comprehensive federal rule book. Faryar Shirzad, Coinbase's chief policy officer, tells Cheryl Cassoni of Fox Business a procedural vote is coming.
12: We were very much hoping to start the process before the Senate broke for the August recess. But what we've gotten now is something really special, which is a date certain and a time certain when we'll have our first procedural vote, and that's on September 15th.
11: If it passes, it will be a huge victory for the Trump administration and the crypto industry. Janico Sola, Fox News.
2: At the box office this weekend, Spider-Man Brand New Day continues to break records, earning $145 million. Christopher Nolan's The Odyssey in second with $31.5 million, crossing the $1 billion mark worldwide. And One Night Only, a distant third, earning $5.7 million. I'm Lisa LaSera. This is Fox News.
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17: 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Meantime, we have Jason Aldean, Lady A, Brooks and Dunn all coming up. Your weather forecast: an extreme heat warning remains in effect till Wednesday evening. Mostly clear tonight, low in the upper 70s. Tomorrow, mostly sunny, highs mid-90s, southwest winds 10 to 15, gusting up to 25, and maximum heat index around 107. Tomorrow night, mostly clear, lows in the upper 70s. Wednesday, mostly sunny, back up in the mid-90s. Thursday, mostly sunny, mid-90s. Could get some rain Thursday night, and then partly cloudy. Continued warm Friday through Sunday. Highs in the low 90s, and still going to be dealing with heat index up to 105. We have 29.91 on the barometer, steady. Humidity 67%, a south wind at 7 miles per hour. Today we got up to 93. Right now it's 89 with a heat index of 101 here at KMMO.
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6: Come. 7:34, an extreme heat warning in effect until Wednesday evening. Tonight, mostly clear, low in the upper 70s, and tomorrow, mostly sunny with highs around 95 and heat index up to 107. Right now, 88 with a heat index of 100 at KMMO.
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0: giving kids vaccines. I'm Lisa Lucera, Fox News. President Trump overhauling the recommended schedule for kids to get shots.
1: Describing a gold standard for science, President Trump signed an executive order reducing the number of vaccines recommended by federal agencies for infants and young children.
2: In many cases, we were requiring 72 jabs for our beautiful, healthy, lovely, delicate little children.
1: Among the new recommendations, splitting up the measles, mumps, and rubella vaccine over separate visits and prioritizing 11 vaccines instead of the current 18. President Trump and HHS Secretary Robert F. Kennedy Jr. have suggested a possible link between childhood vaccines and autism. Studies have not determined there is a link.
0: Fox's Jared Halpern at the White House. Earlier today, HHS Secretary Robert F. Kennedy Jr. announced a tightening of regulations for food additives.
3: We'll change how the federal government oversees what's in our food and how we understand the foods that Americans eat.
0: One proposal would close a loophole that critics say allows unregulated ingredients into packaged food. The FDA is also working on a definition of ultra-processed food that Kennedy says is responsible for childhood obesity. President Trump suggesting Iran should pay the U.S. as he claims the U.S. has the upper hand in the conflict.
4: The president says the United States military has swept the entire Strait of Hormuz for mines, and the Navy is getting the job done.
2: Look, the only one that has control of the Strait of Hormuz right now is the United States Navy. We have a blockade that's been infallible. It's a steel wall.
4: At the White House, Mike Emanuel, Fox News.
0: The president's request for restitution coming after Iran suggested payment from the U.S. for airstrikes on Tehran. 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
0: At least 111 people are dead after an earthquake in Colombia.
7: The 7.4 magnitude quake hit the Chocó region of western Colombia. Deaths have been reported in cities including Pereira and Manizales. Buildings have collapsed in Quibdó and Cali, with residents and rescue workers trying to find anyone who might be trapped in the rubble. A 64-year-old Cali taxi driver described it as the strongest earthquake he'd ever experienced. He watched plumes of dust shoot up across the city.
0: Fox's Jonathan Savage. The number of dead from June's earthquakes in Venezuela has risen to more than 6,300. That's according to Reuters. Congressional Democrats are investigating what they say are the Trump administration's efforts to deport military service members and their families. They say they will investigate whether the Pentagon and DHS are coordinating the deportations. The parent company of Facebook and Instagram releasing the code of a free-for-all artificial intelligence model that can run on a regular computer.
8: Meta is now releasing an open-source AI model called Muse Glimmer that it promises is as powerful as any other leading AI, but small enough in scope that it can live locally on a store-bought laptop computer without the need for data center-style power. Zuckerberg posted a video about it on Meta's Instagram.
9: We're also working to make sure that everyone has a personal superintelligence agent that works 24/7 on your behalf.
8: Zuckerberg also announced Meta will put together a billion-dollar fund to help pay teachers, police, and firefighters in communities where Meta builds data centers. Evan Brown, Fox News.
0: Taylor Fresh Foods, the parent company of Taylor Farms, is voluntarily recalling some products that contain jalapenos due to worries about a possible salmonella contamination. The announcement comes a few weeks after the company voluntarily recalled its iceberg lettuce products. I'm Lee Silicera. This is Fox News.
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13: 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They have a 9:10 first pitch with the Dodgers in Los Angeles. And we have an extreme heat warning in effect until Wednesday evening for tonight. Mostly clear, lows in the upper 70s. Tomorrow, mostly sunny, highs mid-90s with southwest winds 10 to 15. Gusting up to 25, and we could get heat index values up to 107. Mostly clear tomorrow night, low in the upper 70s. Mostly sunny Wednesday and Thursday, mid-90s. And looking ahead, Friday through Sunday, partly cloudy and highs in the low 90s. So looks like the Missouri State Fair gonna kick off on the warm side. The barometer is steady, 29.91. Humidity, 74%. Southeast wind, 3 to 4 miles per hour. Today we got up to 93. Showers early this morning gave us a 1/10 of an inch. Here at the studios, and currently it's 87 with still a heat index of 96 here at KMMO.
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1: The KMMO Color Weather Radar Forecast. We have an extreme heat warning until 8 p.m. Wednesday. The overnight forecast, clear and breezy, 79 degrees. And then tomorrow, some clouds here and there and somewhat breezy with a temp 92. A check of the current conditions, currently 79 degrees under clear skies, 78% humidity. The wind is from the south at 4 miles per hour. That's KMM.
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1: COVID texts released. I'm Sue Guzman, Fox News. Some new text messages are being released from Dr. Anthony Fauci's government phone, where he expressed concern over the COVID-19 vaccine and early-term miscarriages.
2: In one text thread from January of 2021, Dr. Fauci discusses the impact of the COVID-19 injection on pregnant women. Dr. Fauci writes to the then Surgeon General and head of the CDC, quote, many people have significant cytokine storm and fever after the second dose. This theoretically could be associated with miscarriage in the first trimester. Dr. Fauci later said that COVID could cause serious illness during pregnancy and that no safety issues had emerged among thousands of pregnant women who at the time had gotten the vaccine. Dr. Fauci also pointed to guidance from health authorities that left the decision to get the vaccine to women and their health care providers.
1: Fox's Max Gordon, President Trump looking to change regulations on childhood vaccines. The latest from Fox's Chad Perkerman, Washington.
3: The president signed an executive order reducing the number of recommended childhood vaccines. Health and Human Services Secretary RFK Jr. drove the move.
4: We are comparing health outcomes in vaccinated versus unvaccinated children. The vaccines administered during pregnancy and outcomes ranging from allergies to autoimmune disease to autism and other neurodevelopmental disorders.
3: Now, Kennedy says there's no conclusion whether vaccines contribute to health problems. Senate Health Committee Chairman Bill Cassidy is a doctor. He called the order, quote, wrong. He believes this makes people more hesitant to get vaccine.
1: President Trump's pick for U.S. Attorney General Todd Blanche sworn in Monday night at the Oval Office after a rough nomination period. Blanche had faced backlash for his history as the president's personal attorney. 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
1: President Trump demanding compensation from Iran as talks on the Strait of Hormuz continue. This is after Iran listed 15 demands that must be met in the conflict, including the U.S. releasing its frozen assets and paying Iran reparations.
9: The misery index in Iran actually hit a record high of 91.1%. That, of course, due to rampant inflation and unemployment. And the economic strain is likely to get even worse as the U.S. naval blockade continues. For the record, the country has an inflation rate of 82% and an unemployment rate of 9.1%.
10: We're just going to keep on applying the pressure that we can apply and getting as much oil and gas out of the Middle East so that Americans can enjoy lower gas and energy prices.
9: The vice president speaking there. Of course, this is all part of the president's strategy to crush the regime in order to secure a safer region, a non-nuclear Iran, and yes, a safe and toll-free Strait of Hormuz.
1: And that's Fox's Kevin Cork reporting. Primary elections in Minnesota Tuesday, where voters will choose Senate and gubernatorial candidates. Fox's Garrett Tenney reports.
11: Perhaps the biggest race here in Minnesota is the Democratic primary to replace retiring Senator Tina Smith. Congresswoman Angie Craig facing a far-left progressive with lots of grassroots support in Lieutenant Governor Peggy Flanagan. Fraud has become a big issue in this race, given that Flanagan served under Tim Walz for nearly 8 years when much of that fraud was taking place. The other big race here is for governor, after Tim Walz dropped his reelection bid due to the fallout from the widespread fraud. Amy Klobuchar is expected to win the Democratic nomination, and the crowded GOP field includes MyPillow founder Mike Lindell, who has President Trump's endorsement, Minnesota House Speaker Lisa Demuth, and former businessman and veteran Kendall Qualls, who was endorsed by the state party.
1: The last time a Republican nominee won a statewide election in Minnesota was Tim Pawlenty, who was elected governor in 2006. I'm Sue Guzman. This is Fox News.
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16: The KMMO Color Weather Radar Forecast. We have an extreme heat warning until 8 p.m. Wednesday. The overnight forecast, clear and breezy, 79 degrees. And then tomorrow, some clouds here and there and somewhat breezy with a temp 92. A check of the current conditions, temperature 77 degrees under clear skies. Humidity 83%. The wind is from the south at 4 miles per hour. That's KMMO weather.
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0: America's story is 250 years strong, built on freedom, determination, hard work, and the pioneering spirit that shaped this country. 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
3: The KMMO Color Weather Radar Forecast. We have an extreme heat warning until 8 p.m. Wednesday. The overnight forecast, clear and breezy, 79 degrees. And then tomorrow, some clouds here and there and somewhat breezy with a temp 92. A check of the current conditions, temperature 77 degrees under clear skies. Humidity 83%. The wind is from the south at 4 miles per hour. That's KMMO weather.

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1: Keeping the pressure on Iran. I'm Ted Lindner, Fox News. President Trump saying the U.S. is wiping out Iran in the conflict in the Middle East as the Iranian regime is calling for compensation from the United States. Fox's Mike Emanuel has the latest.
2: In the Oval Office, President Trump told reporters if there are damages to be paid, the Iranian regime should pay for its decades of violence and promoting terrorism. The president says the United States military has swept the entire Strait of Hormuz for mines, and the Navy is getting the job done.
3: Look, the only one that has control of the Strait of Hormuz right now is the United States Navy. We have a blockade that's been infallible. It's a steel wall.
2: At the White House, Mike Emanuel, Fox News.
1: Senators Ron Johnson and Rand Paul releasing texts from Dr. Anthony Fauci's government phone this week, revealing communications with other health officials during the COVID-19 pandemic. They had to do with pregnant women and whether it was safe for them to take the COVID vaccine. Fox's Kevin Cork with more.
4: Quoting Fauci from a text dated 25th of January of 2021, since many people have significant cytokines storm and fever after the second dose, this theoretically could be associated with miscarriage in the first trimester. February the 3rd, he said in a Q&A with JAMA, that's the Journal of the American Medical Association, that the FDA found that there were no red flags regarding the vaccine in pregnant women. Then months later, he said this, quoting again, there's no indication whatsoever that there's any increase of any adverse issues in a pregnant woman who was vaccinated compared to a pregnant woman who wasn't vaccinated. It's pretty clear that pregnant women should get vaccinated.
1: This comes after the Senate Homeland Security Committee voted to hold Dr. Fauci in contempt of Congress. After he invoked the Fifth Amendment over 100 times during a hearing, lawmakers also referring him to the Department of Justice. America's listening to Fox News.
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1: No winner in Monday night's Powerball means Wednesday night's jackpot jumps to at least $975 million. The winning numbers drawn for Monday night were 6, 37, 54, 55, 64, and a Powerball of 10. If you win on Wednesday night, the jackpot has a cash value of $422.3 million. This Powerball jackpot, the biggest prize this year. There were a few match $5 million winners Monday night in California and Maryland, and one match five power play $2 million winner in the state of Tennessee. President Trump signing an executive order Monday ordering the government to trim down the vaccine schedule and break up the measles, mumps, and rubella immunization into three shots, citing concerns from pregnant women and the cause of autism. White House Press Secretary Caroline Leavitt on Fox's Hannity called it a great day for the Make America Healthy Again movement.
17: It's based on common sense and scientific research. Thanks to Secretary Kennedy and President Trump for finally having the courage to enact this order and now to hold states accountable to, again, give parents more choice.
1: This comes after Senators Ron Johnson and Rand Paul released text messages recovered from Dr. Anthony Fauci's government phone in conversations with other health officials over COVID-19 vaccine safety for pregnant women. Today, Tuesday, is the South Carolina primary for the late Senator Lindsey Graham's seat.
18: After Senator Lindsey Graham passed, South Carolina Governor Henry McMaster appointed Graham's sister, Darlene, to take over as senator for the rest of his term. Congressman Russell Fry and Congressman Ralph Norman are running in today's primary for a full six-year term. So is former Governor Mark Sanford and the businessman who ran against Lindsey Graham in the primary earlier this year, Mark Lynch. Darlene is also running for a full six-year term as well, and she has President Trump's endorsement. Lindsey Graham won the primary in June, beating Lynch by nearly 28 points. If no one wins a majority in this special election, a runoff will be held August 25th. Jessica Rosenthal, Fox News.
1: And a powerful 7.4 magnitude earthquake strike in western Colombia on Monday has killed at least 111 people. I'm Ted Lindner. This is Fox News.
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15: Clear. The KMMO Color Weather Radar Forecast. We have an extreme heat warning until 8 p.m. Wednesday. The overnight forecast, clear and breezy, 79 degrees. And then tomorrow, some clouds here and there and somewhat breezy with a temp 92. A check of the current conditions, it's currently 75 degrees under clear skies. Humidity 88%. The wind is from the south at 5 miles per hour. That's KMMO.
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2: The KMMO Color Weather Radar Forecast. We have an extreme heat warning until 8 p.m. Wednesday. The overnight forecast, partly cloudy and breezy, 79 degrees. And then tomorrow, lots of clouds and somewhat breezy with a slight chance of thunderstorms. With a temp 92, a check of the current conditions, it's currently 75 degrees under clear skies. Humidity 88%. The wind is from the south at 5 miles per hour. That's KMMO weather.
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1: And the conflict. I'm Sue Guzman, Fox News. President Trump and Iran in a tense back and forth, with both of them demanding reparations for damage done during the months-long conflict. Fox's Mike Emanuel with more from the White House.
2: In the Oval Office, President Trump told reporters if there are damages to be paid, the Iranian regime should pay for its decades of violence and promoting terrorism. The president says the United States military has swept the entire Strait of Hormuz for mines, and the Navy is getting the job done.
3: Look, the only one that has control of the Strait of Hormuz right now is the United States Navy. We have a blockade that's been infallible. It's a steel wall.
2: At the White House, Mike Emanuel, Fox News.
1: War Secretary Pete Hegseth is calling on Congress to increase the Pentagon budget to $1.5 trillion. New text messages have been released from Dr. Anthony Fauci's government-issued phone, where he expressed concern over the COVID-19 vaccine and early-term miscarriages.
4: In one text thread from January of 2021, Dr. Fauci discusses the impact of the COVID-19 injection on pregnant women. Dr. Fauci writes to the then Surgeon General and head of the CDC, quote, many people have significant cytokine storm and fever after the second dose. This theoretically could be associated with miscarriage in the first trimester. Dr. Fauci later said that COVID could cause serious illness during pregnancy and that no safety issues had emerged among thousands of pregnant women who at the time had gotten the vaccine. Dr. Fauci also pointed to guidance from health authorities that left the decision to get the vaccine to women and their health care providers.
1: Fox's Max Gordon, President Trump's pick for the U.S. Attorney General Todd Blanch has officially been sworn in. This came Monday night at the Oval Office after a rough nomination period. 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
1: Primary elections in Minnesota today, where voters will choose Senate and gubernatorial candidates. More from Fox's Garrett Tenney.
9: Perhaps the biggest race here in Minnesota is the Democratic primary to replace retiring Senator Tina Smith. Congresswoman Angie Craig facing a far-left progressive with lots of grassroots support in Lieutenant Governor Peggy Flanagan. Fraud has become a big issue in this race, given that Flanagan served under Tim Walz for nearly 8 years when much of that fraud was taking place. The other big race here is for governor, after Tim Walz dropped his re-election bid due to the fallout from the widespread fraud. Amy Klobuchar is expected to win the Democratic nomination, and the crowded GOP field includes MyPillow founder Mike Lindell, who has President Trump's endorsement, Minnesota House Speaker Lisa Demuth, and former businessman and veteran Kendall Qualls, who was endorsed by the state party.
1: Primaries also being held today in Connecticut, Wisconsin, Vermont, and South Carolina. President Trump is looking to change regulations on childhood vaccines. More from Fox's Chad Pergram.
10: The president signed an executive order reducing the number of recommended childhood vaccines. Health and Human Services Secretary RFK Jr. drove the move.
11: We are comparing health outcomes in vaccinated versus unvaccinated children. Vaccines administered during pregnancy and outcomes ranging from allergies to autoimmune disease to autism and other neurodevelopmental disorders.
10: Now, Kennedy says there's no conclusion whether vaccines contribute to health problems. Senate Health Committee Chairman Bill Cassidy is a doctor. He called the order, quote, wrong. He believes this makes people more hesitant to get vaccines.
1: Massachusetts Governor Maura Healey signing a bill into law Monday that will allow abortions at any point in pregnancy up to birth. The state is the 10th now to remove gestational age limits and removes potential legal penalties for health care providers who perform late-term abortions. I'm Sue Guzman. This is Fox News.
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15: The KMMO Color Weather Radar Forecast. We have an extreme heat warning until 8 p.m. Wednesday. The overnight forecast, partly cloudy and breezy, 79 degrees. And then tomorrow, lots of clouds and somewhat breezy with a slight chance of thunderstorms. With a temp 92, a check of the current conditions, it's currently 75 degrees under clear skies. Humidity 88%. The wind is from the south at 6 miles per hour. That's KMA.
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2: 30. The KMMO Color Weather Radar Forecast. We have an extreme heat warning until 8 p.m. Wednesday. The forecast for this morning, scattered clouds and breezy, with a temp 80 degrees. This afternoon, lots of clouds with some breeze, temperature 93. Then this evening, mostly cloudy with some light winds, 85 degrees. A check of the current conditions, temperature 77 degrees, under clear skies. Humidity 83%. The wind is from the southwest at 5 miles per hour. That's KMMO weather.
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1: You're on Iran. I'm Ted Lindner, Fox News. The president saying the U.S. is wiping out Iran in the conflict in the Middle East as the Iranian regime is calling for compensation from the U.S. Fox's Mike Emanuel with more.
2: In the Oval Office, President Trump told reporters if there are damages to be paid, the Iranian regime should pay for its decades of violence and promoting terrorism. The president says the United States military has swept the entire Strait of Hormuz for mines, and the Navy is getting the job done.
3: Look, the only one that has control of the Strait of Hormuz right now is the United States Navy. We have a blockade that's been infallible. It's a steel wall.
2: At the White House, Mike Emanuel, Fox News.
1: Today's the South Carolina primary for the late Senator Lindsey Graham's seat. Fox's Jessica Rosenthal has more.
4: After Senator Lindsey Graham passed, South Carolina Governor Henry McMaster appointed Graham's sister, Darlene, to take over as senator for the rest of his term. Congressman Russell Fry and Congressman Ralph Norman are running in today's primary for a full six-year term. So is former Governor Mark Sanford and the businessman who ran against Lindsey Graham in the primary earlier this year, Mark Lynch. Darlene is also running for a full six-year term as well, and she has President Trump's endorsement. Lindsey Graham won the primary in June, beating Lynch by nearly 28 points. If no one wins a majority in this special election, a runoff will be held August 25th. Jessica Rosenthal, Fox News.
1: And there was no jackpot winner in Monday night's Powerball drawing, meaning the total climbs for Wednesday night. The winning numbers from Monday: 6, 37, 54, 55, 64, and the Powerball was 10. A winning $2 million Match 5 plus Powerplay ticket was sold in Tennessee, and two $1 million tickets that match five numbers but not the Powerball were sold in California and Maryland. The jackpot for Wednesday night now grows to at least $975 million. 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
1: More than 100 people are confirmed dead after Colombia's most powerful earthquake in years. Fox's Jonathan Savage.
17: Many of the deaths are in and around Pereira, a city in Colombia's coffee-growing region. Around 1,600 buildings have been damaged or completely collapsed. Many people are still trapped in the rubble. Soldiers, rescue personnel, and families are searching for bodies and survivors. The Chocó region is one of Colombia's poorest and is often plagued by warring armed groups. Colombia's new president, Abelardo de la Espriella, only started work on Friday. He's declared a national disaster, creating special powers to react to the emergency. Jonathan Savage, Fox News.
1: Senators Ron Johnson and Rand Paul releasing texts from Dr. Anthony Fauci's government phone this week.
18: Quoting Fauci from a text dated 25th of January of 2021, since many people have significant cytokines storm and fever after the second dose, this theoretically could be associated with miscarriage in the first trimester. February the 3rd, he said in a Q&A with JAMA, that's the Journal of the American Medical Association, that the FDA found that there were no red flags regarding the vaccine in pregnant women. Then months later, he said this, quoting again, there's no indication whatsoever that there's any increase of any adverse issues in a pregnant woman who was vaccinated compared to a pregnant woman who wasn't vaccinated. It's pretty clear that pregnant women should get vaccinated.
1: And President Trump's pick for U.S. Attorney General Todd Blanche sworn in on Monday night at the Oval Office after a rough nomination period. Blanche facing backlash for his history as the president's personal attorney. Stock futures this morning are up just slightly. I'm Ted Lindner. This is Fox News.
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19: The KMMO Color Weather Radar Forecast. We have an extreme heat warning until 8 p.m. Wednesday. The forecast for this morning, scattered clouds and breezy, with a temp 80 degrees. This afternoon, lots of clouds with some breeze, temperature 93. Then this evening, mostly cloudy with some light winds, 85 degrees. A check of the current conditions, it's currently 75 degrees, under clear skies. Humidity 88%. The wind is from the southwest at 7 miles per hour. That's KMMO weather.
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3: So,

0: the KMMO Color Weather Radar Forecast. We have an extreme heat warning until 8 p.m. Wednesday. The forecast for this morning, scattered clouds and breezy, with a temp 80 degrees. This afternoon, lots of clouds with some breeze, temperature 93. Then this evening, mostly cloudy with some light winds, 85 degrees. A check of the current conditions, it's currently 75 degrees, under clear skies. Humidity 88%. The wind is from the south at 8 miles per hour. That's KMMO.
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1: It's primary day in six states. I'm Dave Anthony, Vox News. They can go to the polls starting now in Connecticut, then later this morning in Vermont, and then Minnesota and Wisconsin, where there's a lot of focus on the left.
2: Franciska Hong could become the first Democratic Socialist governor in the U.S. The chef has made a lot of headlines, her past comments, where she called to abolish ICE, prisons, or cancel Thanksgiving. She says her opinions have evolved.
1: Hong is facing other Democrats in Wisconsin's governor's race. The winner takes on Republican Congressman Tom Tiffany. And Fox's Alex Hogan also details another race to watch, the Democratic primary for Senate in Minnesota.
2: Establishment-backed candidate Representative Angie Craig faces a far more progressive candidate, Lieutenant Governor Peggy Flanagan.
1: On the Republican side, former sportscaster Michelle Tafoya among the Minnesota Senate candidates. There are also special primary elections in Alabama today in four congressional districts after the state was allowed by the Supreme Court to draw new district maps. In South Carolina, there's a special Republican primary to replace late Senator Lindsey Graham as the GOP nominee. Now to the diplomatic standoff with Iran over reopening the Strait of Hormuz fully for shipping. President Trump tells reporters he could still resume bombing.
3: Well, we have that ability if we want to do that. Yeah, you'll find it.
4: Late Monday, the president responded to Iranian demands that compensation be paid in order to reopen the Strait of Hormuz. President Trump posted to True Social in part, but it is an interesting idea because now I am likewise demanding compensation from Iran for all of the people that they have killed and gravely wounded with their roadside bombs and many conflicts for which they are famous.
1: Well, that's Fox's Trey Yingston, Tel Aviv. Syria's former president Bashar Assad has been sentenced to death for war crimes from the country's long civil war, but he and his brother, who was also sentenced to die, have already fled the country to Russia. But Assad's cousin did not. Atef Najib was in court in a cage and also got a death sentence. 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
1: We mentioned the South Carolina primary today for Republicans to replace late Senator Lindsey Graham as the nominee in November. His sister Darlene, appointed to finish Graham's current term, is running and has President Trump's endorsement.
8: Darlene had no intention of doing it, and I said, you've got to do it.
1: That's from a tele-rally for Graham's supporters yesterday with the president. There are nine other Republicans running, including Congressman Russell Fry and Ralph Norman. The winner faces Democrat Annie Andrews. The vote to replace Lindsey Graham on the ballot comes the day after the late senator was honored. It is what no longer is called Joint Base Charleston.
9: Welcome to Joint Base Lindsey Graham.
10: Secretary of War Pete Hegseth joined dignitaries for the official base renaming for the late U.S. senator who died in July. South Carolina Governor Henry McMaster said all who serve at Joint Base Lindsey Graham will embody its namesake.
11: He would not quit, and from time to time, he bared his fangs when necessary.
10: Many honors have come to Lindsey Graham since his passing, but Senator Darlene Graham said this one is fitting for her late brother.
12: A man who loved his country, loved his state, and loved the United States Air Force.
10: Grinnell Scott, Fox News.
1: They keep finding bodies in the rubble in Colombia. The day after a powerful earthquake, the number of deaths tops 100, more than 1,000 buildings damaged or destroyed, people still feared trapped alive. Now an update on a disaster here.
13: Crews battling three wildfires that have ripped through roughly 10,000 acres near Spokane, Washington, continuing mop-up operations near containment lines, revealing none of the fires are growing. According to officials, the infernos have damaged or destroyed about 920 structures over the past week. A man accused of setting one of the fires faces arson charges.
1: That's Fox's Kristen Goodwin on Wall Street. Stock futures are mixed, down for the Dow, up for the Nasdaq the day after modest selling for both. I'm Dave Anthony, and this is Fox News.
6: America's story is 250 years strong, built on freedom, determination, hard work, and the pioneering spirit that shaped this country. 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
16: The KMMO Color Weather Radar Forecast. We have an extreme heat warning until 8 p.m. Wednesday. The forecast for this morning, scattered clouds and breezy, with a temp 80 degrees. This afternoon, lots of clouds with some breeze, temperature 93. Then this evening, mostly cloudy with some light winds, 85 degrees. A check of the current conditions, it's currently 75 degrees, under clear skies. Humidity 83%. The wind is from the southwest at 7 miles per hour. That's KMMO weather.
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1: Good morning. 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I'm Kyle Hill. The Boonville man charged with an array of crimes believed to have occurred at his retreat center will have his trial moved to Montgomery County. And the Concordia Board of Aldermen met last week to review statements of qualifications received for the facility plan of the city's wastewater treatment system. Details on these and more headlines in just a moment.
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3: The employer.
1: A collision involving a pedestrian near the Missouri Valley College campus yesterday morning resulted in one person being rushed to the hospital and the vehicle's driver behind bars with charges pending. The Marshall Police Department, Marshall Fire, and Saline County Ambulance responded to the collision around 7:50 near the intersection of Conway and Morrow Streets. Police say that a white Toyota Camry that was westbound on Morrow failed to yield to a pedestrian that was proceeding south in the crosswalk. The Camry struck the pedestrian. The 19-year-old pedestrian was flown to a Columbia hospital while the 27-year-old driver of the vehicle was taken into custody. Police say they are continuing their investigation with plans to submit the case to the Saline County Prosecutor's Office for review and consideration of formal charges. Additional details about both persons involved were not released by Marshall Police. KMMO News policy is to not name the accused until the filing of formal charges. The Pettis County Sheriff's Office and Mid-Missouri Drug Task Force executed a search warrant last Wednesday on a residence in Sedalia. Upon their arrival, a total of six suspects were taken into custody. One of those suspects was identified as 51-year-old Larry Huntley. He was located in the backyard of the residence. Officers say he was actively burning and messing with copper wire. That copper wire was allegedly stolen from various companies, including the Union Pacific Railroad. Authorities say they also conducted a search of the property and recovered methamphetamine and drug paraphernalia. The other five suspects taken into custody were 37-year-old Christopher Ayers, 58-year-old Angela Rader, 44-year-old Trina Harvey, 39-year-old Robert Farr, and 42-year-old Eric Wells. Each of the accused is facing a felony charge of possession of a controlled substance. Ayers was also charged with failure to register as a sex offender. Huntley and Wells are facing an additional charge for receiving stolen.

0: and property. Arraignment was last Friday. A council status hearing is scheduled for Tuesday, August 18th in Pettis County Circuit Court. Saline County Emergency Management collecting information regarding damage reported during storms the last week of April. Emergency Management is currently assisting the Small Business Administration in seeking information regarding homes, small businesses, private nonprofits, or small ag cooperatives in Saline County that have incurred significant damage. Here's Saline County Emergency Management Director Brad Hens.
1: Well, according to the SBA, what they're looking at is uninsured losses of 40% or more of the estimated fair replacement value of the building, of the home, of the property in general. So what they are looking at there is more than just minor damage, something that's really taken its toll on the building or whatever the property is, that might not be fully covered by the insurance.
0: Hens says the information is being collected as part of a possible rural declaration by the SBA that could provide extended low-interest loans to approved applicants. Anyone who believes they might meet the qualifications are encouraged to contact the Saline County Emergency Management Office weekdays between 8 a.m. and 4 p.m. at 660-815-7864. All questionnaires must be returned to the Emergency Management Office by 3 o'clock on Friday, August 21st. Also dealing with the aftermath of storms, the city of Fayette, they had two heavy downpours that hit the area in early June. City Administrator Deanna Cooper says after weeks of addressing the water levels at two of the city's lakes, both D.C. Rogers and Peters Lakes have reopened for public use. However, she notes that some restrictions are still in place.
2: Construction project is still in progress over there on the dam, but as far as the issues from the June 10th event in regards to D.C. Rogers, that has been mitigated. We had to let additional water out of the lake in order to prevent any further overflow causing any issues with the project. Peters Lake has been open as well. However, it is just open to foot traffic only. There's still considerable washout below the spillway over at Peters. You know, we've had having some people look at it to see what it would take to repair it.
0: Cooper said the two rainstorms drenched Fayette in a short amount of time, creating flooding issues throughout the city, including the school district. The Fayette Board of Aldermen will have their next meeting this evening, starting with their annual public hearing on the proposed tax levy at 6 p.m. You're listening to news on KMMO and online at KMMO.com. I'm Kyle Hill.
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5: 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We've got an extreme heat warning in effect until 8 p.m. Wednesday. The heat index covers portions of east central and northeast Kansas and north central, northwest, and west central Missouri. Will be in effect from noon today till about 8 p.m. this evening. There's a taking a look at our weather forecast for the day. Partly cloudy, hot, with highs in the mid-90s, southwest winds to 10 miles per hour, gusts to 20 miles per hour with heat index values to 106. Partly cloudy in the evening tonight, becoming mostly clear, lows in the upper 70s, south winds to 10 miles per hour. Mostly sunny on Wednesday, hot with highs in the upper 90s, winds to 10 miles per hour, heat index values to 110 in the afternoon. Mostly clear in the evening Wednesday night, then becoming mostly cloudy. Lows in the mid-70s, winds to 10 miles per hour with a heat index values of 107 in the evening. Partly sunny on Thursday, hot with highs in the mid-90s. Winds to 10 miles per hour, heat index values to 106 in the afternoon. Partly cloudy in the evening Thursday night, then mostly cloudy with a chance of showers and thunderstorms after midnight. Lows in the low 70s. Chance of rain is 50%. Friday through Saturday, partly cloudy, hot, highs in the mid-90s, lows in the mid-70s, heat index values to 105. Saturday night, mostly clear, lows in the mid-70s. Currently 76 degrees and cloudy outside our KMMO studios on Highway 65 here in Marshall. We've got 82% relative humidity, and the wind is at 5 miles per hour to the south.
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5: 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Seth Coburn in the morning show. It's 5:40. Good morning.

0: Real Radio, KMMO, Kane Brown. I got a woman. Good morning, Seth Coburn. It's amazing what that does for a guy. It's the morning show, 5:45, and we're going to kick it off, as we do every morning, with our first installment of the KMMO Birthday and Anniversary Club. We first off have an anniversary going out to Greg and Sandra Enyard in Glasgow. Happy anniversary to Greg and Sandra. From Alice Pettigrew, Julia Chess, Wilma and Greg, your family, your church family, and also from Elmer and Kat Van Buren. Birthdays today. Happy birthday to Katie Igo in Marshall. From Chris, David, and Angela, Aunt Donna, Sam, and Melody. Happy birthday going out to Myra Tull in Marshall. Happy birthday today from Alice Pettigrew and Julia Chess, Mom, Dad, your family, and your church family. Happy birthday going out today to Gage Davis in Hardeman. Happy birthday from Gee and Papa. Happy birthday going out to Steve Tolliver, who turned 72 today in Marshall. Happy birthday to Steve from your wife Kathy, Barb, and Ricky, and your family. Happy birthday going out to Jessica Baker in Marshall. Happy birthday, Jessica, from Betty and Karen. Happy birthday going out to Karen Moss in Marshall from Elmer and Kat Van Buren. Happy birthday. And also, finally, happy birthday to Edmund Gage Thompson. Now, we had two greetings. One was for Edmund Thompson. The second was for Edmund Gage Thompson. I assume they were the same person. Both turning six today. Happy birthday to Edmund from Marshall, from your grandpa and your uncle Brandon, and from Grandma Debbie. Happy birthday to any and all, and anniversary also to anybody who is celebrating out there today. If you've got one that you'd like to add to our list for the next go-around, give me a call. Marshall in the surrounding area, 886-5666. Everywhere else, you can call us at 800-727-5666. We've got another go-around right around 6:15, about a half an hour or so. So be here for that. We've got your Brownsville Morning Livestock Report and Loose Tales, as well as your national anthem for the morning from Ricochet on Real Radio KMMO.
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5: 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Bids and asking prices have yet to surface. Show lists this week are lower across all major feeding areas. Look for the bulk of the week's trade to hold out until midweek or later. Jackie Moore with Joplin Regional Stockyards in Missouri has a recap of what happened at the sale barn on Monday.
4: Some cattle's lower, some cattle's higher. You know, it's so hot in some of these calves, it's hard to handle them. You just can't ship them very far and dump them out in a feed pen in western Kansas or Nebraska or Colorado or Texas or wherever in the heat index 110. They can't take the heat. So, you know, that keeps a little pressure on some of those lighter cattle, especially if they're not weaned and bulls and those type of cattle. So you see some pressure on those cattle. The true yearlings, like today, the bulk of our run would be yearlings, probably 80% of them. The yearlings would sure be steady, probably be 4, 5, 6 higher. Everybody's got some room. Everybody needs to buy some feeder cattle, and they're going to buy them.
5: Thanks, Jackie. Box B finished the day mixed with very good and light demand for light offerings. Choice up 706 at 371.42. Select was $1.53 lower at 350.84. Estimated cattle slaughter was 96,000 head. Cash hogs closed mixed with a solid negotiated run. While processors continue to have leverage, they did ramp up their procurement efforts Monday afternoon. The trade remains largely focused on demand, and while there are some bright spots when it comes to global and domestic markets, there are lingering long-term concerns. Barrows and gilts at the National Daily Direct were down 99 cents with a weighted average of 96.68. The Western Corn Belt was 37 cents higher with a weighted average of 98.18. Pork values closed firm, up 31 cents at 101.81. Loins, picnics, bellies, and hams were all higher, and estimated hog slaughter was 483,000 head. At the CME, live cattle were higher on tight ready numbers. Feeders were mixed on spread trade. And lean hog futures finished the day higher, supported by the recent bump in the wholesale market. This report is brought to you by John Deere. John Deere is proud to support the American farmers and ranchers who harvest our future year in and year out. I'm Megan Grebner for Brownfield.
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8: This is somewhat comical. It's comical only for me. I don't expect you to find it funny. But it dawned on me because of a friend, and I'm so proud and honored to call him a friend. From Sterling, Colorado, Jason Santamasso. I follow him on social media, and he's not only selling cattle at Sterling Livestock, he's doing a fantastic job reaching people. And he reached me last night. I'm posting my own two-minute warning on TikTok, and Jason's there. Apparently, I didn't know this, but it makes sense. The Logan County Fair in Colorado probably just ended. Jason, without a doubt, was a major contributor to everybody's well-being. But he had a message for the parents, and it really hit me well, hit me hard. He said, I want to speak to the parents. And when the kids get in the pickup, I want you to know I appreciate your efforts, your ability to create this opportunity for the next generation. And obviously it's really something passionate because in our careers of showing livestock with three daughters, we went everywhere. I can't even tell you how many places we went and exhibited livestock, from Kentucky to Illinois to Colorado and beyond. And so it was such a big part of our summer each and every year, and now the girls are all out and gone, and we don't engage, and state fairs are either happening or about to happen. And it is one of the greatest opportunities that any kid alive could ever have. But if you, the parent, as Jason reminded us, don't handle this correctly, it goes amok. It isn't about what your animal brought. It's about who you helped. In fact, I'm just going to tell you, brag on our oldest, Libby. You know, Libby won the showmanship. She won Grand Champion Steer back-to-back years at our county fair. She was a tremendous cattle showman. And all I had to do was tell her, you can't beat so-and-so at the fair and pig showmanship, and she'd do it. But I'll bet you more than anything, she remembers today the time that she helped a friend that had an injury the day before the show and was in a boot and couldn't show her steer, and she basically just set aside her steer and helped her show that steer, her friend's steer. Who did you help? What did you learn? And what do you see as your role for the future? If we as parents don't ask those questions, shame on us. Because I believe far too often we take for granted the opportunity that we have that others wish they did. Loose tails, be gentle, stay firm.
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13: A

0: schools are just opening in South Carolina. I'm Dave Anthony, Fox News, for a special Republican primary to replace late Senator Lindsey Graham as the GOP nominee in November. His sister Darlene, appointed to the Senate to finish his term, is running with President Trump's support.
1: Let's go for it, Darlene. I know exactly where you come from. I know you and I know Lindsey, and this is what he would have wanted.
0: That's at a tele-rally for Senator Darlene Graham yesterday. There are nine other Republicans on the ballot. There are also primaries today in Connecticut and Vermont and Minnesota and Wisconsin, where
2: voters will show just how far to the left that they're willing to go. Frontrunner Francesca Hong, she seeks to be the first self-identified Democratic socialist governor in U.S. history. She's a state representative, a former chef, who in recent weeks has backtracked on past controversial statements, like calling for the cancellation of Thanksgiving and Valentine's Day, abolishing the Senate and defunding the police.
0: Fox's Alexandria Hoff in Madison, Wisconsin. And Alabama, there are special primaries today in four redrawn congressional districts. Back to President Trump. He's replied to Iran's demands the U.S. compensate them for damages from all the bombing and the conflict, turning it around, demanding Iran pay damages for
3: all of the people that were so badly hurt, so badly wounded or killed, many thousands of people, and maybe damages for the 52,000 protesters over the last 4 months that were killed in Iran.
0: Now, he is also the Strait of Hormuz shipping standoff continues. He's no longer in Syria to face execution, but the country's former leader's been condemned after fleeing to Russia along with his brother when ousted in a 2024 uprising.
4: Bashar al-Assad and his younger brother Maher have received death sentences in absentia for crimes against humanity. The charges relate to Syria's 14-year civil war, in which about half a million people died. The same case saw the former president's cousin also sentenced to death.
0: That's Fox's Jonathan Savage. 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
0: President Trump could be taken to court yet again over yet another executive order, this one being criticized by some doctors and medical experts.
8: Describing a gold standard for science, President Trump signed an executive order reducing the number of vaccines recommended by federal agencies for infants and young children.
1: In many cases, we were requiring 72 jabs for our beautiful, healthy, lovely, delicate little children.
8: Among the new recommendations, splitting up the measles, mumps, and rubella vaccine over separate visits and prioritizing 11 vaccines instead of the current 18. At the White House, Jared Halpern, Fox News.
0: Ex-presidential COVID advisor Dr. Anthony Fauci under more scrutiny after thousands of his texts are released. And Fox's Chad Berger reports one in particular making headlines.
9: In January 2021, Fauci wrote to top health officials, quote, "Many people have significant psychoteen storm and fever after the second dose of the COVID vaccine. That is inflammation." Fauci also appears to say it could be associated with miscarriage in the first trimester.
0: But publicly, Dr. Fauci touted the vaccine as safe for pregnant women. Last week, a Republican-led Senate committee held Fauci in contempt of Congress for refusing to testify and answer COVID questions. On Wall Street, stock futures are mixed, down a bit for the Dow, up slightly for the Nasdaq as oil prices rise back up almost 2%. You didn't wake up suddenly rich. Neither did I. Nobody won the big Powerball prize last night.
10: The jackpot for Wednesday night now grows to at least $975 million, where a winner could choose a lump sum cash option of about $422.4 million.
0: That's Fox's Ted Linder. That is the eighth biggest Powerball jackpot of all time. In baseball, the Rays won again, beating the A's 10-6. It's Tampa Bay's seventh straight win, adding to their best record in the American League. I'm Dave Anthony, and this is Fox News.
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16: Turning to KMMO weather at 6:07, extreme heat warning in effect until 8 p.m. on Wednesday. Partly cloudy today, hot with highs in the mid-90s, southwest winds to 10 miles per hour, gusts to 20 miles per hour, heat index values to 106. Partly cloudy in the evening tonight, then becoming mostly clear, lows in the upper 70s, south winds to 10 miles per hour. Mostly sunny on Wednesday, hot with highs in the upper 90s, winds to 10 miles per hour, and heat index values to 110 in the afternoon. Wednesday night, mostly clear in the evening, then becoming mostly cloudy, lows in the mid-70s, winds to 10 miles per hour. On Thursday, partly sunny, hot with highs in the mid-90s, winds to 10 miles per hour, heat index values to 106 in the afternoon. Partly cloudy in the evening Thursday night, then mostly cloudy with a chance of showers and thunderstorms after midnight. Lows in the low 70s. Chance of rain is 90%. Friday through Saturday, partly cloudy, hot, highs in the mid-90s, lows in the mid-70s, heat index values to 105. Saturday night, mostly clear, lows in the mid-70s. Currently, it is 76 degrees and cloudy outside our KMMO studios on Highway 65 here in Marshall. We've got 81% relative humidity and a 5-mile-per-hour wind to the south.
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19: Today on the KMMO Ag Report, I'm talking the Missouri State Fair. Well, the Missouri State Fair gets underway this Thursday, August 13th, and runs through August 23rd at the State Fairgrounds in Sedalia. Missouri State Fair is an 11-day family tradition featuring a spectacular midway, plenty of food, agriculture, live entertainment, and much more. Today on the Ag Report, we'll be talking about the history of the Missouri State Fair. In 1897, N.H. Gentry of Sedalia persuaded the Missouri Swine Breeders Association to request the Missouri General Assembly to establish a state fair. In 1899, a resolution for the fair was introduced by C.E. Clark. The state considered locating the fair in Centralia, Chillicothe, Marshall, Mexico, Moberly, and Sedalia. Cities made offers on the amounts of land they would commit to the fair. After 10 ballots, Sedalia received the majority vote. It had a bid of 150 acres. The most land of any city to be devoted to the fairgrounds. The Van Ripper family, who had set land aside for location of the Missouri State Capitol in Jefferson City, Missouri, also donated the site in Sedalia. The first Missouri State Fair was held September 9th through the 13th in 1901. One of the most distinctive aspects of the early fairs was the White City, the 24 acres of tents, each for rent by exhibitors. Odessa Ice Cream was the first official ice cream at the Missouri State Fair. Now, the State Fair was held during the First World War, but was canceled in 1943 and 44 during the Second World War. U.S. Senator Harry S. Truman chose Missouri State Fair as his place to formally launch his campaign for re-election to the Senate in 1940. Shortly after the collapse of the pantographs machine. In a speech at the fair on July 15, 1940, Truman strongly endorsed the New Deal, which included equality for African Americans. We do hope everyone gets an opportunity to check out all the Missouri State Fair has to offer in 2026. And now it is time for the KMMO Ag Department Corny joke of the day. What do sea monsters eat? Fish and ships. With today's Ag Report on KMMO, I'm Larry Smith.
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16: 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We're back at 6:15. It's time for the second installment of our KMMO Birthday and Anniversary Club for Tuesday, August 11th. Okay, then we're going to start off with the anniversaries, and we got a bit of a controversy going on. I got a pair of anniversary greetings. The first for Jeff and Sandra Enyard of Glasgow, the second for Greg and Sandra Enyard of Glasgow. So either Jeff and Greg are the same person, or Sandra's a very busy lady in Glasgow. But we're gonna go ahead and call. We're gonna say Greg. We're gonna call. But that's our official ruling. Greg and Sandra Enyard in Glasgow. And if somebody knows the difference, please give me a call. Let me know. But happy anniversary to all three of you from Alice Pettigrew, Julia Chess, Elmer and Kat Van Buren, Wilma and Greg, and your family and your church family. Happy birthday greetings going out to Katie Ego and Marshall. Happy birthday to Katie from Chris, David, and Angela, Aunt Donna, Sam, and Melody. Happy birthday going out to Marshall, to Myra Tull from Alice Pettigrew, Julia Chess, your mom, your dad, your family, and your church family. Happy birthday greetings going out to Gage Davis, who turns 19 today in Hardeman. Happy birthday from your mom, your dad, and Gentry, as well as from Gee and Papa. Happy birthday going out to Steve Tolliver, turns 72 today in Marshall. Happy birthday, Steve, from your wife, Kathy, Barb, and Ricky, and your family. Happy birthday going out to Jessica Baker in Marshall today. Happy birthday, Jessica, from Betty and Karen. Happy birthday going out to Karen Moss in Marshall. Happy birthday, Karen, from Elmer and Kat Van Buren. And finally, happy birthday, and another one, a little bit of controversy. You got two greetings, one for Edmund Thompson, the second for Edmund Gage Thompson, both turning six today, so I'm assuming that it's Edmund, his sixth birthday today. Happy birthday, Edmund, in Marshall, from Grandma and Uncle Brandon, and also from Grandma Debbie. Happy birthday and happy anniversary to any and all that are celebrating today. If you've got one that you'd like added to the list for our next go-round, or if you want to correct me on some of the pronunciations, because or the questions, I should say, that we had, give me a call. In Marshall's surrounding area, 886-5666. Everywhere else in our listening audience, it's 800-727-5666. Our next go-round's in about an hour or so. Meanwhile, just looking in that rear view town, Jason Aldean on Real Radio KMMO, Seth Coburn in the Morning Show. Good morning.

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3: 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Beans closed at 11.65, up 4. Corn closed at 4.23, down 1. And wheat closed at 6.01, up 1. Those are closing grain prices at our local elevators for Monday, August 10th, 2026. 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
3: Taking a quick look at our KMMO weather at 6:23, we've got an extreme heat warning in effect until 8 p.m. Wednesday evening. Partly cloudy today, hot with highs in the mid-90s, southwest winds to 10 miles per hour, gusts to 20 miles per hour, with a heat index value to 106. Partly cloudy in the evening tonight, then becoming mostly clear, lows in the upper 70s, south winds to 10 miles per hour. Mostly sunny on Wednesday, hot with highs in the upper 90s, winds to 10 miles per hour with heat index values to 110 in the afternoon. Mostly clear in the evening Wednesday night, then becoming mostly cloudy. Lows in the mid-70s, winds to 10 miles per hour. Currently 76 degrees and mostly clear outside our KMMO studios on Highway 65 here in Marshall. 81% relative humidity, and we have a 4-mile-per-hour wind to the south.
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10: I'm Nicole Hasliff with Agribusiness News. I'm Brownfield. Pioneer brand corn is the leader in exclusive high-yield potential genetics to maximize your return on investment. Your field knows the one that yields. Pioneer brand corn. A member of the U.S. House Ag Committee says he's disappointed the Senate Ag Committee was unable to pass the farm bill last week. Congressman Eric Sorensen says the legislation would provide certainty
1: and expand ag markets through things like nationwide year-round E15.
11: I was really excited championing year-round E15, and then to see it in the final bill, and then to see it languish.
1: Illinois specialty crop producer John Williams says the Farm Safety Net needs an update.
12: I've almost been farming longer than we've had a up-to-date farm bill on the table, and really pushing to have a farm bill that addresses the needs of today.
1: Trade is top of mind as some U.S. lawmakers meet with farmers during the August recess. Brownfield's Kira Hart reports from Delta Days in the Missouri Boot Heel.
13: U.S. Senator Eric Schmidt tells Brownfield farmers have been telling him they want more trade deals.
14: The Missouri governor was in Panama. That's great. The President of the United States is very focused on this. I think you've seen what the progress we've made in Cambodia, Australia, and Japan, opening up new markets.
13: Schmidt says he's optimistic China is on track with its recent purchase commitments. And while China is an important customer of U.S. ag products, he says the United States also needs to develop markets in other places.
14: China may go elsewhere, and we got to be prepared for that.
13: U.S. Congressman Jason Smith, who is also chairman of the U.S. House Ways and Means Committee, told attendees at

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8: Thank you, Seth, and good morning. The Pettis County Sheriff's Office arrested 6 suspects after serving a search warrant on a Sedalia residence last Wednesday, and the Lafayette County Commission has named Jamie Umhoffer as the county's new auditor. Details on these and more stories in just a
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11: Missouri Net News, I'm Matt Pilcher. The former North County Police Cooperative Officer, 36-year-old Marcellus Blackwell of St. Louis, pleaded guilty to 18 civil rights violations, including abuse of sexual contact. Prosecutors say many victims were handcuffed and several were taken to remote locations after Blackwell turned off his body camera. The FDA has approved Moderna's mRNA-based vaccine. WashU Medicine immunologist Dr. Hanover Matz.
12: The mRNA-based vaccine was able to generate immunity against so many different types of influenza virus.
11: In Rolla last night, a new memorial was added to the Veterans Memorial Park. Governor Mike Keogh and local officials dedicated the Military Working Dogs Monument. Chris Willingham, president of the U.S. War Dogs Association, attended the dedication.
13: Over the last several years, there's been more recognition and acknowledgement of our military working dogs.
11: This is Missouri Net.
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2: The Pettis County Sheriff's Office and Mid-Missouri Drug Task Force executed a search warrant Wednesday on a residence in Sedalia. Upon their arrival at the residence on North Heard, officers arrested a total of six suspects. One of those suspects, identified as 51-year-old Larry Hundley, was located in the backyard where he was allegedly burning and messing with copper wire. That copper wire was allegedly stolen from various companies, including the Union Pacific Railroad. Authorities also conducted a search of the property, and they say they recovered methamphetamine and drug paraphernalia. The other five suspects taken into custody included 37-year-old Christopher Ayers, 58-year-old Angela Rader, 44-year-old Trina Harvey, 39-year-old Robert Farr, and 42-year-old Eric Wells. Each of the accused is facing a felony charge of possession of a controlled substance. Ayers was also charged with failure to register as a sex offender. Hundley and Wells are facing an additional charge for receiving stolen property. The six were arraigned Friday. A council status hearing is scheduled for the afternoon of August 18th in the Pettis County Circuit Court. Staying in Pettis County, the commission has announced that the Glen Road Bridge northeast of Beeman will close by noon Friday following a recent inspection by the Missouri Department of Transportation. The county says they've been monitoring the bridge over Shaver Creek for the past 2 years, with MoDOT conducting inspections approximately every 6 months. During that time, the commission has explored options to safely extend the bridge's service life while also preparing for its eventual replacement. In 2024, the commission initiated plans for a complete replacement of the bridge through the Bridge Replacement Off-System Program. The project is anticipated to go out for plan specifications and estimates this December, with the goal of seeking construction bids early next year. The commission says they'll provide additional information about the Glen Road Bridge closure as it becomes available. The Lafayette County Commission has named Jamie Umhofer as the county's new auditor. The commission made the appointment yesterday, weeks after learning from outgoing auditor Kaylee Rechterman that she would leave the post prior to her term expiring on December 31st. In a statement, Northern District Commissioner Monica Ritter says the commission conducted a number of interviews before agreeing to Umhofer's appointment. Umhofer ran uncontested for the Republican nomination in the August primary. She will appear on November's ballot against Tanami Gittinger, who ran uncontested for the Democratic nomination. Both drivers involved in a collision on Route 50 west of Otterville suffered injury yesterday afternoon. The Missouri State Highway Patrol says that around 12:15 p.m., a 17-year-old teenager from Sedalia was attempting to make a left turn onto Old Route 50. Troopers report that she drove her sedan into the path of a pickup driven by a 62-year-old man from Marshall and was struck by the pickup. The Marshall driver was listed as not wearing a seatbelt and incurred moderate injury. He was flown to a Columbia hospital. The Sedalia driver had minor injuries and was taken to a Sedalia hospital. 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We'll have more after this.
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6: Turning to KMMO weather at 6:39, we have an extreme heat warning in effect until 8 p.m. Wednesday evening. Partly cloudy today, hot with highs in the mid-90s. Southwest winds to 10 miles per hour with gusts to 20 miles per hour. Heat index values to 106. Partly cloudy in the evening tonight, then becoming mostly clear. Lows in the upper 70s, south winds to 10 miles per hour. Mostly sunny on Wednesday, hot with highs in the upper 90s, winds to 10 miles per hour with heat index values to 110 in the afternoon. Mostly clear in the evening Wednesday night, then becoming mostly cloudy, lows in the mid-70s, winds to 10 miles per hour. Partly sunny on Thursday, hot with highs in the mid-90s, winds to 10 miles per hour with heat index values to 106 in the afternoon. Partly cloudy in the evening Thursday night, then mostly cloudy with a chance of showers and thunderstorms after midnight, lows in the low 70s with a chance of rain at 50%. Friday through Saturday, partly cloudy, hot, highs in the mid-90s, lows in the mid-70s, heat index values to 105. Saturday night, mostly clear, lows in the mid-70s. Currently, 76 degrees and mostly clear outside our KMMO studios on Highway 65 here in Marshall. 81% relative humidity, and we've got a 4-mile-per-hour wind to the south.
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2: Thanks again, Seth, and good morning. The Kansas City Royals struck early but were unable to keep up with the Los Angeles Dodgers as they fell 6-5 last night at Dodger Stadium. The Royals made use of their familiarity with the Dodgers' new ace, Tarik Skubal, in the first when Bobby Witt Jr. stole second, then scored on Jack Caglione's one-out single. Caglione would extend the lead with a two-run home run in the third. However, the Dodgers would get on the scoreboard in the home half of the inning when Shohei Ohtani sent a line drive to center field for a double, then scored on Freddie Freeman's single. The Dodgers stormed to the lead in the sixth with a single swing by Max Muncy, who cleared the bases with a two-out double, resulting in John Schreiber's third blown save of the year. The Royals would tie the game in the top of the seventh with Kyle Isbell's two-run homer to right field that also scored Michael Massey. L.A. reclaimed the lead for good on a Freeman single to score Ohtani with one out. Freeman was thrown out trying to get to second, but the Royals would not recover. Despite giving up Isbell's home run, Jack Dreyer earned the win as he recorded a strikeout in between his two runs on two hits and a walk. Edwin Diaz picked up the save with one strikeout in the ninth. Alex Lang took the loss, allowing the winning run on three hits with one punchout. Among the starting pitchers, Skubal struck out six in his five innings of work, allowing three runs on four hits with two walks. Noah Cameron recorded two outs in the sixth before running into trouble, ultimately tagged with four runs on six hits with a pair of walks and two strikeouts. The Royals are now 49-71. Michael Wacha gets the start this evening against Blake Snell, who is making his first start in 3 months. Pre-game is at 8:30 on KMMO FM 102.9. First pitch at 9:10. The St. Louis Cardinals continue to lose ground in the wild card race, falling behind early to the Philadelphia Phillies before dropping the 6-5 opener last night at Busch Stadium. The Phillies took advantage of a throwing error by starting pitcher Hunter Dobbins to score Brandon Marsh in the second frame. And Edmundo Sosa line drive to left field would then score Derek Hill. With runners on the corners and no one out in the fifth, Bryce Harper grounded into a double play that brought home Kyle Schwarber. The Cardinals made it a one-run game in the sixth with an Alec Burleson single scoring J.J. Weatherholt and Ivan Herrera. Philadelphia extended their lead with RBI doubles in the seventh from Schwarber and eighth by Sosa to make it a 6-2 game. The Cardinals made the final innings interesting, getting within one after Alec Burleson and Mason Winn each drove in runs with doubles. Jose Fermin's one-out single would bring home Winn and place the tying run on third. Unfortunately for the Cardinals, they would go down in order to end the eighth, then fail to reach base in the ninth as Jonathan Bolin recorded his first save of the year. Andrew Painter earned just his second win of the year, striking out six and five and a third innings with two runs on two hits and three walks. Hunter Dobbins also fanned six but took the loss, allowing three runs, one earned on four hits and three walks. The loss now has the Cardinals 4.5 games behind the Phillies and Diamondbacks for the second wild card spot as St. Louis fall to 59-60. Andre Pallante will take the mound this evening against Christopher Sanchez. First pitch at 6:45. That is sports this hour on KMMO. I'm Kyle Hill.
5: America's story is 250 years strong, built on freedom, determination, hard work, and the pioneering spirit that shaped this country. 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
3: Taking a quick look at KMMO weather at 6:52. We've got an extreme heat warning in effect until 8 p.m. Wednesday evening. Partly cloudy today, hot with highs in the mid-90s. Southwest winds to 10 miles per hour, gusts to 20 miles per hour, with a heat index value to 106. Tonight, partly cloudy in the evening, then becoming mostly clear. Lows in the upper 70s, south winds to 10 miles per hour. Mostly sunny on Wednesday. Hot with highs in the upper 90s, winds to 10 miles per hour with heat index values to 110 in the afternoon. Mostly clear in the evening Wednesday night, then becoming mostly cloudy, lows in the mid-70s, winds to 10 miles per hour. Currently, it is 75 degrees in Fulton, 77 degrees in Boonville, 75 degrees in Warrensburg, and currently outside our KMMO studios on Highway 65 here in Marshall, it's 76 degrees and partly cloudy. We've got 81% relative humidity and a 4-mile-per-hour wind to the south.
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4: Are just opening in three more states. I'm Dave Anthony, Fox News, with a focus on the left.
5: In Wisconsin, Democrat Socialist Francesca Hong leading the crowded governor's primary race against establishment-backed David Crowley. The winner will face President Trump-backed Republican Tom Tiffany in November. And in Minnesota, Democrat Congresswoman Angie Craig faces progressive Lieutenant Governor Peggy Flanagan in a state Senate primary, offering another test to see if Democrat primary voters move further left.
4: That's Fox's Jeff Manasso. They're also just voting now in Alabama in four House primaries set up after the Supreme Court allowed the state to use new congressional districts. There are also primaries today in Connecticut and Vermont, and a special one for Republicans in South Carolina.
6: After Senator Lindsey Graham passed, South Carolina Governor Henry McMaster appointed Graham's sister, Darlene, to take over as senator for the rest of his term. Congressman Russell Fry and Congressman Ralph Norman are running in today's primary for a full six-year term. So is former Governor Mark Sanford and the businessman who ran against Lindsey Graham in the primary earlier this year, Mark Lynch. Darlene is also running for a full six-year term as well, and she has President Trump's endorsement.
4: Fox's Jessica Rosenthal. Still a standoff with Iran over the Strait of Hormuz shipping, and the president's replying to a new Iran demand.
7: They asked for money for the damage that we've done. I said, that's a good idea. Well, we're going to ask for money for the damage they've done over a 50-year period.
4: And we're learning now about some drama weeks ago as Iran hopes to target the president.
8: Last month, Trump boarded the old Air Force One jumbo jet, leaving the NATO summit in Turkey. The Washington Post reporting because of an Iranian threat, the president was shuttled away in an airport catering truck. According to the Post, the president was then taken to a different, smaller plane, an Air Force C-32A. That made Air Force One a decoy with media and some White House staff aboard.
4: That's Fox's Alex Hogan at the White House. 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
4: It's up to more than 130 people dead. An earthquake ravaged Colombia. Over 2,000 others are missing, if you're trapped alive in rubble.
12: Many of the deaths are in and around Pereira, a city in Colombia's coffee-growing region. Around 1,600 buildings have been damaged or completely collapsed. Many people are still trapped in the rubble. Soldiers, rescue personnel, and families are searching for bodies and survivors. The Chocó region is one of Colombia's poorest and is often plagued by warring armed groups. Colombia's new president, Abelardo de la Espriella, only started work on Friday. He's declared a national disaster, creating special powers to react to the emergency. Jonathan Savage, Fox News.
4: President Trump has a new executive order that some doctors and medical experts are critical of and could challenge in court. It reduces the number of recommended childhood vaccines from 18 to 11.
7: The most serious and dangerous diseases, along with the MMR, which hopefully will be split up. You have the MMR. We want it in three separate vaccinations. given at separate times.
4: Among the shots now considered vaccinations to be discussed with doctors are for flu and COVID. And speaking of COVID, former presidential advisor during the pandemic, Dr. Anthony Fauci, is under even more scrutiny after thousands of text messages have been made public. One in early 2021 sent to the CDC director wondered about inflammation caused by a second COVID vaccine dose and if it causes miscarriages. Yet the doctor continued to advocate publicly that pregnant women get the shots, calling them safe.
3: This is very consistent with the rest of the story. Multiple times, Anthony Fauci tells his diary one thing, but the American public the other.
4: And Republican Senator Roger Marshall tells Fox he wants a special counsel to investigate. A GOP-led committee voted last week to hold Dr. Fauci in contempt of Congress after he refused to answer COVID questions at a hearing last month. On Wall Street, stock futures are rising before today's trading. I'm Dave Anthony. This is Fox News.
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16: Turning to KMMO weather at 7:06, we've got an extreme heat warning in effect until 8 p.m. Wednesday evening. Partly sunny today, hot with highs in the mid-90s, southwest winds to 10 miles per hour, gusts to 20 miles per hour, with heat index values to 106. Partly cloudy in the evening tonight, then becoming mostly clear, lows in the upper 70s, south winds to 10 miles per hour. Mostly sunny on Wednesday, hot with highs in the upper 90s, winds to 10 miles per hour, heat index values to 110 in the afternoon. Mostly clear in the evening Wednesday night, then becoming mostly cloudy, lows in the mid-70s, winds to 10 miles per hour. Partly sunny on Thursday, hot with highs in the mid-90s, winds to 10 miles per hour with heat index values to 106 in the afternoon. Partly cloudy in the evening on Thursday, and then mostly cloudy with a chance of showers and thunderstorms after midnight, lows in the low 70s with chance of rain of 50%. Partly cloudy Friday through Saturday, hot, highs in the mid-90s, lows in the mid-70s, heat index values to 105. Mostly clear Saturday night, lows in the mid-70s. Currently, it's 77 degrees and partly cloudy outside our KMMO studios on Highway 65 here in Marshall. We've got 80% relative humidity and a 5-mile-per-hour wind to the south.
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1: 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It's time for our third installment of the KMMO Birthday Club. And we'll start it off with anniversary greetings. The Great Inyard Mystery has been solved. Happy anniversary going out to Jeff and Sandra Inyard in Glasgow. Happy birthday from Alice Pettigrew, Julia Chess, Elmer and Kat Van Buren, Wilma and Greg, and your family and your church family. Happy birthday going out to Katie Igo in Marshall. Happy birthday to Katie from Chris, David and Angela, Aunt Donna, Sam, and Melody. Happy birthday greetings going out to Myra Toll in Marsha. Happy birthday from Alice Pettigrew, Julia Chess, Mom, Dad, and your family and your church family. Happy birthday going out to Gage Davis, turning 19 today in Hardeman. Happy birthday, Gage, from Mom, Dad, and Gentry, Gee, and Papa. Happy birthday, happy 72nd birthday going out to Steve Tolliver today in Marshall. Happy birthday, Steve, from your wife, Kathy, Barb, and Ricky, and your family. Happy birthday going out to Jessica Baker in Marshall, celebrating today. Happy birthday, Jessica, from Betty and Karen. Happy birthday going out to Marshall to Karen Moss. Happy birthday, Karen, from Elmer and Kat Van Buren. Happy birthday to Edmund Gage Thompson, Esquire, turning six today. Happy birthday, Edmund. He's in Marshall today. Happy birthday from Grandma and Uncle Brandon and Grandma Debbie. And finally, happy birthday today going out to Gail Roeder in Gilliam. Happy birthday, Gail, from Ginger. And we've got one more run around here with the Birthday and Anniversary Club in about an hour. So if you have any that you'd like to add to the list for the final go-round, give us a call. If you're in Marshall and the surrounding area, 886-5666. Everywhere else in our listening audience, 800-727-5666. We've got that coming up right around 8:15 or so. Stick around. We've got we've got a weather brief and your local news update coming up in just a little bit on Real Radio KMM.
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1: Turning quickly to KMMO weather at 722, we've got an extreme heat warning in effect until 8 p.m. Wednesday evening. Partly cloudy today, hot with highs in the mid-90s, southwest winds to 10 miles per hour, gusts to 20 miles per hour, with heat index values to 106. Partly cloudy in the evening tonight, then becoming mostly clear, lows in the upper 70s, wind south winds to 10 miles per hour. Mostly sunny on Wednesday, hot with highs in the upper 90s, winds to 10 miles per hour, heat index values to 110 in the afternoon. Mostly clear in the evening Wednesday night, then becoming mostly cloudy, lows in the mid-70s, winds to 10 miles per hour. Currently 77 degrees in Moberly, 75 degrees in Brookfield, 79 degrees in Sedalia, and currently outside our KMMO studios on Highway 65 here in Marshall, 78 degrees and partly cloudy, 79% relative humidity, and we've got a 6 mile per hour wind to the south-southwest.
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6: Thank you, Seth, and good morning. A collision involving a pedestrian near the Missouri Valley College campus Monday morning resulted in one person being rushed to the hospital and the vehicle's driver behind bars with charges pending. And the Saline County Emergency Management Agency is seeking information from the public about any damage they recorded during storms the final week of April. Details on these stories and more in just a moment.
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7: Missouri Net News, I'm Matt Pilger. Senator Josh Hawley says local farm service agency offices are too important to farmers to lose. As questions continue about potential service reductions in Ralls County and elsewhere, Hawley says these offices provide critical support for producers across the state.
8: And we need to be providing the services that farmers and ranchers rely on.
7: Missouri Attorney General Catherine Hanaway is asking a federal judge to temporarily block part of Kansas City's Minority and Woman Business Enterprise Program. Yesterday, the Attorney General filed a request for a preliminary injunction to halt the program's race-conscious provisions while the case moves forward. Kansas City Chiefs offensive coordinator Eric Bieniemy has returned to training camp in St. Joseph after leaving to be with his wife following a July 26th shooting at their Virginia home. This is Missouri Net.
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0: A collision involving a pedestrian near the Missouri Valley College campus yesterday morning has resulted in one person being rushed to the hospital and the vehicle's driver behind bars with charges pending. The Marshall Police Department, Marshall Fire, and Saline County Ambulance responded to the collision around 7:50 near the intersection of Conway and Morrow Streets. Police say that a white Toyota Camry that was westbound on Morrow failed to yield to a pedestrian that was proceeding south in the crosswalk. The vehicle struck the pedestrian. The 19-year-old pedestrian was flown to a Columbia hospital while the 27-year-old driver of the vehicle was taken into custody. Police say they are continuing their investigation with plans to submit the case to the Saline County Prosecutor's Office for a review and consideration of formal charges. Additional details about both persons involved were not released by Marshall Police. KMMO News policy is to not name the accused until the filing of formal charges. Saline County Emergency Management is collecting information from the public about any damage they reported during storms the final week of April. Emergency Management is currently assisting the Small Business Administration in seeking information about homes, small businesses, private nonprofits, or small ag cooperatives in Saline County that incurred significant damage. Here's Saline County Emergency Management Director Brad Hinds.
1: Well, according to the SBA, what they're looking at is uninsured losses of 40% or more of the estimated fair replacement value of the building, of the home, of the property in general. So what they are looking at there is more than just minor damage, something that's really taken its toll on the building or whatever the property is that might not be fully covered by the insurance.
0: Hinn says the information is being collected as part of a possible rural declaration by SBA that could provide extended low-interest loans to approved applicants.
1: We were contacted by SEMA for the SBA because they are trying to put together what they call an SBA rural declaration. And when they get a county qualified for that, that means that they can provide low-interest loans, extended loans to businesses, individuals, I believe nonprofits, and small agricultural cooperatives, which can really cover the gap between what your insurance would cover for you and what need is still there.
0: Anyone who believes they might meet the qualifications are encouraged to contact the Saline County Emergency Management Office weekdays from 8 until 4 by calling 660-815-7864. All questionnaires need to be returned to EMA by 3 p.m. on Friday, August 21st. Saline County Clerk Brittany Burton has announced the certification of results from last week's primary election. Election judges Republican Leo Grothaus and Democrat Pamela Friends conducted a hand count of the 560 absentee ballots cast after the precinct was randomly selected at the beginning of the process yesterday morning in the clerk's office. The judges were also tasked with determining the eligibility of a provisional ballot that was cast. It was deemed a valid ballot. For mail-in ballots that had arrived after Election Day were rejected in accordance with state law that requires such ballots arrive at the election authority no later than 7 p.m. the day of the election. The official results are now posted on the Saline County Clerk's website. We'll have them posted as well with this story on our website, KMMO.com. And the Lafayette County Commission has named Jamie Umhuffer as the county's new auditor. The commission made the appointment Monday, weeks after learning from outgoing auditor Kaylee Richterman that she would leave the post prior to her term expiring December 31st. In a statement, Northern District Commissioner Monica Ritter says the commission conducted a number of interviews before agreeing to Umhuffer's appointment. Umhuffer ran uncontested for the Republican nomination in the August primary. She'll appear on November's ballot against Tanami Gittinger, who ran uncontested for the Democratic nomination. 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We'll have more after this.
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0: The funeral for 97-year-old Norma Jean Humphreys of Slater, who died Sunday, will be 10 a.m. Thursday at the St. Paul Lutheran Church in Saline City. 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The funeral for 66-year-old Vernon Swires of Gillam, who died Sunday, will be 11 o'clock Friday at the Campbell Lewis Funeral Home in Marshall. Visitation from 10 until time of service. Burial to follow in the Sunset Garden Cemetery. 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
4: 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Markets took a breather today following a strong week that pushed most major indexes to fresh record highs. With earnings season largely behind us, investors' attention has shifted to geopoliticals. Efforts to secure a deal to reopen the Strait of Hormuz remains stalled, lifting oil prices by more than 4% and pushing WTI crude above $80 per barrel. Meanwhile, the U.S. administration appears to be pivoting towards economic pressures rather than additional military strikes. Within the markets, energy-led sectors performance supported by higher oil prices, while more defensive and interest rate-sensitive sectors, including real estate, utilities, and consumer staples, underperformed. Elsewhere, Taiwan's semiconductor manufacturing, the world's largest chip maker, reported strong July revenue growth of 44.7% year-over-year, helping reinforce continued demand for AI-related technology. However, shares of NVIDIA fell on reports that it is partnering with Wall Street's firms on $500 billion in funding for the build-out of AI infrastructure. Today's U.S. equities closed lower. The Dow closed down 61 points at 53,976. The Nasdaq closed down 85 points at 26,605. The S&P 500 closed down 5 points at 7,753. And in the bond market, the 10-year Treasury yields are trading at 4.7% higher by 0.6 percentage points. In stocks of interest, Amazon was up $3.61 to $278.09. Apple was down $4.80 to $308.26. Chevron was up $8.35 to $194.91. NVIDIA was down $6.41 to $217.55. And Salesforce was up $4.77 to $197.51. In commodity markets, the price of crude oil was up to $3.93 at $82.10. The spot price of gold was up $47.80 to $4,447.50. This has been today's Financial Market Report, brought to you on behalf of Edward Jones, member SIPC, and financial advisor Derek Krause, serving individual investors with personalized attention and financial advice here in Marshall at 263 South Odell. If you would like additional information, please call us at 660 831-0502. Daily commentary is also located on the website at edwardjones.com.
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7: Turning to KMMO weather at 7:44, we've got an extreme heat warning in effect until 8 p.m. Wednesday evening. Mostly sunny today, hot with highs in the mid-90s, southwest winds to 10 miles per hour, gusts to 20 miles per hour, heat index values to 106 this afternoon. Partly cloudy in the evening tonight, then becoming mostly clear, lows in the upper 70s, south winds to 10 miles per hour. Mostly sunny on Wednesday, hot with highs in the upper 90s, winds to 10 miles per hour with heat index values to 110 in the afternoon. Mostly clear in the evening Wednesday night, then becoming mostly cloudy, lows in the mid-70s, winds to 5 miles per hour. Partly sunny on Thursday, it'll be hot with highs in the mid-90s, winds to 10 miles per hour, heat index values to 106 in the afternoon. Partly cloudy in the evening Thursday night, then mostly cloudy with a chance of showers and thunderstorms after midnight, lows in the lower 70s, chance of rain is 50%. Friday through Saturday, partly cloudy, hot. Highs in the mid-90s, lows in the mid-70s, heat index values to 105. Saturday night, mostly clear, lows in the mid-70s. Currently, 78 degrees and partly cloudy outside our KMMO studios on Highway 65 here in Marshall. 78% relative humidity, and we've got a 7-mile-per-hour wind to the south-southwest.
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0: Thanks again, Seth, and good morning. Both the Royals and Cardinals posted losses by a score of 6-5 last night. The Cardinals trying a late rally while the Royals unable to hold on to a lead against the Dodgers. We'll recap both games as part of your sports in just...
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0: The Kansas City Royals struck early but were unable to keep up with the Los Angeles Dodgers as they fell 6-5 last night at Dodger Stadium. The Royals made use of their familiarity with the Dodgers' new ace, Tarik Skubal, in the first when Bobby Witt Jr. stole second, then scored on Jack Caglione's one-out single. Caglione would extend the lead with a two-run home run in the third. However, the Dodgers would get on the scoreboard in the home half of the inning when Shohei Ohtani sent a line drive to center field for a double, then scored on Freddie Freeman's single. The Dodgers stormed to the lead in the sixth with a single swing by Max Muncy, who cleared the bases with a two-out double, resulting in John Schreiber's third blown save of the year. The Royals would tie the game in the top of the seventh with Kyle Isbell's two-run homer to right field that also scored Michael Massey. L.A. reclaimed the lead for good on a Freeman single to score Ohtani with one out. Freeman was thrown out trying to get to second, but the Royals would not recover. Despite giving up Isbell's home run, Jack Dreyer earned the win as he recorded a strikeout in between his two runs on two hits and a walk. Edwin Diaz picked up the save with one strikeout in the ninth. Alex Lange took the loss, allowing the winning run on three hits with one punch-out. Among the starting pitchers, Skubal struck out six in his five innings of work, allowing three runs on four hits with two walks. Noah Cameron recorded two outs in the sixth before running into trouble, ultimately tagged with four runs on six hits with a pair of walks and two strikeouts. The Royals are now 49-71. Michael Wacha gets the start this evening against Blake Snell, who is making his first start in 3 months. Pregame is at 8:30 on KMMO FM 102.9. First pitch at 9:10. The St. Louis Cardinals continue to lose ground in the wild card race, falling behind early to the Philadelphia Phillies before dropping the 6-5 opener last night at Busch Stadium. The Phillies took advantage of a throwing error by starting pitcher Hunter Dobbins to score Brandon Marsh in the second frame. An Edmundo Sosa line drive to left field would then score Derek Hill. With runners on the corners and no one out in the fifth, Bryce Harper grounded into a double play that brought home Kyle Schwarber. The Cardinals made it a one-run game in the sixth with an Alec Burleson single scoring J.J. Weatherholt and Ivan Herrera. Philadelphia extended their lead with RBI doubles in the seventh from Schwarber and eighth by Sosa to make it a 6-2 game. The Cardinals made the final innings interesting, getting within one after Alec Burleson and Mason Wynn each drove in runs with doubles. Jose Fermin's one-out single would bring home Wynn and place the tying run on third. Unfortunately for the Cardinals, they would go down in order to end the eighth, then fail to reach base in the ninth as Jonathan Bolin recorded his first save of the year. Andrew Painter earned just his second win of the year, striking out 6 5⅓ innings with two runs on two hits and three walks. Hunter Dobbins also fanned six but took the loss, allowing three runs, one earned on four hits and three walks. The loss now has the Cardinals 4.5 games behind the Phillies and Diamondbacks for the second wild card spot as St. Louis fall to 59-60. Andre Pallante will take the mound this evening against Christopher Sanchez. First pitch at 6:45. Sports continues in just...
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0: For the first time in two decades, multiple Mizzou Tigers are taking part in the U.S. Amateur Championship. That men's tournament got underway yesterday at the Marion Golf Club in Philadelphia. The three Tigers are seniors Brock Snyder and Vika Viscari, as well as junior Trent Merrill. Again, it's the first time in 20 years that the Tigers sent multiple golfers to the Amateur Championship. They were last able to do so in 2006 when John Kelly finished as runner-up. Peter Malnati also took part in the later rounds. Mizzou is one of 26 schools in the nation to have three current members of their roster at this week's championships. heading into the second round. Viscari is 7 over par. Both Snyder and Merrill are 9 over par. They are trailing a pair of golfers who are starting the morning 6 under par, Drake Harvey of Nevada and William Lyle of Hong Kong. The first practices of the high school fall season got underway yesterday across Missouri as teams are preparing for the start of the school year. The first games will not be until Thursday, August 27th in football, fall baseball, boys soccer, fall softball, girls tennis, and girls volleyball. Championship events for Misha will not get underway until mid-October, specifically the girls golf championships, October 19th and 20th. Girls tennis will once again be at the Cooper Tennis Complex in Springfield with the individual championships, October 22nd through 24th. And the team titles decided October 29th and 30th. Fall softball will also be in the Springfield area Halloween weekend at the Killian Softball Complex. Girls volleyball's championships will be at the Civic Arena in St. Joseph, November 4th through 7th. Cross country championships at Gans Creek in Columbia. That's November 6th and 7th. Boys swimming and diving will have their championship events November 12th through the 14th in St. Peter's. Boys soccer championships November 20th to 21st at the Worldwide Technology Soccer Park in Fenton. And the Show Me Bowl returning to Spratt Memorial Stadium at Missouri Western in St. Joseph. The 8-man championship game December 3rd and classes 1 through 6 for 11-man will take place December 4th and 5th. Again, the Royals back in action tonight against the L.A. Dodgers. First pitch at 9:10, pregame 8:30 on KMMO FM 102.9. 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
0: Good morning.
7: Now, yesterday we got on the subject of the movie Independence Day, one of my favorite movies of all time, the star of which, one of the stars of which, Bill Pullman, who played the president in the movie, he has an honor, I don't know if you want to call it bestowed upon him, that no other actor in history has had.
0: Oh?
7: It's not an EGOT. It's not anything like that. But Bill Pullman is the only actor in movie history to have been killed by a character killed by a Terminator, a Predator, and an alien.
0: That's quite the feat that could probably only be achieved by an idiot, not you, Captain, or however that line
7: exactly
0: went in one of Bill Pullman's other movies.
7: Now, there's a very close, there's a person who's actually achieved two of those. Actor Lance Henriksen has achieved two of those. He was killed by an alien in Alien vs. Predator, and he was also killed in the original Terminator movie.
0: Huh.
7: But he was stabbed by a predator. So in the second Alien movie, he played a robot who was torn in half.
0: Hmm.
7: But it didn't kill him because he wasn't actually technically dead until later on in the film when they deactivated him. So technically, the alien did not kill Lance Henriksen's character in that movie.
0: Interesting.
7: Yes, just a little bit more of our pointless trivia, things that we pick up in our travels that just get exploded to absolutely pointlessness. We'll talk to you again tomorrow, Kyle.
0: All right, see ya.
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3: Do Wisconsin Democrats want a socialist governor? I'm Dave Anthony, Fox News. They are deciding that at the polls today with Francesca Hong, the primary frontrunner.
4: She has run on the platform of higher minimum wage, higher taxes for rich people, universal health care, and a one-year moratorium on new data centers. She has flip-flopped on tweets calling to defund or abolish police and criticizing Thanksgiving. She called those bad takes.
3: Fox's Mike Tobin in Milwaukee. The winning Democrat will face Republican Congressman Tom Tiffany in the governor's race in November. There are also progressives on the ballot in primaries today in Connecticut, Minnesota, and Vermont. And Fox's Evan Brown reports.
5: Four of Alabama's seven congressional districts hold primary elections today for parties to pick nominees for November's congressional elections. These are primaries for the districts affected by the U.S. Supreme Court ruling allowing the state to rely on congressional district maps drafted in 2023. Newer maps were ruled unsuitable.
3: There's also a special Republican primary in South Carolina to replace late Senator Lindsey Graham as the GOP nominee in November. President Trump could be taken to court over an executive order some doctors and medical experts do not support, reducing the number of recommended childhood vaccines from 18 to 11, COVID no longer among them. And speaking of COVID, ex-presidential advisor Dr. Anthony Fauci is under more scrutiny over his recommending the vaccine.
6: There have been no red flags of anything that anyone would be worried about.
3: That's what Fauci told CBS in 2021 during the pandemic, weeks after writing in private text messages made public that he had concerns about the second dose of the COVID vaccine causing inflammation that could cause pregnant women to have miscarriages. Republican Senator Roger Marshall tells Fox he wants a special counsel.
7: They have subpoena power. They can have an independent investigation, and then they can prosecute as well.
3: A GOP-led Senate committee held Fauci in contempt of Congress for refusing to answer COVID questions. The doctor's lawyer called that a political stunt, saying Fauci has saved lives. America's listening to Fox News.
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3: It is back to court this hour for an accused killer in New York City for another hearing before the first trial Luigi Mangione faces next month.
11: The hearing is expected to focus on media access for the New York State trial of Luigi Mangione. His attorneys question why the proceedings won't be live streamed and say limiting access could violate his right to a public trial. Prosecutors say the defense is trying to spread misinformation. Mangione has pleaded not guilty to both state and federal charges of shooting UnitedHealthcare CEO Brian Thompson to death outside a Manhattan hotel in December 2024.
3: That's Fox's Tanya J. Powers. Mangione also faces a federal trial later. They have found more bodies in the earthquake rubble in Colombia. It's up to 224 people dead. More than 2,000 others are missing. There are heat advisories from Texas over to Alabama up to Kansas to Indiana, with heat warnings in Missouri continuing a summer like no other.
12: In records dating back to 1895, this July now holds the title of hottest month ever for the contiguous United States, averaging 76.89 degrees, which beats the Dust Bowl record from July of 1936 by an eighth of 1 degree. Government scientists say the biggest driver of the record heat was higher nighttime lows in NOAA calculations based on 24-hour averages, not just highs or lows. One official noting the heat was so widespread that every one of the lower 48 states was at least 1 degree Fahrenheit warmer than the 20th century average. Some scientists and peer-reviewed studies blame climate change and say hotter nights are a classic sign of human-caused changes. Lisa Brady, Fox News.
3: Oil prices up slightly as the standoff continues between the U.S. and Iran over the Strait of Hormuz shipping. On Wall Street, stock futures are rising before the opening bell this hour. And no one hit the jackpot last night, so the Powerball fortune grows to $975 million tomorrow. That lottery's 8th biggest prize ever. I'm Dave Anthony. This is Fox News.
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16: Taking a look at KMMO weather at 8:06, we've got an extreme heat warning in effect until 8 p.m. this evening, Wednesday evening. Mostly sunny today, hot with highs in the mid-90s, southwest winds to 10 miles per hour, gusts to 25 miles per hour, with heat index values to 106 in the afternoon. Partly cloudy in the evening tonight, then becoming mostly clear, lows in the upper 70s, south winds to 10 miles per hour. Mostly sunny on Wednesday, hot with highs in the upper 90s, winds to 10 miles per hour, heat index values to 110 in the afternoon. Mostly clear in the evening Wednesday night, then becoming mostly cloudy. Lows in the mid-70s, winds to 10 miles per hour. Partly sunny on Thursday, hot with highs in the mid-90s, winds to 10 miles per hour, and heat index values to 106 in the afternoon. Thursday night, partly cloudy in the evening, then mostly cloudy with a chance of showers and thunderstorms after midnight. Lows in the low 70s, chance of rain 50%. Friday through Saturday, partly cloudy, hot, highs in the mid-90s, lows in the mid-70s, heat index values to 105. Saturday night, mostly clear, lows in the mid-70s. Currently 79 degrees and mostly clear outside our KMMO studios on Highway 65 here in Marshall. 77% relative humidity, and we've got a 7-mile-per-hour wind to the south-southwest.
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7: 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We've got a happy anniversary and greetings basically from everybody. Elmer and Kat Van Buren, Alice Pettigrew and Julia Chess, Wilma and Greg, and your family and your church family, all wishing you a happy anniversary. Birthday greetings today going out to Katie Ego in Marshall. Happy birthday to Katie from Sam and Melody, Chris, David, and Angela, and then Aunt Donna. Happy birthday going out to Myra Toll in Marshall. Happy birthday from Alice Pettigrew, Julia Chess, Mom, Dad, your family, and your church family. Happy birthday going out to Elijah Kuypers, who's in Arkansas today. Happy birthday to Elijah from Grandma and Grandpa Grody. Happy birthday going out to Mildred Harris in Slater. Happy birthday to Mildred from all of your family. Happy birthday going out to Gage Davis, turning 19 today in Hardeman. Happy birthday, Gage, from Mom, Dad, and Gentry, and Gee and Papa. Happy birthday going out to Steve Tolliver in Marshall, turning 72 today. Happy birthday, Steve, from all of us here at KMMO, and also from your wife, Kathy, Barb, and Ricky, and all of your family. Happy birthday going out to Jessica Baker in Marshall. Happy birthday from Betty and Karen. Happy birthday going out to Karen Moss in Marshall from Elmer and Kat Van Buren. Happy birthday. Happy birthday going out to Edmund K. Gage Thompson, turning 6 today in Marshall. Happy birthday to Edmund from Grandpa and Uncle Brandon. Excuse me, from Grandma and Uncle Brandon, and also from Grandma Debbie. And finally, happy birthday going out to Gail Roeder in Gillam. Happy birthday, Gail, from Ginger. If you missed any of our birthday greetings, and we had quite a few of them today, birthday or anniversary greetings, check them out. They're going to be posted momentarily at realradiokmmo.com. That'll be up for you in just a moment. Right now, there's a hole in the bottle. We got to fill it. Kelsey Ballerini on Real Radio KMMO.

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3: Taking a look at KMMO weather at 8:21. Extreme heat warning in effect until 8 p.m. Wednesday evening. Mostly sunny today, hot with highs in the mid-90s. Southwest winds to 10 miles per hour, gusts to 20 miles per hour, with heat index values to 106 this afternoon. Partly cloudy in the evening tonight, then becoming mostly clear. Lows in the upper 70s, south winds to 10 miles per hour. Mostly sunny on Wednesday, hot with highs in the upper 90s. Winds to 10 miles per hour with heat index values to 110 in the afternoon. Wednesday night, mostly clear in the evening, then becoming mostly cloudy. Lows in the mid-70s with winds to 10 miles per hour. Currently, it's 79 degrees in Jefferson City, 80 degrees in Sedalia, 77 degrees at Pleasant Hill, and currently outside our KMMO studios on Highway 65 here in Marshall, 79 degrees and mostly clear, 76% relative humidity, and we've got a 9 mile per hour wind to the south-southwest.
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4: Thank you, Seth, and good morning. A Lee Summit man is scheduled to have his initial appearance this morning in a Benton County courtroom on charges that he illicitly filmed juveniles as they changed their clothes in his camper. And the Concordia Board of Aldermen met last week to review statements of qualifications received for the facility plan of the city's wastewater treatment system. Details on these and more headlines in just a moment.
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7: Missouri Net News, I'm Matt Pilger. OSHA is investigating the June death of an electrician working on renovations at the University of Missouri's Memorial Stadium in Columbia. According to the report from Columbia TV station KMIZ, fire department records show a 44-year-old man died after an electrical incident at Faroe Field. OSHA opened an inspection of the contractor on June 11th. The federal investigation remains ongoing. The FDA has approved Moderna's mRNA-based vaccine. WashU Medicine immunologist Dr. Hanover Matz.
8: The mRNA-based vaccine was able to generate immunity against so many different types of influenza virus.
7: In Rolla last night, a new memorial was added to the Veterans Memorial Park. Governor Mike Kehoe and local officials dedicated the Military Working Dogs Monument. The governor says this park in Rolla is special.
9: They very much appreciate their veterans.
7: This is Missouri Net.
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4: Saline County Clerk Brittany Burton has announced the certification of results from last week's primary election. Election judges Republican Leo Grothaus and Democrat Pam LaFrenz conducted a hand count of the 560 absentee ballots cast after the precinct was randomly selected at the beginning of the process yesterday morning.

0: In the clerk's office. The judges were also tasked with determining the eligibility of a provisional ballot that was cast. It was deemed a valid ballot. Four mail-in ballots that had arrived after Election Day were rejected in accordance with state law that requires such ballots arrive at the election authority no later than 7 p.m. the day of the election. The official results are now posted on the Saline County Clerk's website. We also have them posted with this story on our website, KMMO.com. Both drivers involved in a collision on Route 50 west of Otterville suffered injury yesterday afternoon. The Missouri State Highway Patrol says that at around 12:15, a 17-year-old teenager from Sedalia was attempting to make a left turn onto Old Route 50. Troopers report that she drove her sedan into the path of a pickup driven by a 62-year-old man from Marshall and was struck by the pickup. The Marshall driver was listed as not wearing his seatbelt and incurred moderate injury. He was flown to a Columbia hospital. The Sedalia driver had minor injuries and was taken to a Sedalia hospital. The city of Fayette continues to deal with the aftermath of two heavy downpours that hit the area in early June. City Administrator Deanna Cooper says after weeks of addressing the water levels at two of the city's lakes, both D.C. Rogers and Peters Lakes have reopened for public use. However, she notes that some restrictions are still in place as the city continues to repair damage.
1: Construction project is still in progress over there on the dam, but as far as the issues from the June 10th event in regards to D.C. Rogers, that has been mitigated. We had to let additional water out of the lake in order to prevent any further overflow causing any issues with the project. Peters Lake has been open as well. However, it is just open to foot traffic only. There's still considerable washout below the spillway over at Peters. You know, we've had having some people look at it, see what it would take to repair it.
0: Cooper said the two rainstorms drenched Fayette in a short amount of time, creating flooding issues throughout the city, including the school district.
1: The school had, I want to say, well over $1 million worth of repair that due to flooding inside the school. The elementary school had considerable damage from runoff. But the city of Fayette received anywhere from 5 to 7 inches of water, and the same with D.C. Rogers and Peters Lake area, 5 to 7 inches of water in a matter of a couple of hours on already saturated ground. It's made a significant impact on crews is trying to make sure everything's taken care of.
0: Cooper notes that street repairs on Herndon, Lucky, and Spring Streets began yesterday in Fayette as part of the city's $1 million street project for the year. The Fayette Board of Aldermen will have their next meeting this evening. They'll start with the annual public hearing on the proposed tax levy at 6 p.m. The Pettis County Commission announced that the Glen Road Bridge northeast of Beeman will close by noon Friday. Following a recent inspection by the Missouri Department of Transportation, the county has been closely monitoring the bridge over Shaver Creek the past 2 years, with MoDOT conducting inspections about every 6 months. During that time, the commission has explored options to safely extend the bridge's service life while also preparing for its eventual replacement. The commission initiated plans in 2024 for a complete replacement of the bridge through the Bridge Replacement Off-System Program. The project is anticipated to go out for plans, specifications, and estimates this December, with the goal of seeking construction bids early next year. The commission says they'll provide additional information about the Glen Road Bridge closure as it becomes available. 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I'm Kyle Hill.
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5: Taking a look at KMMO weather at 8:39. We've got an extreme heat warning in effect until 8 p.m. Wednesday evening. Mostly sunny today, hot with highs in the mid-90s. Southwest winds to 10 miles per hour, gusts to 20 miles per hour, with heat index values to 106 in the afternoon. Partly cloudy in the evening tonight, then becoming mostly clear. Lows in the upper 70s, south winds to 10 miles per hour. Mostly sunny Wednesday. Hot with highs in the upper 90s, winds to 10 miles per hour, heat index values to 110 in the afternoon. Mostly clear in the evening Wednesday night, then becoming mostly cloudy. Lows in the mid-70s, winds to 10 miles per hour. Partly sunny on Thursday, hot with highs in the mid-90s, winds to 10 miles per hour, heat index values to 106 in the afternoon. Partly cloudy in the evening Thursday night, then mostly cloudy with a chance of showers and thunderstorms after midnight. Lows in the low 70s, chance of rain 50%. Friday and Saturday, partly cloudy, hot, highs in the mid-90s, lows in the mid-70s, heat index values to 105. Saturday night, mostly clear, lows in the mid-70s. Currently, it is 81 degrees and sunny outside our KMMO studios on Highway 65 here in Marshall. 76% relative humidity, and we've got an 8-mile-per-hour wind to the south-southwest.
6: America's story is 250 years strong, built on freedom, determination, hard work, and the pioneering spirit that shaped this country. 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This is Kyle Weymouth. 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
8: And Paul even talks about this. 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
2: 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Processors continue to control the pace of business for the cash hog market and have been able to move needed numbers without having to get too aggressive in their procurement efforts. Demand overall has been relatively strong, and there are definitely some bright spots in both the global market and domestically. Pork values closed firm yesterday, up 31 cents at 101.81. Loins, picnics, bellies, and hams were all higher. And box beef was mixed with very good and light demand for light offerings. This program is brought to you by John Deere. John Deere is proud to support the American farmers and ranchers who harvest our future year in and year out. I'm Megan Grebner, Brownfield Ag News.
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6: Turning to KMMO weather, at 8:50, we've got an extreme heat warning in effect until 8 p.m. Wednesday. Mostly sunny on today, hot with highs in the mid-90s, southwest winds to 10 miles per hour, gusts to 20 miles per hour with heat index values to 106 this afternoon. Partly cloudy in the evening tonight, then becoming mostly clear, lows in the upper 70s, south winds to 10 miles per hour. Mostly sunny on Wednesday, hot with highs in the upper 90s, winds to 10 miles per hour with heat index values to 110 in the afternoon. Mostly clear in the evening Wednesday night, then becoming mostly cloudy, lows in the mid-70s, winds to 5 to 10 miles per hour. Currently, it's 80 degrees in Boonville, 80 degrees in Moberly, 79 degrees in Warrensburg, and currently outside our KMMO studios on Highway 65 here in Marshall, 82 degrees and mostly sunny, 74% relative humidity, and we've got a 9 mile per hour wind to the southwest.
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0: Football fans, this is Mike Kelly for the Missouri Tigers and Missouri Valley Vikings. 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
1: An accused killer with a following of supporters back in court in New York City. I'm Dave Anthony, Fox News. Luigi Mangione has a hearing less than a month before his first trial on state murder charges in the shooting death of UnitedHealthcare CEO Brian Thompson in 2024.
2: His lawyers are fighting to have the trial televised, arguing current access restrictions violate his constitutional right to a public trial. However, prosecutors are concerned that Mangione's supporters may try to influence jurors and witnesses.
1: Fox's Nate Foy. Mangione also faces a federal trial next year. It is primary day in Minnesota, where the Justice Department's out monitoring polling sites in two counties with a Senate race closely watched.
3: Top Republicans believe they have a real shot here if Democrats go with Lieutenant Governor Peggy Flanigan as their nominee. Flanigan is extremely progressive. She wants Medicare for all and to abolish ICE.
1: Fox's Garrettini in Minneapolis.
3: Republicans are also keen to face her because of her ties to Governor Tim Walz and the massive fraud that took place in Minnesota while the pair was in office. Congresswoman Angie Craig has made that electability argument a focal point of her campaign.
1: A Democratic socialist getting a lot of attention in a contest for governor in Wisconsin. There are also primaries today in Alabama, Connecticut, Vermont, and South Carolina. As the standoff with Iran continues over Strait of Hormuz, shipping Iran-backed Houthi rebels hit a ship with missiles in a different waterway, killing four crew members. Because of a threat to President Trump from Iran at the NATO summit last month, the Washington Post and New York Times report he made a deceptive exit.
4: After saying publicly that he would leave Turkey on a legacy Air Force One for, quote, time's sake, instead of the luxury plane donated by Qatar, he was spirited out of the powder blue 747 in a catering container to a military jet and taken to Britain. Upon arrival, he secretly got back on the older plane and disembarked in front of reporters, walking to the new plane, which he flew back to Washington.
1: That's Fox's Tanya J. Powers. 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
1: Well, it's an up and down stock market so far this morning. The Dow is gaining 186 points. The S&P 500's up 9, but the NASDAQ is down 21 points. Oil prices, they were up earlier. Now they're down almost 1%. Gas is up a penny. AAA's national average for regular is at $4.01 per gallon. Just getting word that sales of previously owned homes dropped almost 2% last month as the mortgage rates hit the highest rates in a year. Another Trump executive order could be challenged in court by some doctors and medical experts who oppose the president, reducing the number of recommended childhood vaccinations from 18 to 11.
8: In many cases, we were requiring 72 jabs for our beautiful, healthy, lovely, delicate little children.
1: Now something else that's part of the Trump Make America Healthy Again agenda.
9: A new rule proposed by the FDA would close a loophole that Health and Human Services Secretary Robert F. Kennedy Jr. says has allowed companies to add chemicals to food without notifying regulators.
10: The proposal will give the agency greater visibility into the substances that are entering our food supply.
9: For years, food companies have been able to self-certify some additives known as GRAS, or generally recognized as safe. Under the new rule, those companies are required to notify the FDA and include a basis for concluding the chemical safety. At the White House, Jared Halpern, Fox News.
1: Now an update on the Ebola outbreak getting worse in Congo.
11: Congolese government data shows at least 2,000 people have died among the confirmed cases in this outbreak. The rare Bundibugyo strain has no approved vaccine nor treatment. And while more than 4,000 people are known to have the virus, authorities believe the real number could be multiples of that.
1: Fox's Jonathan Savage. In Colombia, the number of earthquake deaths tops 200 as crews keep digging for more than 2,000 people missing in the rubble. I'm Dave Anthony. This is Fox News.
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14: Turning to KMMO weather at 9:05, we've got an extreme heat warning in effect until 8 p.m. Wednesday evening. Mostly sunny today, hot with highs in the mid-90s, southwest winds to 10 miles per hour, gusts to 20 miles per hour, heat index values to 106 this afternoon. Partly cloudy in the evening tonight, then becoming mostly clear, lows in the upper 70s, south winds to 10 miles per hour. Mostly sunny on Wednesday, hot with highs in the upper 90s, winds to 10 miles per hour with heat index values to 110 in the afternoon. Mostly clear in the evening Wednesday night, then becoming mostly cloudy, lows in the mid-70s, winds to 10 miles per hour. Thursday, partly sunny, highs in the mid-90s, winds to 10 miles per hour with heat index values to 106 in the afternoon. Partly cloudy in the evening Thursday night, then mostly cloudy with a chance of showers and thunderstorms after midnight, lows in the lower 70s. Chance of rain, 50%. Friday and Saturday, partly cloudy. Highs in the mid-90s, lows in the mid-70s. Heat index values to 105. Saturday night, mostly clear. Lows in the mid-70s. Currently 83 degrees and sunny outside our KMMO studios on Highway 65 here in Marshall. We got an 84.2 degree heat index, 73% relative humidity, and we've got a 9-mile-per-hour wind to the southwest.
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4: 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Dorchester, Wisconsin this morning is steady at 70. Opening calls for the major direct markets. Let's just go a dollar lower to a dollar higher. And all that's going to depend on just how aggressive buyers want to be after a slow start to the week. Pork on Monday was 31 cents higher at 101.81. The estimated hog slaughter on Monday was 483,000 head. That's up 65,000 on the week and just over 1,000 on the year. Box beef was mixed. Choice was up $7.06 yesterday at $371.92. Select beef was down $1.53 at $350.84. In Chicago, September soybeans are down 7 cents. September corn's 1¾ lower. September wheat in Chicago is down a dime. A lot of this is reacting to really the lack of surprises in yesterday's USDA crop progress and condition update and getting ready for tomorrow's USDA supply, demand, and production update. For corn and soybeans, yield adjustments and potential planted area adjustments are going to be watched very closely. For wheat, the big issue could be what happens with what the USDA decides to do to the global supply and demand tables. Live and feeder cattle are up on tight supplies and technical buying. October lives $1.07 higher at $227.97. December's up $1.42 at $227.37. September feeders are up $3.05 at $347.62. October's $3.10 higher at $338.97. But taking profits, October hogs are down 75 at $82.92. December's down 70 at $74.42. 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John Perkins, Brownfield.
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11: Taking a quick look at KMMO weather at 919. We've got an extreme heat warning in effect until 8 p.m. Wednesday evening. Mostly sunny today. Hot with highs in the mid-90s. Southwest winds to 10 miles per hour. Gusts to 20 miles per hour. Heat index values to 106 this afternoon. Partly cloudy in the evening tonight, then becoming mostly clear. Lows in the upper 70s, south winds to 10 miles per hour. Mostly sunny on Wednesday, highs in the upper 90s. Winds to 10 miles per hour with heat index values to 110 in the afternoon. Mostly clear in the evening Wednesday night, then becoming mostly cloudy. Lows in the mid 70s, winds to 10 miles per hour. Currently it's 79 degrees in Columbia, 79 degrees in Carrollton, 79 degrees in Warrensburg, and currently outside our KMMO studios on Highway 65 here in Marshall, it's 84 degrees and sunny. We've got an 85.1 degree heat index, 73% relative humidity, and we've got an 8 mile per hour wind to the southwest.
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Not with a drink in my hand, though. 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
1: Soybeans were lower. The USDA's National Good to Excellent rating dipped a point over the past week and within expectations and developments ahead of average. China did buy 136,000 tons of new crop U.S. soybeans ahead of the open. The Philippines picked up new crop bean meal. September soybeans are down 7 1/4 to 1154 and a half. November 7 1/2 lower to 1172. September soybean meal's down 50 cents at 305. September soybean oil's 146 lower at 6807. Corn's down. The good to excellent rating held and developments faster than most recent years. A lot of today's trade is going to be position squaring ahead of tomorrow's supply, demand, and production update. September corn's 1 1/4 lower at 437. December's down 1 1/4 at 460 1/2. And wheat's lower. 91% of winter wheat and 24% of spring wheat are harvested as of Sunday. USDA could cut exports from the Black Sea region tomorrow due to the ongoing war. September Chicago's down 6 1/4 at 634 1/4. With a lower crop condition rating, December cotton's up 12 points at 83.98. September rice is down 3 1/2 at 13.99. Live and feeder cattle are up, supported by technical buying. Feeders are in the lead on this lower move in corn. October live's up 22 at 227.12. December's 52 higher at 226.47. September feeders are up $1.95 at 346.52. And hogs are down, taking profits. Cash trade today so far is steady. October lean's down 65 at 83.02. December 72 lower at 74.40. Crude oil's firming up just a little bit. The Dow Jones Industrial Average is modestly higher. John Perkins, Brownfield.
2: The Spotlight on Soybeans is brought to you by Missouri Soybean Farmers and their checkoff. Missouri Soybeans has a booth at the Missouri State Fair. Intern Michaela Rojas says it's in a new location.
3: We are excited to be in the agriculture building this year. 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One new thing that we have to offer, too, is our picture display, so kids can get their pictures taken with Simon and Soymantha. And then we are partnering with the Columbia Fire Department to do soy foam demonstrations near the grandstand.
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8: Okay. I'm calling from Lamont. And I have some aluminum porch posts. Three of them are four inch in diameter. The others are 6 inches in diameter. And they're 8 foot long. I have them for sale. And my number is 660-620-5782.
1: All right. 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He's got three aluminum porch posts for sale in Lamont, 660-620-5782. We're going to step away. 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
12: 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September beans up 2 3/4 at 11.61 3/4. November beans up 3 1/4. At 11.79 1/2, corn is mixed, adjusting spread. September contracts down 1/4 at 4.38 3/4. December corn's up 1/4 at 4.62 1/4. Live cattle are up. Feeders are mixed, getting ready for the week's direct business. October lives up 147 at 226.75. September feeders are down 90 at 344.32. Hogs are supported by signs of a higher wholesale trend. October lean hogs up 175 at 83.97. December lean hogs up 177 at 75.35. I'm Megan Grebner for Brownfield.
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1: 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Okay, we're going to go ahead and step away and get some more business out of the way. 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
17: 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Since 1919, we've had the privilege of serving generations of families across Sedalia and West Central Missouri. Thank you for allowing WK to be a part of your family's story. Here's to America's past, our shared future, and many more miles together.
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0: election monitoring. I'm Dave Anthony, Fox News. That's happening in Minnesota, where the Justice Department says it's overseeing ballot security in two counties with a key contest today.
1: Democrat Congresswoman Nancy Craig faces progressive Lieutenant Governor Peggy Flanagan in a state Senate primary, offering another test to see if Democrat primary voters move further left or favor candidates seen as more establishment and electable. On the Republican side of Minnesota's Senate primary, Michelle Tafoya and Adam Schwarzy are among the leading contenders.
0: Fox's Jeff Manasso. Democrats in Wisconsin are considering whether to nominate a socialist for governor, Francesca Hong, who just told Fox after voting,
2: "We are ready to unite not just the party, but working class people all across the state to defeat Tom Tiffany in November."
0: Tiffany's the Republican who will face whichever Democrat wins today in November. There are also primaries today in Alabama, Connecticut, Vermont, and South Carolina. Luigi Mangione was back in court this morning for the last scheduled hearing before his state murder trial next month in New York in the killing of UnitedHealthcare CEO Brian Thompson in 2024. Mangione has a following of supporters. His defense wants cameras in the courtroom.
3: We just learned 80 members of the media will be able to cover this trial. There will also be an overflow courtroom, and now both sides have to get together about this jury questionnaire. Jury selection is expected to start on September 8th.
0: Fox's CB Cotton outside the court in New York City. Mangione faces a federal trial next year. As the standoff continues with Iran over shipping in the Strait of Hormuz, more conflicts at sea.
4: Maritime tracking groups say that an incident was recorded this morning in the Gulf of Oman between a vessel and a military. Reports indicate that U.S. forces fired on a vessel violating the naval blockade. We're also tracking reports of a Houthi attack on a commercial vessel off the coast of Yemen, where three crew members were reportedly killed.
0: Fox's Trey Yingston, Tel Aviv. Russia has set an American prisoner free, a former Marine detained since 2022, said to be in poor health, now being flown to Texas. America's listening to Fox News.
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0: We mentioned the primary in South Carolina. It is for Republicans to choose a replacement GOP nominee for Senate to replace the late Lindsey Graham. His sister, Darlene, appointed to the Senate to finish his term, is trying to win her own term, but has nine GOP challengers, telling Fox,
9: "I don't have second thoughts, and it is probably a little bit of what I expected, maybe a little bit more chaos than I expected, but I am certainly proud to have President Trump's endorsement."
0: Among her challengers, Congressman Russell Fry and Ralph Norman, who tells Fox Business
10: that we're at a critical tipping point in America. The Senate is where good bills go to die, and I think my message is, now is time to get a true conservative who will vote and try to unlock a Senate.
0: If no one gets 50% today, the two in the top go to the runoff in 2 weeks. The winner faces Democrat Annie Andrews. In North Carolina, there's a new Republican running for Congress.
11: North Carolina's GOP selects state legislator Jennifer Balcom as a replacement nominee for the race in the state's 11th congressional district. Current U.S. Representative Chuck Edwards dropped out of the race amidst complaints of sexual misconduct, leading to a House ethics panel investigation. The 11th district is made up of the city of Asheville and surrounding counties in the western part of the state. Balcom will now face Democratic nominee Jamie Ager. Absentee ballots in North Carolina for November's election will be mailed out in early September. Eben Brown, Fox News.
0: The housing market slowed last month. Previously owned home sales dropped 1.7%. The National Association of Realtors cites record home prices and also the highest mortgage rates in a year. On Wall Street, not much action. The Dow and the Nasdaq are both down 5 points, and nobody won the Powerball last night, so the jackpot up to $975 million. I'm Dave Anthony, and this is Fox News.
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15: 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Extreme heat warning in effect until 8 p.m. Wednesday evening. Mostly sunny today. Highs in the mid-90s. Southwest winds to 10 miles per hour with gusts up to 20 miles per hour. Heat index values to 106 this afternoon. Partly cloudy in the evening tonight, then becoming mostly clear. Lows in the upper 70s, south winds to 10 miles per hour. Mostly sunny on Wednesday, hot with highs in the upper 90s, winds to 10 miles per hour. Heat index values to 110 in the afternoon. Mostly clear in the evening Wednesday night, then becoming mostly cloudy. Lows in the mid-70s, winds to 5 miles per hour. Partly sunny on Thursday, hot with highs in the mid-90s. Winds to 10 miles per hour, heat index to 106 in the afternoon. Partly cloudy in the evening on Thursday night, then mostly cloudy with a chance of showers and thunderstorms after midnight. Lows in the low 70s, chance of rain 50%. Partly cloudy on Friday through Saturday, partly cloudy. Highs in the mid-90s, lows in the mid-70s, heat index values to 105. Saturday night mostly clear, lows in the mid-70s. Currently it's 85 degrees and sunny outside our KMMO studios on Highway 65 in Marshall. 89.8 is the heat index, 69% relative humidity, and we have a 7-mile-per-hour wind to the south-southwest.
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6: 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September beans are down 13.25 at 11.48.5. November's 13.5 lower at 11.66. September corn's down 4 at 4.34.25. December's 4 lower at 4.57.75. Live and feeder cattle are up. Feeders in the lead on the lower moving corn. October live is 70 higher at 227.60. December's 95 higher at 226.90. September feeders up 312 at 347.70. And taking profits, December hogs are down 90 at 82.80. December's $1.15 lower at 73.97. Crude oil's up about 50 cents a barrel. John Perkins, Brownfield.
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5: Turning to a quick look at KMMO weather at 10:20, we've got an extreme heat warning in effect until 8 p.m. Wednesday. Mostly sunny today, hot with highs in the mid-90s, southwest winds to 10 miles per hour, gusts to 20 miles per hour, with heat index values to 106 this afternoon. Partly sunny in the evening tonight, then becoming mostly clear, lows in the upper 70s, south winds to 10 miles per hour. Mostly sunny on Wednesday, highs in the upper 90s, winds to 10 miles per hour with heat index values to 110 in the afternoon. Mostly clear in the evening Wednesday night, then becoming mostly cloudy. Lows in the mid-70s, winds to 10 miles per hour. Currently 83 degrees in Fayette, 83 degrees in Higginsville, 83 degrees in Windsor, and currently outside our KMMO studios on Highway 65 here in Marshall, 85 degrees and sunny. We've got an 88.8 degree heat index, 69% relative humidity, and we have an 8-mile-per-hour wind to the south-southwest.
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7: 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The August Higginsville EMS Facts and Snacks Get Together will take place Tuesday, August 25th from 2 to 3 p.m. at the John Knox Village East. You'll get updates on the EMS service, and you'll also get some rules of the roads from people for people to be prepared to if emergency services are needed. 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From 2 to 3 p.m. at John Knox Village East. 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
2: 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We've got an extreme heat warning in effect until 8 p.m. Wednesday evening. Mostly sunny today. Highs in the mid-90s. Southwest winds to 10 miles per hour. Gusts to 20 miles per hour with heat index values to 106 this afternoon. Partly cloudy in the evening tonight, then becoming mostly clear. Lows in the upper 70s. South winds to 10 miles per hour. Mostly sunny on Wednesday, highs in the upper 90s. Winds to 10 miles per hour with heat index values to 110 in the afternoon. Mostly clear in the evening Wednesday night, then becoming mostly cloudy. Lows in the mid-70s, winds to 10 miles per hour. Partly sunny Thursday, then with highs in the mid-90s. Winds to 10 miles per hour with heat index values to 106 in the afternoon. Thursday night, partly cloudy in the evening, then mostly cloudy with a chance of showers and thunderstorms after midnight. Lows in the low 70s. Chance of rain is 50%. Friday through Saturday, partly cloudy. Highs in the mid-90s. Lows in the mid-70s. Heat index values to 105. Mostly clear Saturday night. Lows in the mid-70s. Currently, 87 degrees and sunny outside our KMMO studios on Highway 65 here in Marshall. 90.2 degree heat index, 69% relative humidity, and we have an 8 mile per hour wind to the south-southwest.
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2: 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Soybeans and corn are down, watching the weather ahead of tomorrow's supply and demand update. September beans are 9.5 lower at 11.52 1/4. November's down a dime at 11.69 1/2. September corn's 1 3/4 lower at 4.36 1/2. December's down 1 3/4 at 4.60. Live and feeder cattle are up. Feeders remain in the lead on the lower moving corn, but contracts are down from the early highs. Most active October live is up 10 cents at 227. September feeders are $1.67 higher at 346.25. And taking profits, October hogs are down 92 at 82.75. December lean's $1.30 lower at 73.82. John Perkins, Brownfield.
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6: Turning to KMMO weather at 10:56, we've got an extreme heat warning in effect until 8 p.m. Wednesday evening. Mostly sunny today, highs in the mid-90s, southwest winds to 10 miles per hour, gusts to 20 miles per hour, with heat index values to 106 this afternoon. Partly cloudy in the evening tonight, then becoming mostly cloudy, lows in the upper 70s, south winds to 10 miles per hour. Mostly sunny on Wednesday, highs in the upper 90s, winds to 10 miles per hour, with heat index values to 110 in the afternoon. Mostly clear in the evening Wednesday night, then becoming mostly cloudy. Lows in the mid-70s, winds to 10 miles per hour. Currently, it's 86 degrees in Macon, 85 degrees in Boonville, 85 degrees in Higginsville, and currently on site our KMMO studios on Highway 65 here in Marshall. 87 degrees and sunny. We've got a 91.1 degree heat index, 68% relative humidity, and an 8-mile-per-hour wind to the south-southwest.
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13: Decision day in six states. I'm Lisa Brady, Fox News. In South Carolina, it's a special primary to replace the late Senator Lindsey Graham as the GOP Senate nominee.
14: Lindsey was amazing. I will never fill his shoes. No one can ever fill his shoes. And I don't just expect it to be handed to me.
13: Senator Darlene Graham, appointed to finish her brother's term, just voted in Lexington, facing nine other candidates. So she expects a runoff in 2 weeks and hopes to be in it, also countering critics who question her experience.
14: I've worked for 30 years for the state of South Carolina. I ran a state agency. I turned it from a struggling agency into a national model. I think that's great experience to bring to the table.
13: Graham calls affordability her number one issue. In Wisconsin, socialist Francesca Hong says she's ready to unite Democrats if she wins today's primary for governor.
15: I think what people of our state are ready for, the good people of Wisconsin, are ready for a government that actually puts them first, not Trump.
13: She describes democratic socialism as putting people first, but has recently retreated from some past positions. Outgoing Governor Tony Evers has endorsed Milwaukee County Executive David Crowley. Congressman Tom Tiffany considered the likely GOP nominee. Four other states also have primaries today. An American is freed by Russia. Marine veteran Robert Gilman, held for more than 4 years.
16: The 32-year-old American teacher was arrested in 2022 and convicted of beating a police officer and later convicted of assaulting a prison official. His sentence was extended to 10 years. Officials say Gilman has been in a disassociative stupor for 47 days after suffering abuse in prison and was moved to a civilian hospital and hooked up to a feeding tube before his release. Gilman was one of 8 Americans believed to remain in Russian custody.
13: Fox's Jared Halpern at the White House. Advocates warning Gilman is near death. 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
20: New technology aimed at helping air traffic controllers better track planes and vehicles moving around an airport is at the heart of a safety push by the Department of Transportation. Secretary Sean Duffy visited Newark Liberty International Airport in New Jersey to unveil the system, which is part of a $12 billion modernization project for airports across the country.
21: If they can't see out of the tower and see what's happening on the tarmac, they can actually use this radar to actually see under screens where everything is at, airplanes, vehicles.
20: The FAA says between 2019 and 2025, it tracked roughly 1,700 close call incidents every year on airport runways.
13: Fox's Tanya J. Powers. The Transportation Department is also pushing for billions more from Congress. The growing fight over AI infrastructure is playing out in Louisville as the city considers banning large-scale data centers and setting rules for others.
22: After almost a year of debate and roughly 7,000 public comments, mostly like these.
23: I am opposing a data center. We must consider the environmental impacts.
24: Ban all data centers.
22: The city of Louisville is sending proposed rules for data centers to its Metro Council for a future vote. The proposed rules would ban data centers larger than 500,000 square feet. Smaller facilities would have to meet location, environmental, utility, noise, and neighborhood protections as communities in Kentucky and around the country also continue questioning electricity and water usage and their financial burdens. Jeff Manasso, Fox News.
13: Stocks are lower for now. The Dow's down 36 points. The Nasdaq's down 104. And oil prices are back on the rise. U.S. crude now back over $83 a barrel. I'm Lisa Brady. This is Fox News.
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1: Turning to KMMO weather at 11:06, we've got an extreme heat warning in effect until 8 p.m. Wednesday evening. Mostly sunny today, highs in the mid-90s, southwest winds to 10 miles per hour, gusts to 20 miles per hour, with heat index values to 106 in the afternoon. Partly cloudy in the evening tonight, then becoming mostly clear, lows in the upper 70s, south winds to 10 miles per hour. Mostly sunny on Wednesday, highs in the upper 90s, winds to 10 miles per hour with heat index values to 110 in the afternoon. Mostly clear in the evening Wednesday night, then becoming mostly cloudy, lows in the mid-70s, winds to 10 miles per hour. Partly sunny on Thursday, highs in the mid-90s, winds to 10 miles per hour with heat index values to 106 in the afternoon. Thursday night, partly cloudy in the evening, then mostly cloudy with a chance of showers and thunderstorms after midnight, lows in the low 70s, chance of rain 50%. Friday through Saturday, partly cloudy, highs in the mid-90s, lows in the mid-70s, with heat index values to 105. Saturday night, mostly clear, lows in the mid-70s. Currently, it's 88 degrees and sunny outside our KMMO studios on Highway 65 here in Marshall. We've got a 92.2 heat index rating, 92.2 degree heat index rating. We've got a humidity at 69%, and wind is at 8.8 miles per hour to the south.
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1: 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Jordan Davis, going to turn this truck around on Real Radio KMMO. Seth Coburn in the morning show. Thanks for sticking around. It's time.

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4: Taking a quick look at KMMO weather at 11:20. We've got an extreme heat warning in effect until 8 p.m. Wednesday evening. Mostly sunny today. Highs in the mid-90s. Southwest winds to 10 miles per hour with gusts to 20 miles per hour. And heat index values to 106 this afternoon. Partly cloudy in the evening, then becoming mostly clear tonight. Lows in the upper 70s. South winds to 10 miles per hour. Mostly sunny on Wednesday. Highs in the upper 90s. Winds to 10 miles per hour with heat index values to 110 in the afternoon. Mostly clear in the evening Wednesday night, then becoming mostly cloudy. Lows in the mid-70s with winds to 10 miles per hour. Currently, it is 87 degrees in Centralia, 92 degrees in Boonville. It's 85 degrees in Windsor. And currently outside our KMMO studios on Highway 65 here in Marshall, 89 degrees and sunny. We've got a 93.2 degree heat index, 67% relative humidity, and an 8 mile per hour wind to the south-southwest.
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2: Thank you, Seth, and good morning. 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
1: In Sedalia, where the first grand champion has been crowned at this year's fair. And of course, the fair doesn't even get underway officially until Thursday. For the third year in a row, Judd Lawson, a 4-H exhibitor from Cedar County, has won the Penn of Market Poultry Championship. His four birds beat out a Penn from Neosho, showed by the FFA champion, Lena Morgan. The show was different this year for the market poultry, as they had separate divisions for 4-H and FFA. They competed separately rather than all together as they had in previous years. And then there was a grand champion drive, much like the other shows that will be taking place here at the fair over the next 2 weeks. Judd's pen as well as Lena's pen will make their way to the sale of champions that will be going on the afternoon of August 22nd. We'll, of course, bring that to you on our website, KMMO.com. Larry Smith and I will have reports from the Missouri State Fair as we cover everything going on here. And again, the official start of the fair is coming up this Thursday. There is one other grand champion show that will be getting underway this afternoon at 3 o'clock, the debut of the market turkeys. There are 15 pens that will be competing here this afternoon, two of them in the FFA division, and the remaining 13 are 4-H. Also in the news this Tuesday morning, a three-vehicle collision outside Huntsville yesterday afternoon sent a Clark woman to the hospital with serious injuries. The Missouri State Highway Patrol reports that the 29-year-old woman was driving her SUV east on Route JJ, a half mile east of the city limits, when at around 2:40, she crossed the center line and struck a pickup driven by a Salisbury man. Her vehicle then went off the right side of the road. Debris from the collision struck another nearby pickup. The Clark driver was taken to a Columbia hospital with serious injuries. Both pickup drivers were uninjured in the crash and were able to drive their vehicles from the scene. The Lafayette County Commission has named Jamie Umhuffer as the county's new auditor. The commission made the appointment yesterday, weeks after learning from outgoing auditor Kaylee Rechterman that she would leave the post prior to her term expiring on December 31st. In a statement, Northern District Commissioner Monica Ritter says that the commission conducted a number of interviews before agreeing to Umhuffer's appointment. Umhuffer ran and contested for the Republican nomination in the August primary. She will appear on November's ballot against Tanami Gittinger, who ran uncontested for the Democratic nomination. And staying on the subject of August's primary election, Saline County Clerk Brittany Burton has announced the certification of results from last week's election. Election judges Republican Leo Grothaus and Democrat Pamela Friends conducted a hand count of the 560 absentee ballots cast after the precinct was randomly selected at the beginning of the process yesterday morning in the clerk's office. The judges were also tasked with determining the eligibility of a provisional ballot that was cast and deemed to be a valid ballot. Four mail-in ballots that had arrived after Election Day were rejected in accordance with state statute that requires such ballots arrive at the election authority no later than 7 p.m. the day of the election. The official results are now posted on the Saline County Clerk's website. We also have them posted with this story on our website, KMMO.com. 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Once again, coming to you from the Missouri State Fairgrounds in Sedalia, I'm Kyle Hill.
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2: Turning to KMMO weather at 11:36, we've got an extreme heat warning in effect until 8 p.m. and it has been expanded now until 8 p.m. Friday. Mostly sunny today, highs in the mid-90s, southwest winds to 10 miles per hour with gusts to 20 miles per hour, heat index values to 106 this afternoon. Partly cloudy in the evening, tonight, then becoming mostly clear, lows in the low upper 70s, south winds to 10 miles per hour. Mostly sunny on Wednesday, highs in the upper 90s, winds to 10 miles per hour with heat index values to 110 in the afternoon. Mostly clear in the evening Wednesday night, then becoming mostly cloudy, lows in the mid-70s, winds to 10 miles per hour. Partly sunny on Thursday, highs in the mid-90s, winds to 10 miles per hour with a heat index value to 106 in the afternoon. Partly cloudy in the evening Thursday night, then mostly cloudy with a chance of showers and thunderstorms after midnight, lows in the low 70s, chance of rain is 50%. Friday through Saturday, partly cloudy, highs in the mid-90s, lows in the mid-70s, heat index values to 105. Saturday night, mostly clear, lows in the mid-70s. Currently, it's 89 degrees and sunny outside our KMMO studios on Highway 65 here in Marshall. We've got a 94.8 degree heat index, 66% relative humidity, and we've got a 7-mile-per-hour wind to the south-southwest.
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3: 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September beans are 10 and a quarter lower at 10.51 and a half. November's down 10 and three quarters, 11.68 and three quarters. September corn's a half lower at 4.37 and three quarters. December's down a half at 4.61 and a quarter. Live and feeder cattle have turned mixed as they wait for direct business to get underway. October live's 42 lower at 226.47. December's down 7 at 225.87. September feeders are up 15 at 344.72. And pressured by profit taking, October hogs are down 62 at 83.05. December lean's a dollar and a dime lower at 74.02. John Perkins, Brownfield.
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1: Taking a quick look at KMMO weather at 11:54, we've got an extreme heat warning in effect until 8 p.m. Friday evening. For today, mostly sunny, highs in the mid-90s, southwest winds to 10 miles per hour, with heat index values to 106 this afternoon. Partly cloudy in the evening tonight, then clearing, lows in the upper 70s, south winds to 10 miles per hour. Wednesday, mostly sunny, highs in the upper 90s, southwest winds to 10 miles per hour, gusts to 20 miles per hour with heat index values to 110 in the afternoon. Wednesday night, mostly clear in the evening, becoming mostly cloudy, lows in the mid-70s, southwest winds to 10 miles per hour, becoming southeast after midnight. Currently, it's 88 degrees in Centralia, 87 degrees in Tipton, 90 degrees in Clinton, and currently outside our KMMO studios on Highway 65 here in Marshall, it's 90 degrees and sunny. We've got a 96.7 degree heat index, 66% relative humidity, and we've got a 6 mile per hour wind to the south-southwest.
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17: An American held by Russia is heading home. Elisa Brady, Fox News, though he's believed to be in poor condition.
18: Marine veteran Robert Gilman is returning to U.S. soil after 4 years in a Russian prison. Advocates for his release have warned Gilman is gravely ill and was near death.
17: Fox's Jared Halpern at the White House. Gilman, a 32-year-old teacher, had been detained on disputed charges. A group that's been working to help free him says he was abused in prison and has been in a disassociative stupor for 47 days, hooked up to a feeding tube in a civilian hospital before his release. However, President Trump just posting a photo of Gilman on a plane and writing that he spoke with him and that Gilman's one request was a cheeseburger after he lands. The president also says the release follows his discussions with President Putin, adding that Russia did not ask for anyone in return. Voters are at the polls in six states with some primaries testing more progressives, including in the Wisconsin governor's race.
19: Francesca Hong is proud to wear the label Democrat Socialist. She campaigns on ideas like tax the rich, universal health care, a one-year moratorium on data centers.
17: Fox's Mike Tobin in Milwaukee. The outgoing Democratic governor's backing county executive David Crowley. Minnesota, Connecticut, Vermont, and Alabama also have primaries. And South Carolina will choose a new Republican Senate nominee after Lindsey Graham's death. President Trump says he's working on whether the federal government has any right to stop a planned tax on second homes in New York City. It's blocked for now after a judge's ruling yesterday over the rollout.
20: It was supposed to only impact people who have multi-million dollar second homes in New York City, but that's not what happened. So three New York City homeowners sued, challenging the city's rollout of this tax, saying that their primary homes were on this list. And the judge ruled in their favor and told the city to remove the list of the addresses and names that were posted online.
17: Fox's Alexis McAdams, a spokesperson for Mayor Mamdani, says they will appeal. 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
24: The Arizona governor picks a running mate as voters in the state get their first chance to choose a lieutenant governor.
25: Arizona Democratic Governor Katie Hobbs says she wanted someone on the ticket with her who would put voters above partisan politics.
26: That's why I'm proud to introduce my running mate, former Mesa Mayor John Giles.
27: I was a lifelong Republican before becoming an independent because extremists shouldn't stand in the way of getting things done.
25: 4 years ago, voters passed a proposition establishing a lieutenant governor position after the state had been one of only a few without someone in that role. The Secretary of State had been next in line after the governor. This fall, Hobbs will face Congressman Andy Biggs after he won the Republican primary for governor last month. Jessica Rosenthal, Fox News.
24: Search and rescue efforts continue in Colombia after a 7.4 magnitude earthquake that left more than 3,000 people missing, some 1,600 buildings damaged. Reuters reporting more than 200 deaths based on estimates from local authorities, other Latin American countries, and the U.S. providing aid. Members of Congress reach out to Major League Baseball and the Players Union about Philly star Bryce Harper recording a fan interaction for FanDuel.
28: The members, including Senator Richard Blumenthal from Connecticut, want both the league and the Players Union to prohibit promotional deals with sportsbooks. FanDuel sent a cameo video featuring Harper to a VIP customer in 2024. The bettor later sued the sportsbook, claiming it had taken advantage of his gambling addiction. The members of Congress are concerned that current major league rules allow the use of personalized content from players to, quote, drive vulnerable fans into debt and addiction. The letter concludes with five questions for the league and union and asks them to respond no later than August 24th. Jay Berman, Fox News.
24: Stocks remain lower. The Dow's down 88 points. The S&P also in the red. The NASDAQ down 155. I'm Lisa Brady. This is Fox News.
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1: 12:07 on this Tuesday afternoon. We're looking at sunshine around the area as temperatures are making their way through the low and mid-90s right now. We're looking at temperatures that will average in the mid-90s this afternoon. However, once you factor in the humidity, it could feel like up to 106 degrees outside. That's a forecast heat index for this afternoon. And that extreme heat warning still in effect until 8 o'clock tomorrow evening for all of the area. Wind today out of the southwest around 10, a southerly wind 5 to 10 overnight tonight. We'll have a partly cloudy evening, clearing overnight with a low temperature in the upper 70s. Mostly sunny on Wednesday, high in the upper 90s, southwest wind 5 to 10, gusts up to 20. And a clear evening, cloudy overnight Wednesday night with a low in the mid 70s, a southwest wind 5 to 10, becoming southeast after midnight. Partly sunny on Thursday, temperature back into the mid-90s. Friday and Saturday, both partly cloudy days with a high each day in the mid-90s. Barometric pressure, 29.94. Humidity, 68%. Wind out of the south-southwest, around 4. It's gusting up to 9. 92 right now at Columbia. It's 90 degrees at Boonville. 80, well, that's not right. It says 81 at Nelson. That doesn't sound accurate when we compare it to Marshall's temperature, 91 degrees at KMM.
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1: Nothing like a little reboot of software to get temperatures to display accurately. 92 degrees the current temperature in Nelson. 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
2: 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Direct cash cattle trade activity is quiet again. Bids and asking prices have yet to surface. Show lists for the week are lower across all major feeding areas, and significant trade volume isn't expected until midweek or later. Box beef was lower at midday with light demand for solid offerings. Choice down $1.04 at $3.70.38. Select was 65 cents lower at $3.50.19. At the Oklahoma National Stockyards, all classes of cattle were lightly tested. Feeder steers were steady to $5 higher, and feeder heifers were mostly steady. The USDA says demand was good for feeder cattle. Steer and heifer calves were not well tested, and demand was moderate. Quality was plain to average, with just a few attractive. Medium and large one feeder steers, 656 to 689 pounds, brought $363 to $393. Medium and large one feeder heifer, 603 to 642 pounds, brought $349 to $368. Cash hogs had no price comparison at midday, but large negotiated purchases. Processors continue to control the pace of business and appear to be more aggressive in their procurement efforts to start the day. Demand overall has been relatively strong, and there are definitely some bright spots in both global and domestic markets, but there are still lingering concerns about long-term strength. Barrows and gilts at the National Daily Direct had a weighted average of 96.96, and the Western Corn Belt also had a weighted average of 96.96. Butcher hog prices at the Midwest cash markets are steady at $70. At Illinois, slaughter sows were steady with moderate demand for light offerings at $42 to $54. Barrows and gilts were steady with moderate demand for moderate offerings at $60 to $70. And pork values were higher at midday, up 98 cents at $102.79. Hams, butts, loins, and ribs were all higher. This program is brought to you by John Deere. John Deere is proud to support the American farmers and ranchers who harvest our future year in and year out. I'm Megan Grebner for Brownfield.
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5: Mostly sunny for this Tuesday afternoon, temperature in the mid-90s, breeze out of the southwest around 10. Partly cloudy this evening, then clearing, low in the upper 70s, southerly wind 5 to 10. Mostly sunny on Wednesday, high in the upper 90s, southwest wind 5 to 10, gusts up to 20. And a partly sunny Thursday with a high in the mid-90s. Right now, sunshine 91 degrees at Marshall at KMMO. It's 1220.
6: Hello everyone, I'm Mark Dorenkamp with Brownfield Ag News Headlines. U.S. Senator Chuck Grassley says there should be a clear path for additional economic aid for farmers. The Iowa Republican tells Brownfield lawmakers want to address rising ag input costs resulting from the war with Iran.
7: When we appropriate money to replenish war material that's been shot up during the Iran war, there's $12 billion in that same bill for farmers, and I think that's going to go through without controversy.
6: Market analyst Dwayne Bussey with Bolt Marketing says updates to the U.S. corn and soybean yields are getting attention ahead of the USDA's August supply and demand report.
8: If you're in a tough area, and there's plenty of tough areas of drought in the western corn belt, you feel like the crop's not there, how come the market isn't reacting? The problem is there's a lot of really good spots that have had more than adequate rain this summer.
6: This will be USDA's first survey-based yield forecast of the season. Bussey tells Brownfield he's expecting the U.S. corn yield to be higher than the 183 bushels per acre estimate from last month. The report will be released at 11 a.m. Central tomorrow. The USDA is reporting a pair of new U.S. export sales. The Philippines bought 180,000 tons of U.S. soybean meal, while China purchased more than 135,000 tons of U.S. soybeans. And meteorologist Seth Bonoff says he expects August to deliver favorable weather conditions for most of the Corn Belt.
9: We're heading back towards that average. It's going to be a little more predictable, which makes my life easier. We're not going to, I don't think, have so many extremes that we did during last fall, last winter, and then here into the spring and summer.
6: He says a return to averages should bode well as crops enter the peak of grain fill. For more on these stories and other news, go to brownfieldagnews.com. I'm Mark Dorenkamp with Brownfield Ag News Headlines.
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5: /12:26, 92 degrees. 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
21: Visiting with Parker Finkeldye, we're here in Alma at the Santa Fe AgriLeader's plot tours. Parker and some of his fellow FFA members are helping out here with the food and serving, and how are you doing?
22: I'm good. How are you?
21: Doing good, thanks. Well, first of all, congratulations on being president of your chapter. Have you done a lot of stuff so far?
22: Oh, not yet. Just the highway cleanup and planning some things for this year, but excited for everything I'm going to do.
21: You've got a good advisor there at Santa Fe, don't you?
22: The best. She's amazing. It taught me a lot of things I know today.
21: Martha Schreiman, we're talking about. She does a fantastic job. And Parker, your family's involved in the plant business, right? You have a nursery, is that right? Tell us about that.
22: It's great. We used to do chrysanthemums every year, but we don't anymore. We do a lot of succulents, a lot of proven winners. We have multiple greenhouses, and it's great time every year.
21: How many kids are there actually in the family that's involved? I know you've got some nieces and nephews or cousins. I know we used to have you young people on the commercials that we ran at KMMO. How many of you did that?
22: I think 4 of us did that, but in total we have 7 working there.
21: Is that something you want to continue with, being involved with plants and stuff, or do you have different ideas for your career when you get out of high school?
22: Honestly, I'm not sure yet. I know it's always an option, but I'm going to explore some other things before I make a final decision.
21: Very good. So if you had anybody out there, we're getting ready tonight. You're going to be serving here at the Santa Fe AgriLeaders Plot Tours. What advice could you give anyone that's wanting to be an FFA?
22: Just do it. Have an amazing time with it. But if you're going to do it, go places. Be an officer. Do all the things you can. It's an amazing thing, and that's how I learned how to be the person I am today, honestly.
21: Don't be afraid to volunteer, right?
22: Never be afraid to volunteer.
21: All right. Well, listen, Parker, thanks for joining me. Good luck, and thanks for being here to helping out this evening.
22: Yeah, thank you. I hope you have a great night.
20: 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What do you call a hippie's wife? Mrs. Hippie. With today's Ag Report on KMMO, I'm Larry Smith.
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5: 12:30, sunshine 92 degrees. 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
14: Thank you and good afternoon. A Sedalia woman is facing felony charges after striking a pedestrian near the Missouri Valley College campus at around 7:50 a.m. yesterday. I'll have more on that in other news right after this.
23: Missouri Net News. I'm Cameron Connor. Missouri U.S. Senator Josh Hawley says local Farm Service Agency offices are too important for farmers to lose. As questions continue about potential service reductions in Rawls County and elsewhere, Hawley says these offices provide

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2: That cares. A Sedalia woman is facing felony charges after striking a pedestrian near the Missouri Valley College campus at around 7:50 a.m. yesterday. According to the Marshall Police Department, officers were dispatched to the area near the intersection of Conway and Morrow Streets regarding the collision involving a 19-year-old pedestrian and a white Toyota Camry driven by 27-year-old Kelsey Chalfant. At the scene, officers spoke with Chalfant and noticed her speech to be slurred and confused. She admitted to police that she had two alcoholic beverages several hours prior to driving. Chalfant also admitted to using marijuana products on Sunday. During field sobriety tests conducted at the scene, she allegedly showed signs of being under the influence. Chalfant was taken into custody while authorities pursued a search warrant to test her blood. While in custody, she reportedly admitted to there being drugs in her system. Officers also spoke to several witnesses who observed the vehicle strike the pedestrian as they were walking on the crosswalk south towards the burn center. All three witnesses confirmed that the vehicle did not slow down before striking the victim. Chalfant has been charged with felonies for assault in the second degree and DWI causing serious physical injury, as well as a misdemeanor for operating a vehicle in a careless or imprudent manner involving an accident. She is being held without bond. Arraignment was held at 9 a.m. this morning. A confined docket hearing is scheduled for 10:30 a.m. Wednesday, August 19th, at Saline County Circuit Court. Saline County Clerk Brittany Burton has announced the certification of results from last week's primary election. Election judges Republican Leo Grothaus and Democrat Pam LaFrenz conducted a hand count of the 560 absentee ballots cast after the precinct was randomly selected at the beginning of the process yesterday morning in the clerk's office. The judges were also tasked with determining the eligibility of a provisional ballot that was cast, and it was deemed a valid ballot. Four mail-in ballots that had arrived after Election Day were rejected, in accordance with state law that requires such ballots to arrive at the election authority no later than 7 p.m. the day of the election. The official results are now posted on the Saline County Clerk's website. We also have them posted on our website at kmmo.com. The Fayette Board of Aldermen authorized the purchase of a utility vehicle for the electric department at their July 28th meeting. City Administrator Deanna Cooper says the UTV will provide a more economical way for crews to get around town and respond to calls where their heavier trucks aren't needed.
3: That's a very economical way for crews to get around through different points in town when it is in a tighter space where trucks can't necessarily get to and it's light work. Then they're not driving a truck around and then you have fuel and use on your heavy equipment. If it is something that can be accomplished with just UTV, then great, that's fine. They were able to sell a surplus truck that they had for $16,000, which essentially paid for the UTV.
2: Alderman also approved two sewer waiver requests at last month's meeting. The board is scheduled to meet tonight at 6 p.m. to consider next year's property tax rate, budget amendments, and an annual ordinance concerning Fayette's community development block grant efforts. 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I'm Austin Bowl.
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2: Funeral service for 97-year-old Norma Jean Humphreys of Slater, who died Sunday, will be held at 10 a.m. Thursday at St. Paul Lutheran Church.

0: Saline City. Visitation will be held from 5:30 to 7:30 p.m. tomorrow at Campbell Lewis Funeral Home in Marshall. Burial will follow Thursday service at the church cemetery. Funeral service for 66-year-old Vernon Swires of Gillam, who died Sunday, will be held at 11 a.m. Friday at Campbell Lewis Funeral Home in Marshall, where visitation will be held at 10. Burial will follow at Sunset Garden Cemetery. 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I'm Austin Ball.
1: America's story is 250 years strong, built on freedom, determination, hard work, and the pioneering spirit that shaped this country. 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This is Kyle Weymouth. 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
2: Sigh. 12:38 on a Tuesday afternoon. Looking at your forecast on KMMO, we're looking at lots of sunshine around the area. Temperatures that are in the low to mid-90s, not too far from what we're expecting for a high. There are some clouds to be had on the satellite imagery. Most of it right now appears to be to our west, around the Kansas City area, extending toward the Richmond, down toward Warrensburg area. A few clouds there that's marching from west to east. Temperature-wise, well, mid-90s, the forecast high, but it'll feel like up to 106 this afternoon, thanks to all that moisture we have lingering around in the atmosphere. An extreme heat warning continues until 8 o'clock Wednesday evening, tomorrow evening, for all of the area. Southwest wind around 10. Partly cloudy this evening, clearing overnight tonight, low in the upper 70s, southerly wind 5 to 10. Mostly sunny on Wednesday, temperature in the upper 90s, southwest wind 5 to 10, gusts up to 20. And on Wednesday night, a clear evening, cloudy overnight with a low in the mid-70s and a southwest wind 5 to 10, becoming southeast after midnight. Partly sunny on Thursday, high in the mid-90s. Friday and Saturday, both partly cloudy days with temperatures in the mid-90s. Barometric pressure, 29.94. Humidity, 64%. Wind out of the south-southwest, around 5, gusting up to 9 at times. Currently at Tipton, 93 degrees there. It's 92 at Pilot Grove, 92 degrees in Sedalia, and 92 degrees in Marshall at KMMO.
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1: Cattle futures are mixed. Hogs, corn, and soybeans are lower. I'm John Perkins with a Brownfield market update. Speed wins. That's why Stein is focused on delivering higher yielding genetics faster than the competition, and why they release more new Enlist E3 lines than any other company. Stein has yield. Soybeans are lower today on fund and technical selling. The USDA's National Good to Excellent rating dipped 1% over the past week, and development is ahead of average. Weather looks generally seasonal in much of the region. China did buy 136,000 tons of new crop U.S. soybeans ahead of the open. On top of that, the Philippines picked up some new crop U.S. soybean meal. New marketing year for soybeans starts September 1st. For soybean products, it's October 1st. September beans are down 10 and 3 quarters, 11.51. November's 11 and a quarter lower at 11.68 and a quarter. September bean meal's steady at 305.50. September soybean oil's down 107 at 68.46. Corn's lower today. The U.S. good to excellent rating held, and development's faster than most recent years. USDA will update U.S. and world supply, demand, and production numbers tomorrow at noon Eastern, 11 a.m. Central. Soybeans and corn will not only be watching yield projections, they'll be keeping an eye on planted area adjustments now that FSA acreage data is starting to be factored in. September corn's 1 3/4 lower at 436.5. December's down 1 3/4 at 460. And wheat today is down on fund and technical selling. 91% of winter wheat and 24% of spring wheat are harvested as of Sunday. USDA could cut exports from the Black Sea region Wednesday due to ongoing war. September Chicago's 12 3/4 lower at 627 3/4. Cotton's up, rice is down as they get ready for tomorrow's USDA numbers. December cotton's 29 lower at 84.16, rather 29 higher at 84.15. September rice is a dime lower at 13.92.5. Live cattle are mixed and feeders are still up, getting ready for widespread direct cash cattle business. The major direct markets continue to look pretty quiet. This week's show list does look smaller than last week in all of the major feeding areas. Box beef's lower at midday today, but down modestly relative to the recent activity. October live, 62 lower at 226.27. December's 42 lower at 225.52. With this weakness in corn, September feeders are up 12 at 344.70. October's 32 higher at 336.20. And hogs today are down, taking profits after yesterday's gains. Pork is up at midday, but that's been inconsistent recently. Butcher hog markets are steady. The major direct markets had no comparison at their open this morning. October lean is down 40 at 83.27. December's $1.05 lower at 74.07. And over in the broader market, crude oil's up about $1 a barrel, back above 83. The Dow's down about 90 points currently. I'm John Perkins with a Brownfield market update.
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6: 3. The St. Louis Cardinals continue to lose ground in the wild card race, falling behind early to the Philadelphia Phillies before dropping the 6-5 opener last night at Busch Stadium. The Phillies took advantage of a throwing error by starting pitcher Hunter Dobbins to score Brandon Marsh in the second inning. An Edmundo Sosa line drive to left would then score Derek Hill. With runners on the corners and no one out in the fifth, Bryce Harper grounded into a double play that brought home Kyle Schwarber. The Cardinals made it a one-run game in the sixth, with an Alec Burleson single scoring J.J. Weatherholt and Yvonne Herrera. Philadelphia extended their lead with RBI doubles in the seventh from Schwarber and Sosa in the eighth to make it a 6-2 game. The Cardinals made the final innings interesting, getting within one after Alec Burleson and Mason Winn each drove in runs with doubles. Jose Fermin's one-out single would bring home Winn and place the tying run on third. Unfortunately for the Cardinals, they would go down in order to end the eighth, then fail to reach base in the ninth as Jonathan Bolin recorded his first save of the year. Andrew Painter earned just his second win of the year, striking out six in 5 1/3 innings with 2 runs on 2 hits and 3 walks. Hunter Dobbins also fanned 6 but took the loss, allowing 3 runs on 4 hits and 3 walks. The loss now has the Cardinals 4.5 games behind the Phillies and Diamondbacks for the second wild card, as St. Louis falls to 59-60. Andre Pallante will take the mound this evening against Christopher Sanchez, with first pitch at 6:45. The Kansas City Royals struck early, but were unable to keep up with the Los Angeles Dodgers as they fell 6-5 last night at Dodger Stadium. The Royals made use of their familiarity with the Dodgers' new ace Tarek Skubal in the first, when Bobby Witt Jr. stole second, then scored on Jack Caglione's one-out single. Caglione would extend the lead with a 2-run home run in the third. However, the Dodgers would get on the scoreboard in the home half of the inning when Shohei Ohtani sent a line drive to center field for a double, then scored on Freddie Freeman's single. The Dodgers stormed to the lead in the sixth with a single swing by Max Muncy, who cleared the bases with a 2-out double, resulting in John Schreiber's third blown save of the year. The Royals would tie the game in the top of the seventh with Kyle Isbell's 2-run homer to right field that also scored Michael Massey. Los Angeles reclaimed the lead for good on a Freeman single to score Ohtani with 1 out. Freeman was thrown out trying to get to second, but the Royals would not recover. Despite giving up Isbell's home run, Jack Dreyer earned the win as he recorded a strikeout in between his 2 runs on 2 hits and a walk. Edwin Diaz picked up the save with 1 strikeout in the ninth. Alex Lang took the loss, allowing the winning run on 3 hits and a punch-out. The Royals are now 49-71. Michael Wacha gets the start this evening against Blake Snell, who is making his first start in 3 months. Pre-game coverage begins at 8:30 p.m. on KMMO FM 102.9, with first pitch to begin at 9:10. That's a look at sports this hour on KMMO. I'm Austin Bolin.
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11: 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That will be at Edwin Pape Lake in Concordia. 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Pie contest, an auction, petting zoo, food, drink, all the proceeds benefiting the After Prom Committee. A few events on the KMMO community calendar. 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
16: He's homeward bound on the sobriety. Fox News, Marine veteran Robert Gilman released by Russia after being held on disputed charges for 4 years. Advocates have said his treatment in a Russian prison has left him gravely ill.
17: He is now on a State Department aircraft along with his mother and a medical team making a swift journey back to the United States, first to Andrews Air Force Base in Washington, D.C., then ultimately on to Texas, where severe health concerns will be addressed. A statement from a family representative reads, Robert's full medical assessment will be done when he gets back to the U.S., and his family will join him at a U.S. military hospital in Texas as he starts the long road to recovery.
16: Fox's Molly Line. President Trump posting it's a humanitarian release and that there was no exchange with Russia. Also writing he spoke with Gilman, who requested a cheeseburger. A covert operation to get President Trump out of Turkey after last month's NATO summit because of threats from Iran.
18: On the day this reportedly happened, the White House made no mention of the threat to the president's life, but they told the press they would be flying along with the president on the old Air Force One so the new Qatari jet could be shown off to U.S. troops who were stationed in Britain. After boarding in Turkey, the press were told to keep their window shades down, and that is when the Washington Post reports President Trump was taken off that plane, loaded onto a catering truck, and put on another plane, an Air Force C-32A, and quote, that made Air Force One a decoy with media and some White House staff aboard, the official said.
16: Fox's Jackie Heinrich at the White House. The president says escalation with Iran remains a possibility, but so does a diplomatic solution.
19: Currently, the U.S. naval blockade remains in effect, costing the regime hundreds of millions of dollars each day. Still, the Iranians remain defiant as technical talks continue with Oman.
16: Fox's Trey Yingst in Tel Aviv. In Yemen, at least six people reported killed when Iran-backed Houthi rebels fired missiles at a ship. 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
16: More details are settled after the latest hearing for the state trial of the man charged with killing a health insurance executive in New York City.
24: The judge overseeing the New York State case against Luigi Mangione says an overflow courtroom will be added to expand access for the public and press. Mangione's attorneys had asked for more media access following the release of a plan by the court to allow six journalists to cover the trial from inside the courtroom, requesting the overflow space and a live stream of the proceedings. There was no discussion during the pretrial hearing of cameras in the courtroom. The judge said the jury, which will be chosen starting September 8th, will be anonymous. Mangione has pleaded not guilty to state and federal charges in the death of UnitedHealthcare CEO Brian Thompson in Midtown Manhattan in December of 2024. In New York City, Tanya J. Powers, Fox News.
16: A man in Canada is now charged with making a bomb threat against the U.S. consulate in Halifax. The 54-year-old suspect arrested after a vehicle linked to him was found parked near that consulate yesterday with a propane tank and containers believed to contain flammable liquids, though later determined not to be a public safety threat. This follows two previous incidents of shots fired at the U.S. consulate in Toronto this year. A hero dog is recovering but also retiring after being shot by a wanted man who failed to show up for court.
25: A sheriff's canine in Polk County, Florida, is getting a well-earned retirement after surviving being shot by a suspect. Angel Bowers, wanted on a sex offense charge, failed to show up for court when deputies and a bondsman located located him at a tent in the woods, he started shooting, striking the dog known as Ace. Deputies were able to rush Ace to a vet who had to amputate the dog's leg, but Ace survived. Bowers did not. The Wiltsey Family Foundation, which raises money to aid police and firefighters in need, is paying the vet bill.
16: Fox's Evan Brown in Miami. Stocks remain lower. The Dow's down 104. I'm Lisa Brady, Fox News.
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11: 106 on this Tuesday afternoon. We're looking at your forecast on KMMO. Looking at sunshine for the most part. Satellite imagery showing a few clouds mixing in with that sun, especially to our west, say from Kansas City northeastward up toward the Bremer area right now. A few clouds affecting those areas. Other places getting lots of sunshine. Temperatures that are ranging between the low and mid-90s. That's where we should average this afternoon on the thermometer. However, it'll feel like up to 106 when you step outside. That's what happens when you mix heat and humidity to make it just feel downright uncomfortable. Wind out of the southwest around 10, that extreme heat warning in effect until 8 o'clock tomorrow evening for all of the area. Partly cloudy evening, clearing overnight tonight, low in the upper 70s, southerly wind 5 to 10. Mostly sunny on Wednesday, high in the upper 90s, southwest wind 5 to 10, gusts up to 20. And Wednesday night, a clear evening, partly cloudy, or mostly cloudy overnight, I should say, with a low in the mid 70s and a southwest wind 5 to 10, becoming southeast after midnight. Partly sunny on Thursday, high in the mid-90s, Friday and Saturday, both partly cloudy days with temperatures back into the mid-90s. Barometric pressure 29.94, humidity 64%, wind out of the south-southwest 5, gusting up to 10. Currently 95 degrees at Warrensburg, it's 90 at Concordia, 92 at Sweet Springs, and 93 degrees in Marshall at KMMO.
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6: 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Soybeans are lower on fund and technical selling. September beans down 11.5 at 11.50 and a quarter. November beans down 12 and a quarter at 11.67 and a quarter. Corn is lower on fund and technical selling. September corn is down 2.5 at 4.35 and three quarters. December corn is down 2.25 at 4.59 and a half. Live cattle are mostly lower. Feeders are higher ahead of direct business. October lives down 65 at 2.26.25. September feeders up 35 at 3.44.92. Hogs are lower on profit-taking. October lean hogs down 40 at 83.27. December lean hogs down 112 at $74. I'm Megan Grebner for Brownfield.
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0: Mostly sunny for this Tuesday afternoon, temperature in the mid-90s. Partly cloudy this evening, clearing overnight tonight, low in the upper 70s. Mostly sunny on Wednesday, high in the upper 90s, and a high in the mid-90s on Thursday with partly sunny skies. That's a look at your forecast on KMMO.
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3: 1:30, sunshine 93 degrees. 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
4: Thank you and good afternoon. A Sedalia woman is facing felony charges after striking a pedestrian near the Missouri Valley College campus at around 7:50 a.m. yesterday. I'll have more on that in other news right after this.
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4: A Sedalia woman is facing felony charges after striking a pedestrian near the Missouri Valley College campus at around 7:50 a.m. yesterday. According to the Marshall Police Department, officers were dispatched to the area near the intersection of Conway and Morrow Streets regarding the collision involving a 19-year-old pedestrian and a white Toyota Camry driven by 27-year-old Kelsey Chalfant. At the scene, officers spoke with Chalfant and noticed her speech to be slurred and confused. She admitted to police that she had two alcoholic beverages several hours prior to driving. Chalfant also admitted to using marijuana products on Sunday. During field sobriety tests conducted

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1: Law that requires such ballots to arrive at the election authority no later than 7 p.m. the day of the election. The official results are now posted on the Saline County Clerk's website. We also have them posted on our website at kmmo.com. The Fayette Board of Aldermen authorized the purchase of a utility vehicle for the electric department at their July 28th meeting. City Administrator Deanna Cooper says the UTV will provide a more economical way for crews to get around town and respond to calls where their heavier trucks aren't needed.
2: That's a very economical way for crews to get around through different points in town when it is in a tighter space where trucks can't necessarily get to and it's light work. Then they're not driving a truck around and then you have fuel and use on your heavy equipment. If it is something that can be accomplished with just UTV, then great, that's fine. They were able to sell a surplus truck that they had for $16,000, which essentially paid for the UTV.
1: Alderman also approved two sewer waiver requests at last month's meeting. The board is scheduled to meet tonight at 6 p.m. to consider next year's property tax rate, budget amendments, and an annual ordinance concerning Fayette's community development block grant efforts. 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I'm Austin Bolt.
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4: +135 on this Tuesday afternoon. A look at your forecast on KMMO. We have a new forecast out from the National Weather Service, just seconds old. It's still calling for temperatures averaging in the mid-90s this afternoon. Still calling for a mostly sunny sky. Heat index value up to 106, and a breeze out of the southwest 5 to 10, gusting up to 20. And yes, it still has that extreme heat warning now until 8 o'clock tomorrow evening for all of the area. Partly cloudy tonight, low in the upper 70s, southerly wind 5 to 10. Mostly sunny on Wednesday, high in the upper 90s, southwest wind 5 to 10, gusts up to 20. And Wednesday night, partly cloudy, low in the mid 70s, a southerly wind 5 to 10. Looking ahead to Thursday, mostly sunny, temperature in the mid-90s. Friday and Saturday, both partly cloudy days with temperatures remaining in the mid-90s. Barometric pressure steady at 29.94, relative humidity 63%, wind out of the south-southwest 5, gusting up to 9. 90 right now at Lexington, it's 90 as well at Higginsville. 89 degrees at Alma, and with a heat index reading of 103 degrees, we have 94 degrees on our thermometer in Marshall at KMMO.
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7: Soybeans, corn, and hogs were down. Live cattle were mixed. Hello, I'm Megan Grebner with your commodity market update on Brownfield. You're made for farming, so with Stein, each year farmers look to make the most of every opportunity and define success on their own terms. Stein Seed Company is right there with them. Stein has yield. Soybeans were lower on fund and technical selling. The USDA's National Good to Excellent rating dipped 1%, and development is ahead of average with generally seasonal weather. China purchased 136,000 tons of new crop U.S. beans ahead of the open. September beans were down 10 and a quarter at 1151 and a half. November beans down 10 and three quarters at 1168 and three quarters. Corn was lower on fund and technical selling. The U.S. Good to Excellent rating held, and development is faster than most recent years. The USDA will update U.S. and world supply, demand, and production numbers Wednesday. September corn was down 1.5 at 436 and three quarters. December corn was down 1.25 at 460 and a half. The wheat complex was lower on fund and technical selling. 91% of winter wheat and 24% of spring wheat are harvested. The USDA could cut exports from the Black Sea region Wednesday due to the ongoing war in Chicago. September wheat was down 10 and a quarter at 630 and a quarter. December wheat was down 11 at 648 and a quarter. In Kansas City, September wheat was down 14 and a quarter at 699 and a quarter. And in Minneapolis, September wheat was down 10 and a half at 659 and a half. Live cattle were mixed. Feeders were up ahead of direct business. Feeders had additional support from the weakness in corn. October lives were down 57 at 226.32. December lives down 25 at 225.70. September feeder cattle were up 67 at 345.25. Hogs were lower on profit-taking. October lean hogs down 35 at 83.32. December lean hogs were down a dollar at 74.12. I'm Megan Grebner for Brownfield.
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12: Mostly sunny for this Tuesday afternoon, temperature in the mid-90s. Partly cloudy this evening, clearing overnight tonight, low in the upper 70s. Mostly sunny on Wednesday, high in the upper 90s, and a high in the mid-90s on Thursday with partly sunny skies. That's a look at your forecast on KMMO.

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2: To the midterms runs through six more states. I'm Lisa Brady, Fox News. And in the Wisconsin governor's race, even Thanksgiving has become an issue. Democratic Socialist Francesca Hong just telling reporters,
3: I've cooked many great Thanksgiving dinners. And I'm not going to cancel Thanksgiving.
2: She has also said she's evolved from some past positions.
4: Now, even though she's in the lead, the Democratic establishment is not so happy with Francesca Hong. She's too far left for them. So the outgoing governor, Tony Evers, is campaigning with one of her primary opponents, David Crowley.
2: Fox's Mike Tobin in Milwaukee. On the Republican side, Congressman Tom Tiffany considered the front runner. In South Carolina, Republicans will choose a new Senate nominee after the death of Lindsey Graham, whose sister Darlene was appointed to finish the final months of his term.
5: I want to work hard every single day for the people in South Carolina. That's why I want to do this, not to be a politician, not for self-ambition, not for power. I want to continue helping the people of South Carolina.
2: Also telling reporters with nine other candidates in the race, she expects a runoff in 2 weeks. It's also decision day in Alabama, Vermont, Connecticut, and Minnesota, where a Senate race is splitting Democrats.
6: Congresswoman Angie Craig got a lot of blowback over her vote for the Lincoln-Riley Act 10 months before the feds showed up here in the Twin Cities. She's owned that and said she regrets it. But in a race where a lot of voters say they are looking for change, that could still be a factor.
2: Fox's Garrett Tenney. But Craig has emphasized electability, hoping to top progressive Lieutenant Governor Peggy Flanagan. The Republican field has nine contenders. Search and rescue efforts continue in Colombia.
7: This is the most powerful earthquake to hit Colombia in a decade. The U.S. State Department announcing the Trump administration is committing $15.5 million to Colombia for shelter, food, protection, and earthquake assessments.
2: Fox Noticias anchor Andrea Linares. 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
2: An American Marine veteran is heading back to U.S. soil after more than 4 years in a Russian prison, released earlier today.
12: President Trump posting on Truth Social that he spoke with the Russian President Vladimir Putin personally on this issue and helped to bring former U.S. Marine Robert Gilman home, quote, that he was released very much on a humanitarian basis. We appreciate this decision and the fact that Russia asked for no one in return. No exchange took place.
2: Fox's Molly Line. The U.S. considered Gilman one of several Americans wrongfully detained by Russia. Advocates have said he's gravely ill from his treatment in prison. Members of Congress holding a roundtable in New Jersey about conditions at an ICE detention center where three migrants have died.
13: The activity that we've continued to learn about is unacceptable,
1: unconscionable, and un-American.
2: House Minority Leader Hakeem Jeffries calling for that facility to be shut down. The Trump administration has denied allegations of poor medical care and food. Public pushback is leading some Minnesota cities to change course on Flock cameras.
13: Dozens of communities nationwide have canceled or have reconsidered automated license plate reader cameras, including Flock cameras, amid mass rejection of them by the public.
14: There's a lot of concern about mass surveillance, government overreach.
13: Kevin Scheiber, mayor of North Branch in the suburban Twin Cities, pausing the city's Flock camera contract, even putting bags over existing cameras, cameras that police call an important crime-fighting tool. Though the Isanti County Sheriff's Office is ending its trial with Flock, West St. Paul also suspending its contract, with reports the cameras are also being vandalized in some cities. Jeff Manasso, Fox News.
2: An hour to the close on Wall Street, stocks turning lower. The Dow's now down 187 points. The NASDAQ also down 187, and the S&P down 29. I'm Lisa Brady. This is Fox News.
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19: Hey. 2:07 on this Tuesday afternoon. Look at your forecast on KMMO. Well, we have sunshine around the area. Some of us are getting some clouds mixing in with that sun. That's a case in the Marshall area right now. A few clouds making their way from northwest to southeast through the area. Temperatures are for the most part averaging in the mid-90s now, and that's exactly where the weather forecast says we'll be on average. Heat index value, though, up to 106, and that extreme heat warning continues until 8 o'clock Friday night now for all of the area. That has been extended to basically encompass the entire week now with that extreme heat warning. Southwest wind 5 to 10, gusts up to 20 this afternoon. Partly cloudy tonight, low in the upper 70s, southerly wind 5 to 10. Mostly sunny on Wednesday, high in the upper 90s, southwest wind 5 to 10, gusts up to 20. And Wednesday night, partly cloudy, low in the mid 70s, a southerly wind 5 to 10. Thursday, more sunshine, temperature in the mid-90s, and Friday and Saturday, temperatures remain in the mid-90s with partly cloudy skies. Barometric pressure, 29.91, relative humidity, 61%, wind out of the south, 7, gusting up to 12. 94 right now at Chillicothe, it's 91 at Brookfield, 95 degrees at Carrollton, and 95 degrees in Marshall with a heat index reading of 103 at KM.
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1: Look at your local closing grain prices for this Monday afternoon, 10th day of August. Beans up 4, 1165, corn down 1, 423, and wheat up 1, 601. Brooks and Dunn on KMMO.

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0: Mostly sunny for this Tuesday afternoon, temperature in the mid-90s, partly cloudy this evening, clearing overnight tonight, low in the upper 70s. Mostly sunny on Wednesday, high in the upper 90s, and a high in the mid-90s on Thursday with partly sunny skies. That's a look at your forecast on KMMO.

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3: It's time for My Dad Turned Loose, and today's loose tale.
4: This is somewhat comical. It's comical only for me. I don't expect you to find it funny. But it dawned on me because of a friend, and I'm so proud and honored to call him a friend. From Sterling, Colorado, Jason Santamasso. I follow him on social media, and he's not only selling cattle at Sterling Livestock, he's doing a fantastic job reaching people. And he reached me last night. I'm posting my own two-minute warning on TikTok, and Jason's there. Apparently, I didn't know this, but it makes sense. The Logan County Fair in Colorado probably just ended. Jason, without a doubt, was a major contributor to everybody's well-being. But he had a message for the parents, and it really hit me well, hit me hard. He said, I want to speak to the parents. And when kids get in the pickup, I want you to know I appreciate your efforts, your ability to create this opportunity for the next generation. And obviously it's really something passionate, because in our careers of showing livestock with three daughters, we went everywhere. 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And so it was such a big part of our summer each and every year, and now the girls are all out and gone, and we don't engage, and state fairs are either happening or about.
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4: This is somewhat comical. It's comical only for me. I don't expect you to find it funny. But it dawned on me because of a friend, and I'm so proud and honored to call him a friend. from Sterling, Colorado, Jason Santamasso. I follow him on social media, and he's not only selling cattle at Sterling Livestock, he's doing a fantastic job reaching people. And he reached me last night. I'm posting my own two-minute warning on TikTok, and Jason's there. Apparently, I didn't know this, but it makes sense. The Logan County Fair in Colorado probably just ended. Jason, without a doubt, was a major contributor to everybody's well-being. But he had a message for the parents, and it really hit me well, hit me hard. He said, I want to speak to the parents. And when the kids get in the pickup, I want you to know I appreciate your efforts, your ability to create this opportunity for the next generation. And obviously it's really something passionate, because in our careers of showing livestock with three daughters, we went everywhere. I can't even tell you how many places we went and exhibited livestock, from Kentucky to Illinois to Colorado and beyond. And so it was such a big part of our summer each and every year, and now the girls are all out and gone, and we don't engage, and state fairs are either happening or about to happen. And it is one of the greatest opportunities that any kid alive could ever have. But if you, the parent, as Jason reminded us, don't handle this correctly, it goes amok. It isn't about what your animal brought. It's about who you helped. In fact, I'm just going to tell you, brag on our oldest, Libby. You know, Libby won the showmanship. She won Grand Champion Steer back-to-back years at our county fair. She was a tremendous cattle showman. And all I had to do was tell her, you can't beat so-and-so at the fair and pig showmanship, and she'd do it. But I'll bet you more than anything, she remembers today the time that she helped a friend that had an injury the day before the show and was in a boot and couldn't show her steer, and she basically just set aside her steer and helped her show that steer, her friend's steer. Who did you help? What did you learn? And what do you see as your role for the future? 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
5: For 2:36 on this Tuesday afternoon, a look at your forecast on KMMO. Well, we're looking at a few clouds mixing in with the sun, but overall not as much cloud as we had yesterday. Some of you getting quite a bit of cloud cover, others that had a lot of clouds yesterday getting more sun. That's been the case here in the Marshall area. Somewhat cloudy at the moment outside, but overall a much brighter day today. Of course, that's allowing more sun through. Temperatures getting a little bit warmer. We are currently at yesterday's high temperature here at the radio station in Marshall. Forecast says our average should be in the mid-90s this afternoon. Heat index values up to 106. And that extreme heat warning, well, it's been extended now to 8 o'clock Friday evening for all of the area. Southwest wind 5 to 10, gusts up to 20 this afternoon. Partly cloudy tonight, low in the upper 70s, southerly wind 5 to 10. Mostly sunny on Wednesday, high in the upper 90s, southwest wind 5 to 10, gusts up to 20. And Wednesday night, partly cloudy, low in the mid 70s, a southerly wind 5 to 10 miles per hour. Mostly sunny on Thursday, mid 90s the high, and we stay right there in the mid 90s Friday and Saturday with partly cloudy skies. Barometric pressure 29.91, humidity 61%, wind out of the south 6, gusting up to 11. 90 right now at Mobile.

0: Waverly, it's 94 at Salisbury, 93 degrees at Brunswick, and with a heat index of 104 degrees, we have 93 degrees on our thermometer in Marshall at KMMO.
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5: 858-16. Cattle were mixed Tuesday. Hogs, corn, and soybeans finished lower. I'm John Perkins with a Brownfield Market Update. When it comes to short stature corn, it all started with Stein. For decades, they've been focused on unique hybrids that deliver top yields. Stein invented short stature corn, then they perfected it. Stein has yield. Soybeans and corn were lower ahead of Wednesday's supply and demand update. September beans were down 10 and a quarter at 1151 and a half. November was 10 and three quarters lower at 1168 and three quarters. September corn is down 1.5 at 436 and three quarters. December was down 1.25 at 460 and a half. Live cattle were mixed and feeders were up waiting for direct business. October live was down 57 at 226.32. December was 25 lower at 225.70. September feeders were up 67 at 345.25. And taking profits, October hogs were down 35 at 83.32. December was one lower at 74.12. Now here's Megan Grebner with your look at cash livestock. Megan.
6: Thanks, John. Direct cash cattle trade activity is quiet. Bids and asking prices didn't surface Tuesday. Show lists for the week were lower across all major feeding areas. Significant trade volume isn't expected until sometime Thursday or Friday. Estimated cattle slaughter was 108,000 head Tuesday. That's down 2,000 on the week and down more than 7,000 on the year. Processors continue to control the pace of business for the cash hog market and appear to be a bit more aggressive in their procurement efforts. Demand overall has been relatively strong, and while there are some bright spots in both the global and domestic markets, there are still some lingering concerns about long-term strength. The industry is also monitoring the availability of market-ready hogs and hog weights. Estimated hog slaughter was 479,000 head, up 1,000 on the week, and down more than 2,500 on the year. With John Perkins, I'm Megan Grebner for Brownfield.
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9: Mostly sunny for this Tuesday afternoon, temperature in the mid-90s, partly cloudy this evening, clearing overnight tonight, low in the upper 70s. Mostly sunny on Wednesday, high in the upper 90s, and a high in the mid-90s on Thursday with partly sunny skies. That's a look at your forecast on KMMO.
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0: 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Birthday. KMMO Marshall, 93 degrees at 3 o'clock.
1: He's heading home with a long way to go. Lisa Brady, Fox News. Marine veteran Robert Gilman, released earlier today by Russia, was held for more than 4 years in a Russian prison where advocates say he was mistreated.
2: Physical torture, forced medication, and provocations.
1: Democratic Senator Ed Markey of Massachusetts, where Gilman is from, his sister crediting Markey and President Trump with winning his release. The president posting that he had spoken personally with President Putin about the case and that the Russians did not ask for anyone in return. Also posting earlier today that he had spoken with Gilman. The U.S. considered Gilman wrongfully detained on disputed charges. He'll be evaluated and treated at a military hospital in Texas. The U.S. military just confirming it fired on a Panamanian-flagged ship in the Gulf of Oman as it tried to evade the U.S. blockade of Iranian ports. Central Command says an American helicopter fired missiles into the engine room, disabling that ship after it ignored warnings to stop earlier today. Swift boat water rescues underway in parts of Ohio, where Governor Mike DeWine has declared an emergency in counties east of Columbus because of flash flooding, now blamed for at least one death. And with a continued storm threat, he's activating the National Guard.
3: The flooding concerns will only get worse, we believe. So, they will be ready to be deployed.
1: The governor urging people to pay attention, with downed trees and power lines also a hazard. Firefighters from Mexico heading to Western Canada to help fight a wildfire that's killed one 80-year-old woman and forced 20,000 people to evacuate. Another 10,000 told to be ready to leave. One official with the British Columbia Wildfire Service says crews are working around the clock to establish control lines. Back-to-back losses on Wall Street. The Dow down 184 at the bell. 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
1: A Florida congressman says someone painted a swastika over one of his campaign signs.
7: Congressman Randy Fine said he put up some campaign signs around Central Florida ahead of the August 18th primary, but got a call Monday that one had been vandalized with a spray-painted swastika in Flagler Beach. Fine told Fox 35 Orlando,
8: "Well, I was a lot more upset than I expected to be. I'm sort of grappling with it. It's really, really affected me, and I'm not going to lie, I'm pretty upset about it."
7: The Flagler Beach City Deputy Police Chief says they were notified about the incident and were looking into it. Fine is facing four primary challengers, including Dan Bilzerian, an influencer who's been criticized for making a number of anti-Semitic statements. Jessica Rosenthal, Fox News.
1: A variety of races on the ballot today in six states, including candidates for governor and Congress. In South Carolina, it's a special Republican primary to replace the late Lindsey Graham as the GOP Senate nominee. In Los Angeles, a city council member is claiming political fallout over her decision to challenge the mayor.
9: In a video on X, LA mayoral candidate Nithya Raman says she was removed as chair of the city council's Housing and Homelessness Committee after calling for an audit of the city's homelessness programs.
10: "I might be getting punished for running against Mayor Bass, but Angelenos are the ones who are paying the price for these political games."
9: Raman, who chaired the committee since 2023, has called Mayor Karen Bass's homelessness effort inside SAFE too costly and ineffective.
10: "Mayor Bass and her allies are protecting what we all know is a deeply broken status quo, one that is not serving any person."
9: A rep for Bass's campaign criticizing Raman's committee leadership, saying she failed to deliver on building more housing or getting people off the streets.
1: Fox's Christian Goodwin. The two Democrats will face off in November. Recapping stocks, the Dow drops 184 points, the S&P down about 25, the NASDAQ down 159, that's a little off-session lows. U.S. oil prices get back over $83 a barrel. I'm Lisa Brady, Fox News.
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12: .org. 306 on a Tuesday afternoon. Look at your forecast on KMMO. Looking at sunshine for the most part. Few clouds scattered about here and there. Temperatures averaging in the mid-90s, right on par with that forecast for this afternoon. Heat index values could be as high as 106. We're looking at heat index readings between 100 and 105 right now around the area. Wind this afternoon out of the southwest 5 to 10, gusts up to 20 at times, and an extreme heat warning that was originally slated to end 8 o'clock tomorrow night has now been extended out to 8 o'clock Friday night for all of the area. Partly cloudy tonight, low in the upper 70s, southerly wind 5 to 10, mostly sunny on Wednesday, high in the upper 90s, southwest wind 5 to 10, gusts up to 20. Wednesday night, partly cloudy, low in the mid-70s, southerly wind 5 to 10, and on Thursday, mostly sunny with a high in the mid-90s and a southerly wind 5 to 10. Looking ahead to Friday and Saturday, both partly cloudy days with temperatures in the mid-90s. Barometric pressure 29.88, that's down a bit from a half hour ago. Humidity 63%, wind out of the south 6, gusting up to 10. 94 right now at Fayette, it's 93 at Glasgow, 93 degrees at Slater, and 93 in Marshall at KMMO.
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3: Time. Mostly sunny for this Tuesday afternoon, temperature in the mid-90s, partly cloudy this evening, clearing overnight tonight, low in the upper 70s. Mostly sunny on Wednesday, high in the upper 90s, and a high in the mid-90s on Thursday with partly sunny skies. That's a look at your forecast on KMO.
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8: 3:30, mostly sunny, 95 degrees. 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
9: Thank you and good afternoon. A Sedalia woman is facing felony charges after striking a pedestrian near the Missouri Valley College campus at around 7:50 a.m. yesterday. I'll have more on that in other news right after this.
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9: a Sedalia woman is facing felony charges after striking a pedestrian near the Missouri Valley College campus at around 7:50 a.m. yesterday. According to the Marshall Police Department, officers were dispatched to the area near the intersection of Conway and Morrow Streets regarding the collision involving a 19-year-old pedestrian and a white Toyota Camry driven by 27-year-old Kelsey Chalfant. At the scene, officers spoke with Chalfant and noticed her speech to be slurred and confused. She admitted to police that she had two alcoholic beverages several hours prior to driving. Chalfant also admitted to using marijuana products on Sunday. During field sobriety tests conducted at the scene, she allegedly showed signs of being under the influence. Chalfant was taken into custody while authorities pursued a search warrant to test her blood. While in custody, she reportedly admitted to there being drugs in her system. Officers also spoke to several witnesses who observed the vehicle strike the pedestrian as they were walking on the crosswalk south towards the burn center. All three witnesses confirmed that the vehicle did not slow down before striking the victim. Chalfin has been charged with felonies for assault in the second degree and DWI causing serious physical injury, as well as a misdemeanor for operating a vehicle in a careless or imprudent manner involving an accident. She is being held without bond. Arraignment was held at 9 a.m. this morning. A confined docket hearing is scheduled for 10:30 a.m. Wednesday, August 19th, at Saline County Circuit Court. The Lafayette County Commission has named Jamie Umhofer as the county's new auditor. The commission made the appointment yesterday, weeks after learning from outgoing auditor Kelly Rechterman that she would leave the post prior to her term expiring on December 31st. In a statement, Northern District Commissioner Monica Ritter says the commission conducted a number of interviews before agreeing to Umhofer's appointment. Umhofer ran uncontested for the Republican nomination in the August primary. She will appear on November's ballot against Tonami Gittinger, who ran uncontested.

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1: Right now, from roughly around Plattsburgh, Missouri, southeastward down toward the Warrensburg, Missouri area. Some of those locations in there may be getting a mostly cloudy sky, kind of like what we had in Marshall yesterday. They're getting a little bit to the west of us right now. Temperatures, though, have not been dissuaded by the clouds. We're looking at mid-90s on average. That should be where we remain, according to the forecast, along with a breeze out of the southwest, 5 to 10, gusting up to 20. We easily have heat index readings anywhere between 100 and 106 right now. That's a heat index reading here at the radio station in Marshall. For tonight, partly cloudy, low in the upper 70s, a southerly wind 5 to 10. Wednesday, mostly sunny with a high in the upper 90s, heat index values up to 108 in the afternoon. And I should mention that extreme heat warning now extended out till 8 o'clock Friday evening for all of the area. Southwest wind tomorrow 5 to 10, gusts up to 20. Partly cloudy Wednesday night, low in the mid-70s, a southerly wind 5 to 10, and a mostly sunny Thursday, high in the mid-90s, along with that southerly wind 5 to 10 miles per hour. We remain in the mid-90s Friday and Saturday with partly cloudy skies. Barometric pressure 29.88 and steady again. Humidity 62%, wind out of the south 6, gusting up to 10. 95 right now at Columbia. It is 97 at Boonville, 97 degrees as well at Nelson, and 95 degrees in Marshall at KMMO.
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6: Formation.
7: Mostly sunny for the rest of this Tuesday afternoon, partly cloudy into the evening and overnight hours. We go from temperatures today averaging in the mid-90s to lows tonight in the upper 70s. A mostly sunny day on Wednesday, high in the upper 90s. Partly cloudy Wednesday night, low in the mid-70s. And sunshine again on Thursday with a high in the mid-90s. That's a look at your forecast on KMMO.

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6: 2 hours left to vote in South Carolina. I'm Lisa Brady, Fox News. That's where Republicans are choosing a new Senate nominee after the death of Lindsey Graham.
7: I want to get out. I want to meet as many people as possible. I really want to work hard to get to know people and what they want.
6: Senator Darlene Graham appointed to finish her brother's term, so she'll work hard to earn votes, expecting to be in a runoff 2 weeks from now with 10 candidates on the ballot today. Five other states also voting, and two of the most closely watched races have Democrats divided. In Wisconsin, Francesca Hong is trying to become the first Democratic Socialist governor.
8: I think our policies are ones that are the solutions to deliver for working class people permanent affordability so we don't come back to moments like these.
6: Hong has said she's evolved from some past positions and today denied wanting to cancel Thanksgiving. The outgoing Democratic governor is campaigning with County Executive David Crowley. Congressman Tom Tiffany considered the frontrunner on the Republican side. And in a Minnesota Senate race, Democratic Congresswoman Angie Craig is hoping to top the state's Lieutenant Governor Peggy Flanagan.
9: Flanagan is the more progressive candidate with positions like Medicare for All and abolishing ICE. She served with Governor Tim Walz for nearly 8 years when much of the state's massive fraud was taking place. Craig has tried to capitalize on those arguments by pointing to her record of flipping and holding a longtime Republican district and stressing that keeping this Senate seat blue should be the biggest priority in this race.
6: Fox's Garrett Tenney in Minneapolis, where there were anti-ICE protests after two people were killed in deadly confrontations. Craig has said she regrets voting for the Lake and Riley Act. Pennsylvania is now suing TikTok, accusing the social media giant of misleading app stores about the content teen users are exposed to. The state attorney general also claiming the platform is intentionally designed to be addictive. Multiple states have made similar claims in lawsuits. 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
6: Massachusetts Senator Ed Markey says a Marine veteran released by Russia will need significant medical care.
5: Senator Markey said since retired Marine Robert Gilman was taken into custody in Russia in 2022, he's been tortured and was near death upon release.
13: Unfortunately, I think it was the worsening health condition that helped to focus our government's, our State Department's attention on it.
5: Gilman's family said he went to Moldova to teach English, but was arrested while visiting family members outside Moscow.
13: We cannot reduce the pressure that we apply on the Russians. There are other Americans there. It's at least five, but it's more, potentially, as well.
5: The Trump administration says it's obtained the release of over 100 Americans detained abroad in the president's second term. Jessica Rosenthal, Fox News.
6: President Trump says he's working on whether the federal government has any right to stop a planned tax on second homes in New York City, which is blocked for now after a judge's ruling yesterday over the rollout.
14: It was supposed to only impact people who have multi-million dollar second homes in New York City, but that's not what happened. So three New York City homeowners sued, challenging the city's rollout of this tax, saying that their primary homes were on this list. And the judge ruled in their favor and told the city to remove the list of the addresses and names that were posted online.
6: Fox's Alexis McAdams, a spokesperson for Mayor Mamdani, says they will appeal. The Powerball jackpot hits $1 billion, the new estimate posted today after nobody won the grand prize in last night's drawing.
15: A winning $2 million match five-list power play ticket was sold in Tennessee. And two $1 million tickets that match five numbers but not the Powerball were sold in California and Maryland, including a ticket sold at a 7-Eleven on Santa Monica Boulevard in Hollywood.
6: Fox's Ted Lindner, the lump sum cash option for the estimated $1 billion jackpot is more than $433 million. I'm Lisa Brady. This is Fox News.
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19: It is 4:07 on this Tuesday afternoon. Look at your forecast on KMMO. Looking at sunshine around the area for the most part. Some of you, though, getting some clouds. Those clouds beginning to dissipate a bit as they continue to march off to the southeast. We will continue with temperatures that have been averaging in the mid-90s this afternoon with heat index readings anywhere between 100 and, oh, currently 107 degrees. That's the heat index reading here in Marshall. An extreme heat warning now extended until 8 o'clock Friday evening for all of the area. Wind the rest of this afternoon out of the southwest 5 to 10, gusts up to 20. Partly cloudy for tonight, low temperature in the upper 70s, a southerly wind 5 to 10, and a mostly sunny Wednesday high in the upper 90s, southwest wind 5 to 10, gusts up to 20. Partly cloudy Wednesday night, low in the mid-70s, southerly wind 5 to 10, and a mostly sunny Thursday, high in the mid-90s, along with that southerly wind 5 to 10 miles per hour. Friday and Saturday, both partly cloudy and continued hot temperatures in the mid-90s as we head into another weekend ahead of us. Barometric pressure 29.88 and steady, humidity 61%, wind out of the south 8, gusting up to 13. Currently 98 degrees at Tipton. It is 96 at Pilot Grove, 95 at Sedalia. And with a heat index reading of 107 degrees, we have 95 degrees on our thermometer in Marshall at KMMO.
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0: mostly sunny for the rest of this Tuesday afternoon, partly cloudy into the evening and overnight hours. We go from temperatures today averaging in the mid-90s to lows tonight in the upper 70s. A mostly sunny day on Wednesday, high in the upper 90s, partly cloudy Wednesday night, low in the mid-70s, and sunshine again on Thursday with a high in the mid-90s. That's a look at your forecast on KMMO.
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8: .430, sunshine, 94 degrees. 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
9: Thank you and good afternoon. A Sedalia woman is facing felony charges after striking a pedestrian near the Missouri Valley College campus at around 7:50 a.m. yesterday. I'll have more on that in other news right after this.
10: Missouri Net News. I'm Ashley Bird. Missourians are being urged to check their kitchens after a nationwide food recall. Matt Pilger has this.
11: Taylor Farms is recalling some products sold at retailers including Walmart, Target, Kroger, and Whole Foods because they may contain jalapenos linked to a salmonella outbreak. The recalled items include guacamole, pico de gallo, and taco dip with best if used by dates through August 16th. Federal health leaders say the outbreak has sickened 345 people in 27 states, including Missouri.
10: Back in Jefferson City, Governor Mike Kehoe is back from Panama after leading a Missouri delegation.
12: We met with all of the ministers of various departments from agriculture and commerce. The minister runs the Panama Canal to talk about Missouri. And
10: they also celebrated 30 years of the Missouri National Guard's partnership with Panama. And Wednesday and Thursday nights are the peak of the Perseids meteor showers. This is Missouri Net.
9: A Sedalia woman is facing felony charges after striking a pedestrian near the Missouri Valley College campus at around 7:50 a.m. yesterday. According to the Marshall Police Department, officers were dispatched to the area near the intersection of Conway and Morrow Streets regarding the collision involving a 19-year-old pedestrian and a white Toyota Camry driven by 27-year-old Kelsey Chalfant. At the scene, officers spoke with Chalfant and noticed her speech to be slurred and confused. She admitted to police that she had two alcoholic beverages several hours prior to driving. Chalfant also admitted to using marijuana products on Sunday. During field sobriety tests conducted at the scene, she allegedly showed signs of being under the influence. Chalfant was taken into custody while authorities pursued a search warrant to test her blood. While in custody, she reportedly admitted to there being drugs in her system. Officers also spoke to several witnesses who observed the vehicle strike the pedestrian as they were walking on the crosswalk south towards the burn center. All three witnesses confirmed that the vehicle did not slow down before striking the victim. Chalfant has been charged with felonies for assault in the second degree and DWI causing serious physical injury, as well as a misdemeanor for operating a vehicle in a careless or imprudent manner involving an accident. She is being held without bond. Arraignment was held at 9 a.m. this morning. A confined docket hearing is scheduled for 10:30 a.m. Wednesday, August 19th, at Saline County Circuit Court. The Lafayette County Commission has named Jamie Umhofer as the county's new auditor. The commission made the appointment yesterday, weeks after learning from outgoing auditor Kelly Rechterman that she would leave the post

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3: 4:35 on a Tuesday afternoon. As we look at your forecast on KMMO, we're looking at a little bit more sun now around the area. Some of those clouds are dissipating, just a bit, mostly high-level clouds that we find scattered about now. Sunshine has allowed temperatures to make their way through the mid-90s on average, and we have had a few upper 90-degree readings show up in a few locations this afternoon. Heat index readings have easily made their way as high as a 107 around the area so far this afternoon. Low temperature tonight, it's expected to be in the upper 70s. We continue with a breeze out of the south, 5 to 10. A sunny and hot day again on Wednesday with temperatures into the upper 90s. Afternoon heat indices up to 108 in the afternoon. And that extreme heat warning now in effect until 8 o'clock Friday evening for all of the area. Wednesday night, partly cloudy, low in the mid-70s. Southerly wind 5 to 10. Thursday, mostly sunny, high in the mid-90s, a southerly wind 5 to 10, and for Friday and Saturday, both partly cloudy days with temperatures in the mid-90s. Barometric pressure 29.88, relative humidity 61%, wind out of the south 6, gusting up to 10. 96 right now at Warrensburg. It is 92 degrees at Concordia, 93 degrees at Sweet Springs, and 94 degrees in Marshall at KMMO with a heat index reading of 107.
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7: Well, it's time once again for our daily installment of Sports Q&A here on KMMO, brought to you by our good friends at Viking Athletic Goods. I'll get it all out on the square. Downtown Marshall, Austin Boland joining me once again. Well, Austin, it's getting a little bit warmer. Looks like that heat's going to stick around a little bit longer than what had been predicted. That heat warning now extended out to Friday night.
8: Yeah, nice and sunny. And as you mentioned, it's going to be keeping hot here around the area for at least the end of the week. So hopefully everyone's staying cool and staying hydrated.
7: Yeah, well, hopefully it's a little cooler in Los Angeles. That's where the Royals have been. They're taking on the Dodgers, and then they kind of stay where they are. They take on the Los Angeles Angels, I see, a little bit later on in the week.
8: Mm-hmm, yep.
7: Yeah, well, we're talking about Los Angeles Dodgers once again. How well you know your opponent question for today's Sports Q&A question. And for today, our Sports Q&A prize will be a Sports Q&A t-shirt to the first caller with the correct answer to this Sports Q&A question. Who is the only pitcher in Los Angeles Dodgers history to throw a perfect game? Is that A, Sandy Koufax, B, Clayton Kershaw, C, Oral Hershiser, that's hard to say, Hershiser, there we go, or D, Don Drysdale. Again, which is the only pitcher in Los Angeles Dodgers history to throw a perfect game? Is it A, Sandy Koufax, B, Clayton Kershaw, D, Oral Hershiser, or D, Don Drysdale? 886-5666, toll-free 800-727-5666. First one in with the correct answer to our Sports Q&A question, getting today's Sports Q&A t-shirt. And now with sports brought to you by Viking Athletic Goods, here's Austin Boland.
8: The St. Louis Cardinals continued to lose ground in the wild card race, falling behind early to the Philadelphia Phillies before dropping the 6-5 opener last night at Busch Stadium. The Phillies took advantage of a throwing error by starting pitcher Hunter Dobbins to score Brandon Marsh in the second inning. An Edmundo Sosa line drive to left would then score Derek Hill. With runners on the corners and no one out in the fifth, Bryce Harper grounded into a double play that brought home Kyle Schwarber. The Cardinals made it a one-run game in the sixth, with an Alec Burleson single scoring J.J. Weatherholt and Yvonne Herrera. Philadelphia extended their lead with RBI doubles in the seventh from Schwarber and Sosa in the eighth to make it a 6-2 game. The Cardinals made the final innings interesting, getting within one after Alec Burleson and Mason Winn each drove in runs with doubles. Jose Fermin's one-out single would bring home Winn and place the tying run on third. Unfortunately for the Cardinals, they would go down in order to end the eighth, then fail to reach base in the ninth as Jonathan Bolin recorded his first save of the year. Andrew Painter earned just his second win of the year, striking out six in 5 1/3 innings with 2 runs on 2 hits and 3 walks. Hunter Dobbins also fanned 6, but took the loss, allowing 3 runs on 4 hits and 3 walks. The loss now has the Cardinals 4.5 games behind the Phillies and Diamondbacks for the second wild card, as St. Louis falls to 59-60. Andre Pallante will take the mound this evening against Christopher Sanchez, with first pitch at 6:45. The Kansas City Royals struck early, but were unable to keep up with the Los Angeles Dodgers as they fell 6-5 last night at Dodger Stadium. The Royals made use of their familiarity with the Dodgers' new ace Tarik Skubal in the first, when Bobby Witt Jr. stole second, then scored on Jack Caglione's one-out single. Caglione would extend the lead with a 2-run home run in the third. However, the Dodgers would get on the scoreboard in the home half of the inning when Shohei Ohtani sent a line drive to center field for a double, then scored on Freddie Freeman's single. The Dodgers stormed to the lead in the sixth with a single swing by Max Muncy, who cleared the bases with a 2-out double, resulting in John Schreiber's third blown save of the year. The Royals would tie the game in the top of the seventh with Kyle Isbell's 2-run homer to right field that also scored Michael Massey. Los Angeles reclaimed the lead for good on a Freeman single to score Ohtani with one out. Freeman was thrown out trying to get to second, but the Royals would not recover. Despite giving up Isbell's home run, Jack Dreyer earned the win as he recorded a strikeout in between his 2 runs on 2 hits and a walk. Edwin Diaz picked up the save with 1 strikeout in the ninth. Alex Lang took the loss, allowing the winning run on 3 hits and a punch-out. The Royals are now 49-71. Michael Wacha gets the start this evening against Blake Snell, who is making his first start in 3 months. Pre-game coverage begins at 8:30 p.m. on KMMO FM 102.9, with first pitch to begin at 9:10. That's a look at sports this hour on KMMO. I'm Austin Bolton.
6: America's story is 250 years strong, built on freedom, determination, hard work, and the pioneering spirit that shaped this country. 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This is Kyle Weymouth. Since 1919, we've had the privilege of serving generations of families across Sedalia and West Central Missouri. 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
9: Gravy.
7: Well, when you have the vision challenges that I have, sometimes words don't quite appear on the page the way that you think they appear. And that was a case with Oral Hershiser. That's who I was trying to say. So if I had the name pronounced incorrectly before, forgive me for some vision issues that I have. So let's go through that sports Q&A question and see if Austin Boland knows the correct answer to this question. Who is the only pitcher in Los Angeles Dodgers history to throw a perfect game? Is it Sandy Koufax, Clayton Kershaw, Oral Hershiser, or Don Drysdale?
8: Yeah, well, I think I'm pretty confident in this one. I'm going to go with one of the all-time great Dodgers, Sandy Koufax, on this one, who at his peak, he was probably one of the best pitchers to ever play. Unfortunately, his career was cut short due to injuries. I think it was arthritis that cut his career short, but I'm not 100% sure off the top of my head. But yes, Sandy Koufax, one of the all-time best, one of the all-time greats, and I'm going to say he is the only Dodger to throw a perfect game.
7: Yeah, Sandy Koufax. And we want to take a guess on when he threw that perfect game?
8: Probably around 50s or 60s, yeah. 58 maybe.
7: September 9th, 1965, against the Chicago Cubs.
8: There you go.
7: So there you go. Yeah.
8: Yeah, a lot of other great pitchers on that list. Hershiser, Kershaw, of course, Drysdale as well. Some great pitchers who have, you know, won Cy Youngs, and Kershaw will probably make the Hall of Fame here pretty soon. But, Sandy Koufax, at his peak, he was one of the best.
7: Yeah. Well, good job, Austin Bolin, and good job, Kevin Elks of Greenridge, our first caller in with the correct answer to our Sports Q&A question. So Kevin has that Sports Q&A t-shirt today. Good job. And we'll do it again tomorrow. Thanks, Austin. We play Sports Q&A weekday afternoons 4:45 here on KMMO.
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3: Open in six states. I'm Lisa LaSera, Fox News. In Wisconsin, self-proclaimed Democratic Socialist Francesca Hong is hoping to secure the nomination for governor, but she failed to gain two key endorsements from fellow progressives.
4: Bernie Sanders and Alexandria Ocasio-Cortez have stopped short of endorsing her, and the outgoing Democrat Governor Tony Evers campaigned with her primary opponent, David Crowley. Evers is afraid she will win the primary, but turn off centrist voters and pave the way for the likely Republican nominee Tom Tiffany to march into the governor's mansion.
3: Fox's Mike Tobin in Milwaukee. In South Carolina, Senator Darlene Graham is hoping to run for a full term.
5: I think affordability is a number one issue, definitely for me. Helping President Trump get his agenda passed. I'm eager to get back to get the Save America Act passed. I was one of the few that wanted to stay there to get that done.
3: Darlene Graham was appointed to fill the term of her late brother, the late Senator Lindsey Graham. Representatives Russell Fry and Ralph Norman, as well as former Congressman Mark Sanford, are also in the running. A Marine veteran held in a Russian prison for years is on his way back to the U.S. as Massachusetts Senator Ed Markey says he will need significant medical care.
6: Senator Markey said since retired Marine Robert Gilman was taken into custody in Russia in 2022, he's been tortured and was near death upon release.
7: Unfortunately, I think it was the worsening health condition that helped to focus our government's, our State Department's attention on it.
6: Gilman's family said he went to Moldova to teach English, but was arrested while visiting family members outside Moscow.
3: Fox's Jessica Rosenthal. President Trump posting on social media, Gilman is on his way to Andrews Air Force Base in Maryland. Wall Street stocks ended the day in the red. The Dow lost 184. The Nasdaq off 160. The S&P minus 25. The price of Brent crude oil, the international standard, rose to nearly $89 a barrel. 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
3: The Department of Transportation unveils a new radar system designed to prevent close calls on airport runways.
11: New technology aimed at helping air traffic controllers better track planes and vehicles moving around an airport is at the heart of a safety push by the Department of Transportation. Secretary Sean Duffy visited Newark Liberty International Airport in New Jersey to unveil the system, which is part of a $12 billion modernization project for airports across the country.
12: If they can't see out of the tower and see what's happening on the tarmac, they can actually use this radar to actually see under screens where everything is at, airplanes, vehicles.
11: The FAA says between 2019 and 2025, it tracked roughly 1,700 close call incidents every year on airport runways. In New York, Tanya J. Powers, Fox News.
3: Public pushback is leading some Minnesota cities to change course on flock cameras.
13: Dozens of communities nationwide have canceled or have reconsidered automated license plate reader cameras, including flock cameras, amid mass rejection of them by the public.
14: There's a lot of concern about mass surveillance, government overreach.
13: Kevin Scheiber, mayor of North Branch in the suburban Twin Cities, pausing the city's flock camera contract, even putting bags over existing cameras. Cameras that police call an important crime-fighting tool. Though the Isanti County Sheriff's Office is ending its trial with Flock, West St. Paul also suspending its contract, with reports the cameras are also being vandalized in some cities. Jeff Manasso, Fox News.
3: Toyota's recalling about 655,000 Camrys because of a display error that may deactivate safety indicators, including turn signals. Toyota says it'll notify owners to bring their vehicles to a dealer for a free software update. Actor and comedian Tiffany Haddish has avoided additional jail time after pleading guilty to a misdemeanor alcohol-related driving charge for her 2022 arrest in Georgia. I'm Lee Silasera. This is Fox News.
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18: 5:07 on a Tuesday afternoon as we take a look at your forecast on KMMO. Well, we have sunshine for the most part around the area, a few high-level clouds here and there, but those are beginning to dissipate as we make our way through the latter half of the afternoon. Temperatures this afternoon have been averaging in the mid-90s for the most part with a few locations, especially along and south of the 50 highway corridor, having temperatures in the upper 90s. This afternoon. 95 has been the high so far this afternoon here at the radio station in Marshall, and now we're looking at heat index readings. Now that we're in the hottest part of the day, we're looking at heat index readings that are approaching 110 degrees outside. Definitely some warm days ahead, and looks like it's going to continue to be that way through at least the end of the week, as an extreme heat warning is now in effect until 8 o'clock Friday evening for all of the area. For tonight, partly cloudy, low in the upper 70s, a wind out of the south 5 to 10. Wednesday, mostly sunny with a high in the upper 90s. Afternoon heat indices back up around 108 in the afternoon, and a breeze out of the southwest 5 to 10, gusting up to 20. Partly cloudy Wednesday night, low in the mid-70s, southerly wind 5 to 10, and Thursday mostly sunny, high in the mid-90s, southerly wind 5 to 10. As we look ahead to Friday and Saturday, both partly cloudy days with temperatures remaining in the mid-90s. Barometric pressure 29.88. It continues to be steady. Humidity 62%. Wind out of the south 6, gusting up to 11. Currently 92 degrees at Lexington. It's 94 degrees at Higginsville, 92 at Alma. And with a heat index reading of 108 degrees, we have 94 degrees on our thermometer in Marshall at KMMO.
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19: 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This is Kyle Weymouth. 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
5: Mostly sunny for the rest of this Tuesday afternoon, partly cloudy into the evening and overnight hours. We go from temperatures today averaging in the mid-90s to lows tonight in the upper 70s. A mostly sunny day on Wednesday, high in the upper 90s. Partly cloudy Wednesday night, low in the mid-70s. And sunshine again on Thursday with a high in the mid-90s. That's a look at your forecast on
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8: 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This is Kyle Weymouth. 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Thank you for allowing WK to be a part of your family's story. 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

0: America's story is 250 years strong, built on freedom, determination, hard work, and the pioneering spirit that shaped this country. While WK hasn't been here from the very beginning, our family of hardworking professionals and customers have shared in the American story for 107 years. This is Kyle Weymouth. Since 1919, we've had the privilege of serving generations of families across Sedalia and West Central Missouri. Thank you for allowing WK to be a part of your family's story. 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
8: 5:30, sunshine, 94 degrees. 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
9: Thank you and good afternoon. Saline County Emergency Management is collecting information regarding damage reported during storms from April 23rd through the 28th. I'll have more on that and other news right after this.
10: Missouri Net News. I'm Cameron Connor. Missouri landfill operators will soon pay more to dispose of solid waste. Matt Pilger reports.
11: The Missouri Department of Natural Resources is increasing landfill tonnage fees by 3.5% beginning October 1st. The fee for sanitary landfills and transfer stations will rise from $2.11 to $2.18 per ton. Demolition and construction landfill fees will increase from $1.40 to $1.45 per ton. State leaders say the additional revenue will help fund anti-dumping efforts and other waste management programs.
10: And a former North County Police Cooperative officer, 36-year-old Marcellus Blackwell, pleaded guilty to 18 civil rights violations, including abusive sexual contact. Court documents say the assaults occurred between November 2022 and June 2023. Federal prosecutors are seeking a 30-year prison term. This is Missouri Nets News.
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9: Celine County Emergency Management is collecting information regarding damage reported during storms from April 23rd through the 28th. Emergency Management is currently assisting the Small Business Administration in seeking information regarding homes, small businesses, private nonprofits, or small agricultural cooperatives in Celine County that have incurred significant damage. Celine County Emergency Management Director Brad Hinn says significant damage includes uninsured losses of 40% or more in the estimated fair replacement value.
15: Well, according to the SBA, what they're looking at is uninsured losses of 40% or more of the estimated fair replacement value of the building, of the home, of the property in general. So what they are looking at there is more than just minor damage. Something that's really taken its toll on the building or whatever the property is that might not be fully covered by the insurance.
9: Hinn says the information is being collected as part of a possible rural declaration by the SBA that could provide extended low-interest loans to approved applicants.
15: We were contacted by SEMA for the SBA because they are trying to put together what they call an SBA rural declaration. And when they get a county qualified for that, that means that they can provide low interest loans.

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1: Than 7 p.m. the day of the election. The official results are now posted on the Saline County Clerk's website. 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The Fayette Board of Aldermen authorized the purchase of a utility vehicle for the electric department at their July 28th meeting. City Administrator Deanna Cooper says the UTV will provide a more economical way for crews to get around town and respond to calls where their heavier trucks aren't needed.
2: That's a very economical way for crews to get around through different points in town when it is in a tighter space where trucks can't necessarily get to and it's light work. Then they're not driving a truck around and then you have fuel and use on your heavy equipment. If it is something that can be accomplished with just UTV, then great, that's fine. They were able to sell a surplus truck that they had for $16,000, which essentially paid for the UTV.
1: Aldermen also approved two sewer waiver requests at last month's meeting. The board is scheduled to meet tonight at 6 p.m. to consider next year's property tax rate, budget amendments, and an annual ordinance concerning Fayette's community development block grant efforts. 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I'm Austin Bolton.
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1: 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Visitation will be held from 5:30 to 7:30 p.m. tomorrow at Campbell Lewis Funeral Home in Marshall. Burial will follow Thursday service at the church cemetery. Funeral service for 66-year-old Vernon Swires of Gillam, who died Sunday, will be held at 11 a.m. Friday at Campbell Lewis Funeral Home in Marshall, where visitation will be held at 10. Burial will follow at Sunset Gardens Cemetery. 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I'm Austin Bolin.
7: 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U.S. equity markets ended lower on Tuesday as investors look ahead to tomorrow's CPI report. Bond yields also declined, with the 10-year U.S. Treasury yield near 4.69%. International markets were mixed across Asia and Europe. In energy markets, WTI oil prices rebounded near $83 per barrel as markets weighed diplomatic efforts to ease disruption in the Strait of Hormuz. The U.S. dollar was little changed against major currencies. Today's

0: closed lower. The Dow closed down 184 points at 53,792. The Nasdaq closed down 160 points at 26,440. The S&P 500 closed down 25 points at 7,728. And in the bond market, the 10-year Treasury yields are trading at 4.69% lower by 0.1 percentage points. In stocks of interest, 3M was up $1.09 to $183.13. Cisco Systems was down $2.14 to $120.43. Nucor was down $2.66 to $271.95. And Visa was up $2.17 to $362.82. In commodity markets, the price of crude oil was up $1.28 at $83.40. And the spot price of gold was up $7.90 to $4,427.60. This has been today's Financial Market Report, brought to you on behalf of Edward Jones, member SIPC and financial advisor, Derek Krause, serving individual investors with personalized attention and financial advice in Marshall at 263 South Odell. If you would like additional information, please call us at 660-831-0502. Daily commentary is also located on the website at edwardjones.com.
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2: 33. It is 5:41 now on this Tuesday afternoon. We're looking at your forecast on KMMO, looking at sunshine around the area, a few high-level clouds mixing in here and there. It'll continue to be partly cloudy as we head through the evening and overnight hours. As far as temperatures today, well, for the most part, they averaged in the mid-90s. 95 has been our high temperature so far this afternoon here at the radio station, although when you get along the 50 highway corridor, some points along and south of there, we're in the upper 90s this afternoon. As far as the temperatures, well, get used to the muggy and hot conditions. An extreme heat warning now in effect until 8 o'clock Friday evening for all of the area. In the meantime, low temperature tonight in the upper 70s, breeze out of the south 5 to 10. Mostly sunny on Wednesday, temperature in the upper 90s, afternoon heat indices up to 108 in the afternoon, southwest wind 5 to 10, gusts up to 20. Partly cloudy Wednesday night, low in the mid-70s, a southerly wind 5 to 10, and on Thursday, mostly sunny, high in the mid-90s, along with that southerly wind 5 to 10 miles per hour. Friday and Saturday, both partly cloudy days, temperatures each day in the mid-90s. Barometric pressure remains steady, 29.88 inches, humidity 61%, wind out of the south 5, gusting up to 9. Currently at Chillicothe, 95 degrees there. It is 93 degrees at Brookfield, 93 at Carrollton, and with a heat index reading of 108 degrees, we have 94 degrees on our thermometer in Marshall at KMMO.
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6: The St. Louis Cardinals continue to lose ground in the wild card race, falling behind early to the Philadelphia Phillies before dropping the 6-5 opener last night at Busch Stadium. The Phillies took advantage of a throwing error by starting pitcher Hunter Dobbins to score Brandon Marsh in the second inning. An Edmundo Sosa line drive to left would then score Derek Hill. With runners on the corners and no one out in the fifth, Bryce Harper grounded into a double play that brought home Kyle Schwarber. The Cardinals made it a one-run game in the sixth, with an Alec Burleson single scoring J.J. Weatherholt and Yvonne Herrera. Philadelphia extended their lead with RBI doubles in the seventh from Schwarber and Sosa in the eighth to make it a 6-2 game. The Cardinals made the final innings interesting, getting within one after Alec Burleson and Mason Winn each drove in runs with doubles. Jose Fermin's one-out single would bring home Winn and place the tying run on third. Unfortunately for the Cardinals, they would go down in order to end the eighth, then fail to reach base in the ninth as Jonathan Bolin recorded his first save of the year. Andrew Painter earned just his second win of the year, striking out six in 5 1/3 innings with 2 runs on 2 hits and 3 walks. Hunter Dobbins also fanned 6 but took the loss, allowing 3 runs on 4 hits and 3 walks. The loss now has the Cardinals 4.5 games behind the Phillies and Diamondbacks for the second wild card, as St. Louis falls to 59-60. Andre Pallante will take the mound this evening against Christopher Sanchez, with first pitch at 6:45. The Kansas City Royals struck early, but were unable to keep up with the Los Angeles Dodgers as they fell 6-5 last night at Dodger Stadium. The Royals made use of their familiarity with the Dodgers' new ace Tarik Skubal in the first, when Bobby Witt Jr. stole second, then scored on Jack Caglione's one-out single. Caglione would extend the lead with a 2-run home run in the third. However, the Dodgers would get on the scoreboard in the home half of the inning when Shohei Ohtani sent a line drive to center field for a double, then scored on Freddie Freeman's single. The Dodgers stormed to the lead in the sixth with a single swing by Max Muncy, who cleared the bases with a 2-out double, resulting in John Schreiber's 3rd blown save of the year. The Royals would tie the game in the top of the 7th with Kyle Isbell's 2-run homer to right field that also scored Michael Massey. Los Angeles reclaimed the lead for good on a Freeman single to score Ohtani with 1 out. Freeman was thrown out trying to get to second, but the Royals would not recover. Despite giving up Isbell's home run, Jack Dreyer earned the win as he recorded a strikeout in between his 2 runs on 2 hits and a walk. Edwin Diaz picked up the save with 1 strikeout in the 9th. Alex Lang took the loss, allowing the winning run on 3 hits and a punch-out. The Royals are now 49-71. Michael Wacha gets the start this evening against Blake Snell, who is making his first start in 3 months. Pre-game coverage begins at 8:30 p.m. on KMMO FM 102.9, with first pitch to begin at 9:10. That's a look at sports this hour on KMMO. I'm Austin Ball.
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5: A crowded field. I'm Lisa Lacerra, Fox News. Polls now closed in South Carolina, where nine Republicans are hoping for the nomination for U.S. Senate, including Darlene Graham, the sister of the late Senator Lindsey Graham, was appointed by the governor to fill the remainder of his term.
6: But she is not alone in competing for the seat today. There are nine other Republicans running, and they are accusing her of not having enough experience for such a pivotal job. But she tells Fox she is ready for the spotlight.
7: I am certainly proud to have President Trump's endorsement, and I think that means a lot to South Carolinians.
6: Overnight, Congressman Ralph Norman, who's also competing for the Senate seat today, won the endorsement of South Carolina's former governor and presidential candidate Nikki Haley.
5: Fox's Mark Meredith in Lexington, South Carolina. In Wisconsin, Democratic Socialist Francesca Hong is considered the frontrunner in the nomination for governor. In Minnesota, Lieutenant Governor Peggy Flanagan, a progressive, is running for the nomination for an open House seat against centrist Congresswoman Angie Craig. A federal judge rules the U.S. Postal Service cannot restrict mail-in ballots, blocking an executive order by President Trump.
8: In her ruling, Judge Indira Telwani says the Postal Service may not enforce the order with respect to the midterm elections in November, writing the injunction is needed to prevent changing election rules so close to Election Day.
5: Fox's Jared Halpern at the White House. Other executive orders aiming to tighten election rules have also been blocked by courts. President Trump has called on Congress to pass the SAVE Act, which would require proof of citizenship and ID to vote. And the president calling on the Justice Department to take a second look at the reflecting pool case after charges were dropped against an ex-Olympian, David Hearn.
9: Fox has told DOJ officials are looking at a potential misdemeanor charge today for Hearn. We've reached out to his legal team.
5: Fox's David Spunt. 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
5: Arizona Governor Katie Hobbs says she's picked her running mate as state residents will vote for a lieutenant governor for the first time ever.
14: Arizona Democratic Governor Katie Hobbs says she wanted someone on the ticket with her who would put voters above partisan politics.
15: That's why I'm proud to introduce my running mate, former Mesa Mayor John Giles.
16: I was a lifelong Republican before becoming an independent because extremists shouldn't stand in the way of getting things done.
14: 4 years ago, voters passed a proposition establishing a lieutenant governor position after the state had been one of only a few without someone in that role. The Secretary of State had been next in line after the governor. This fall, Hobbs will face Congressman Andy Biggs after he won the Republican primary for governor last month. Jessica Rosenthal, Fox News.
5: After years of wrangling, Uber Eats is finally paying a small business owner in Seattle who had been working with the delivery platform since before the pandemic.
17: Uber Eats delivers food from restaurants to customers, and now it's finally delivering the cash from some of those orders to Kyoto Teriyaki. The Capitol Hill restaurant's owner, Joy Kim, will receive around $40,000 in missing earnings from nearly 1,500 Uber Eats orders, money withheld since November 2025. Kim says in an effort to collect the dough, she went back and forth with Uber Eats support representatives, updated her bank information through the platform, but still the money never showed up. The company blames the delay in paying Kim on security protocols, stating the situation required extra identity verification before funds could be released to the merchant. CJ Papa, Fox News.
5: Sales of previously occupied U.S. homes slowed again last month. The National Association of Realtors says existing home sales fell 1.7% last month from June to a seasonally adjusted annual rate of 4.06 million units. Home prices continue to rise, hitting unprecedented levels for July. I'm Lee Silasera. This is Fox News.
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22: 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I'm Lou Michaels. The Royals still out in L.A. And they have a 9-10 start against the Dodgers. So pregame will get underway at 8:30. And we'll have some great country music in the meantime. Dylan Scott, Rascal Flatts, Eric Church on the way. Check your forecast. We have an extreme heat warning that's been extended until Friday evening. Tonight will be partly cloudy, lows in the upper 70s, south winds at 5 to 10, mostly sunny and hot tomorrow with a high in the upper 90s. Southwest winds 5 to 10, heat index as high as 108. Tomorrow night, partly cloudy, a low around 75, mostly sunny 95 for Thursday. Some showers and storms are possible Thursday evening. Friday and Saturday, partly cloudy, highs mid-90s. And Sunday, mostly sunny, lower 90s. So it looks like it's going to be a hot start to the Missouri State Fair. The barometer right now is steady, 29.85. Humidity, 62%. Wind out of the south, 6 miles per hour. Today, we got up to 95, and it's 93 in Sedalia right now, 93 in Warrensburg, and 94 with a heat index of 108 here at KAMMO.
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8: It's mostly sunny, 93 degrees. With KMMO News, here's Austin Bolin.
9: Saline County Emergency Management is collecting information regarding damage reported during storms from April 23rd through the 28th. I'll have more on that and other news right after this.
10: Missouri Net News, I'm Ashley Bird. Missourians are being urged to check their kitchens after a nationwide food recall. Matt Pilger has this.
11: Taylor Farms is recalling some products sold at retailers including Walmart, Target, Kroger, and Whole Foods because they may contain jalapenos linked to a salmonella outbreak. The recalled items include guacamole, pico de gallo, and taco dip with best if used by dates through August 16th. Federal health leaders say the outbreak has sickened 345 people in 27 states, including Missouri.
10: Back in Jefferson City, Governor Mike Kehoe is back from Panama after leading a Missouri delegation.
12: We met with all of the ministers of various departments from agriculture and commerce. The minister runs the Panama Canal to talk about Missouri. And
10: they also celebrated 30 years of the Missouri National Guard's partnership with Panama. And Wednesday and Thursday nights are the peak of the Perseids meteor showers. This is Missouri Net.
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9: Saline County Emergency Management is collecting information regarding damage reported during storms from April 23rd through the 28th. Emergency Management is currently assisting the Small Business Administration in seeking information regarding homes, small businesses, private nonprofits, or small agricultural cooperatives in Saline County that have incurred significant damage. Saline County Emergency Management Director Brad Hinn says significant damage includes uninsured losses of 40% or more in the estimated fair replacement value.
15: Well, according to the SBA, what they're looking at is uninsured losses of 40% or more of the estimated fair replacement value of the building, of the home, of the property in general. So what they are looking at there is more than just minor damage, something that's really taken its toll on the building or whatever the property is that might not be fully covered by the insurance.
9: Hinn says the information is being collected as part of a possible rural declaration by the SBA that could provide extended low-interest loans to approved applicants.
15: We were contacted by SEMA for the SBA because they are trying to put together what they call an SBA rural declaration. And when they get a county qualified for that, that means that they can provide low interest loans, extended loans to businesses, individuals, I believe nonprofits and small agricultural cooperatives, which can really cover the gap between what your insurance would cover for you and what need is still there.
9: Anyone who believes they might meet the qualifications are encouraged to contact the Saline County Emergency Management Office between 8 a.m. and 4 p.m. Monday through Friday and request a questionnaire. All questionnaires must be returned to the emergency

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1: They were able to sell a surplus truck that they had for $16,000, which essentially paid for the UTV.
2: Alderman also approved two sewer waiver requests at last month's meeting. The board is scheduled to meet tonight at 6 p.m. to consider next year's property tax rate, budget amendments, and an annual ordinance concerning Fayette's community development block grant efforts. 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I'm Austin Bolt.
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6: 6:37, and an extreme heat warning is now in effect until 8 p.m. Friday. Tonight, partly cloudy, low in the upper 70s, south winds at 5 to 10. Tomorrow, mostly sunny and hot with a high in the upper 90s, heat index up to 108, and southwest winds at 5 to 10. Tomorrow night, partly cloudy, low in the mid-70s. Thursday, if you're headed to opening day of the Missouri State Fair, make sure to wear some lightweight clothing and drink plenty of water while you're at the fair. Mostly sunny. Highs around 95. Friday and Saturday, we'll keep it hot, partly cloudy. Mid-90s and mostly sunny, low 90s for Sunday. We have 29.85 on the barometer. It's steady. Humidity 63%. South winds at 7 miles per hour. Today's high was 95. It's 92 in Boonville, 91 in Columbia, and 93 with a heat index of 107 here at KMMO.
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